0: outbreak has spread to Alabama. State health officials confirming 11 cases across the state. They advise taking several measures to reduce your chances of contracting the illness.
1: Choosing locally grown produce or growing your own can help minimize risk of contracting cyclosporiasis, and also choosing canned or frozen produce as an alternative can lower the risk.
0: No hospitalizations or deaths reported in Alabama. Nationwide, the CDC says it's aware of more than 1,600 cases in over 30 states. A bill making daylight saving time permanent faces an uncertain fate in the Senate. The House passed the bill with the unanimous support of Alabama's delegation. Congressman Dale Strong, an original co-sponsor of the Sunshine Protection Act, says families and farmers in his district in North Alabama are tired of changing the time twice a year. Congressman and Senate Republican nominee Barry Moore says the bill will stop the confusion and make life a little easier for families. At today's confirmation hearing for Attorney General nominee Todd Blanche, Senator Katie Britt applauding the work Blanche and the Justice Department have done to reduce crime across the country.
2: We currently have the lowest murder rate that we've had since 1900. When you're looking at violent crime arrest, we are up 184%. This is real results. This is what you're supposed to be doing.
0: Longtime State Tourism Director Lee Sintel is retiring. Sintel has led the Alabama Tourism Department for more than two decades. Governor Ivey says during that time, the state's tourism revenue grew from $6 billion to nearly $25 billion. Sintel says serving as State Tourism Director has been the honor of his life. I'm Jim Ferry.
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4: As we head into this evening, lows dropping off down to about 72 degrees. Tomorrow, not much of a rain chance, just a 30% chance of rain, but we should see a little bit more sunshine on Thursday. And with that, temperatures warming up to about 89 degrees. From the WBRC First Alert Weather Center, I'm Mickey Ferguson on your side.
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5: All right, you guys, let's listen up. We won a game yesterday. And if we win one today, that's two in a row. We win one tomorrow, that's called a winning streak. It has happened before. So let's see some hustle. Let's jack it up a little. I got a feeling things are about to turn around.

0: single facet. We're going to win so much, you may even get tired of winning. And you'll say, please, please, it's too much winning. We can't take it anymore. Mr. President, it's too much. And I'll say, no, it isn't. We have to keep winning. We have to win more. We're going to win more. We're going to win so much.
1: We've regained our stride. Rediscovered our spirit. America's thriving. America's flourishing. And yes, America is winning again like never before.

We are going to fulfill that mission together. We're going to fulfill that mission. The task before us will not be easy, but I will bring every ounce of energy, spirit, and fight that I have in my soul to the job that you've entrusted to me. This is a great job. There's no job like this. This is the most important job in the world. Just as I did in my first term, we had a great first term, a great, great first term. I will govern by a simple motto: promises made, promises kept. We're going to keep our promises. Nothing will stop me from keeping my word to you, the people. We will make America safe, strong, prosperous, powerful, and

0: There's been a story in the news you may have seen. I don't think it's received top billing, but there was a gay cruise, and it was cruising around, and I guess it was set to dock in Turkey, and Turkish authorities said, no, you're not coming in. They said that the group who chartered it is, quote, known for behavior that does not align with the values and moral standards of our society. The passengers said, well, you're not letting us, they're angry that the countries did not let them, quote, be celebrated for who they are. We thought it would be a great opportunity for those people in those countries to also experience what it's like outside of the rest of the world, where people can be free and be celebrated for who they are. That's what one of the guys on the cruise, who's from Miami, said. The cruise is called Virgin Voyages Scarlet Lady LGBTQ+. That's a long name. I think Virgin is more the corporate name than an adjective, or than a reference to sex, because there have been several posts from gay dudes talking about, hey, look, these things are pretty raucous. So they're turned away from Turkey, and so they set sail for Egypt. And Egypt said, no, we're not going to do it either. Well, my only thought on the matter is this is a reminder. When you hear left-wing activist nuts talking about how hard it is to be gay in this country, it's a lie. There are countries where you're murdered for being gay. But the left doesn't want to criticize the Muslims, which is where these countries are, by the way, Muslim countries, because the Muslims are now the heart and soul of the Democrat Party. The socialists and the Muslims, which, as it turns out, work out well together. And so the left doesn't want to criticize any. So they will say of Christians, you hate gays and you hate women. No, actually, the place that represses women and murders gays is Muslim countries. But you won't dare say that, will you? And of course, the answer is no, they won't. And they don't, which makes them liars. Now, I'm not saying you necessarily have to approve of what they're doing on the cruise or that you have to approve it docking next to you. But I think the thing to note is that these countries took a very harsh stance and don't care what anybody else thinks about it. Oh, I almost forgot, Jim. A word from our newest sponsor.
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0: have a story for you. My brother-in-law murdered two Native Americans.
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I've been listening to a podcast again that I had sworn off for a while. It's called History of Rock and Roll in 500 Songs by a guy named Andrew Hickey. And he does a lot of things that annoy me, like at the beginning, everyone. He's got this real whiny voice, and he's about as stable as Lena Hidalgo, and things upset him, and he goes into mental health crises, and he'll start everyone and say, you know, a warning that this episode will include references to child abuse, smoking, I don't know if smoking, but child abuse, violence, and it's a story. You know, if it's a story about Ike Turner beating up Tina, then a warning is going to be a reference to violence in here. Oh, no. And this whole, you know, this is that therapy generation of everything triggers them, and they're just running around looking to be triggered, and it's just gross. Anyway, I just finished an episode on Jimmy Cliff, and it's called Many Rivers to Cross, and it's about the Jamaican and Caribbean, really Jamaican, music scene coming up in the 50s and 60s. And what would end up as reggae, but before that was rock steady and ska, and how the beats were made, and how it wasn't until that music started making it in England and then eventually in the U.S., which came much later than I realized. Even Marley was not big in the U.S. until much later than I realized. But it's fascinating because it didn't have to be Marley. It could have been Jimmy Cliff that was the superstar here, representative of reggae. It you know, there are reasons, but just happened to be Bob Marley. Anyway, it's a good podcast, although I'm warning in advance, he has a whiny voice, he's mentally disturbed, and overly into therapy. But his research into rock and roll and the history and his storytelling with it and the use of the music, it really appeals to me. I received an email from Sandy Peterson this morning, and she said, this is the most balanced review of Lindsey Graham I've seen. I think you should read it. Because I don't really like to read a lot of long things. I'd rather you just synthesize it for me. So for her to suggest I read the whole thing, she had to be giving it her highest recommendation, and it was worthy of it. It's a fellow named Jeremy Carl. He's at something called the Claremont Institute, which is a think tank. And he wrote, reading all of the various tributes to Lindsey Graham over the past few days, I've come away with a few thoughts. Number one, I had always thought Lindsey Graham was a formidable intra-party opponent. But even I had underestimated how politically powerful and influential Lindsey Graham was. That was a tribute to both his relentless work ethic, his personal charm and sense of humor, and just as important, his willingness to be a team player rather than make a futile stand on principle when the chips were down. In general elections, he raised money for and campaigned for candidates who had been quite critical of him personally. On the latter points, many of his biggest critics in the party could learn a lot. The fact that he could so impress a master politician like Trump with his political skills tells you everything you need to know there. Number two, he had a largely coherent set of beliefs, particularly in the foreign policy sphere, and he advocated those relentlessly and unapologetically. His relatively modest net worth suggests that he wasn't financially corrupt. Number three, and yet, on the most important issues, especially where he diverged from the new right enabled by Trump, Graham was badly wrong, and Republicans should not hesitate to say so even now, perhaps especially now. He was a principal argument of a militarily hyper-aggressive U.S. policy that led to one strategic disaster after another, starting with the Iraq War and going onward from there. And he was arguably the GOP's most influential lifelong champion of immigration amnesty, only dropping his co-sponsorship of the DREAM Act during his final year in Congress, that's this past year, after his position was overwhelmingly and convincingly opposed by so many Republican voters that Graham, facing a 2026 reelection bid in November, waved the white flag.
Graham's political life shows both the strengths and limitations of political skill. He was clearly an enormously effective advocate for his positions. But in key areas, his positions were badly wrong and dragged the party backward both substantively and politically. Politics, winning elections, and influencing the debate are skills, valuable skills. And really, they are the skills almost exclusively valued by Washington. And Graham was clearly a master of them. But while they are necessary, they are not sufficient to constitute a successful political life. To do that, those skills must be harnessed to wise policies. Many talented politicians win election after election and influence debates, but they do it towards destructive policies. Sadly, this will be Lindsey Graham's principal legacy. While Graham's friends and loved ones and those he genuinely helped in politics rightly mourn his loss, at a policy level, a post-Graham Republican Party will be far stronger than it was when he was legislating. And conservatives should not hesitate to say so after his death, as we most certainly did during his lifetime. Proper respect for the dead does not include the need to embrace that person's failed policy agenda. And I would take that one step further. I think that our need to be the nice neighbor, which is the destruction of white people in America, it's the destruction of white Christians in America, it's the destruction of the Republican Party in America, it's the destruction of America generally, this need to be nice all the time. I think that this need to be nice ends up sugarcoating a career that did a great deal of harm and a career that was marked by an obnoxious aberration from the views, from the desires of his constituents. Do I need to remind you, it was just a few months ago that he said, I'm going back to California and tell them that their children are going to need to go to Iran and fight a war. You go to Iran and fight a war. I don't believe in dragging America and your boys and my boys into foreign wars. I don't think Iraq was a success. I know Afghanistan wasn't a success. And we'll wait and see on Iran. So sure, those who knew him and appreciated his political skills can rightfully mourn him. But his contribution to the policies of this country, which will outlast all of us, were dreadful. I'll tell you something. 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

0: An oil tanker. I'm Lee Silicera, Fox News. It happened in the Gulf of Arabia. The military says the ship was trying to break the reimposed blockade of Iranian ports. President Trump in Carlisle, Pennsylvania this afternoon telling defense contractors
1: the Islamic Republic of Iran is not happy right now.
0: The president again saying Iran wants to settle the conflict. The U.S. strike Iranian This U.S. struck Iranian targets twice today. The president has said the new strikes are a retaliation for Iran taking aim at civilian ships in the Strait of Hormuz. And the president posting on Truth Social a short time ago that Iran has allowed an American citizen who was wrongfully detained in December 2024 to leave the country. He says the woman who was not identified is outside of Iran and is in good condition. Texas Governor Greg Abbott with an update on the status and potential danger of floods in the southern part of his state.
2: To quantify the potential danger, Governor Abbott made a comparison to what fell on the 4th of July last year during the deadly Camp Mystic floods.
3: Rainfall of 20.29 inches. The expected rainfall during this rainstorm is expected to be more than 30 inches.
2: Governor Abbott said there is a growing number of rescues that have saved lives. Louisiana and Oklahoma have sent crews to assist as this weather system moves through.
0: Fox's Gernal Scott, the Coast Guard has called off the search for three people missing nearly a day after a boat carrying 20 family members and friends as part of a memorial service capsized in the waters of San Francisco Bay near Alcatraz. Rescuers had scoured 950 square nautical miles. One person had been pulled from the water yesterday but later died. 18 others were rescued after the boat took on water and rolled over before sinking. 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
5: 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Jerry Seinfeld wondered why they refused to make the stall door go all the way to the floor in a public bathroom, but he didn't get an answer. 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
5: 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How about that?
4: 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No, really?
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8: The candidates running for governor taking different approaches on the issue of data centers. Senator Tommy Tuberville says he wants to attract more data centers to the state. And he says opposition is being ginned up by China. Democrat Doug Jones says he would place a statewide moratorium on data centers while their impacts are being studied. After the House passes a bill making daylight saving time permanent, Senator Tommy Tuberville asks, what's the holdup in the Senate? Senator Tuberville has led efforts to pass the bill over the years, and President Trump supports the measure. It ran into problems last year in the Senate. One of Wilcox County's largest employers is temporarily suspending operations. International Paper says it is taking the action at its Pine Hill Mill after weather damaged the roof. I'm Jim Faraday.
7: And another update happens in 30 minutes on Gadsden's News, Weather, and Sports Station. 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
9: As we head into this evening, lows dropping off down to about 72 degrees. Tomorrow, not much of a rain chance, just a 30% chance of rain, but we should see a little bit more sunshine on Thursday. And with that, temperatures warming up to about 89 degrees. From the WBRC First Alert Weather Center, I'm Mickey Ferguson on your side.
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0: Tanya writes, can you just stop talking about Lindsey Graham? We get it. You didn't like him. Now he's dead. Move on. Just stop the talk about how bad the man was. Wasn't my favorite either, but he's dead. Stop being pissed off that some people did like him. Not your concern. Actually, it is my concern. And it's your concern, too. See, if I talk about Bob Marley for 5 segments, you won't complain. If I talk about my favorite way to eat fried chicken or the best fried catfish in the Gulf Coast, you won't complain. But if I talk about Lindsey Graham a handful of days after he's died, while the narrative is still being sculpted, you will say, move on, he's dead. Okay, he is dead. But what doesn't die with him is the bloodlust, the foreign policies that says, we're going to fight the wars of other countries. We're going to go inject ourselves into the civil wars of Vietnam, of Korea, of Ukraine and Russia, of Iraq, of Afghanistan. And there are plenty more. And that is more important than almost everything we do in this country. Our decisions as to whether we go to war and in what manner and for how long and how and what, when we exit and how we exit, those decisions will shape whether we will continue as a powerful nation and perhaps even as a nation at all. Those are far more important than anything else we talk about, believe it or not. And the single most influential person in that discussion is not the senator from Mississippi or Idaho or Vermont or Montana or Wyoming or Kansas or Nevada. It was and has been for at least 20 years, Lindsey Graham. That's incredibly important. Did I like Lindsey Graham? No. Despised him. And so did most people. But that's not why I'm talking about this. I'm talking about legacy. Because I'm going to tell you what's going to happen. We're going to have things that are going to be done in Lindsey Graham's honor, because that's how D.C. works, because D.C. knows there's a lot of Donyas out there. All right, guys. Now, y'all had your opinions and everything. But now that he's dead, let's all rally around. Let's name a ship for him. Let's start a new war for him. What he'd want is for us to send $50 billion to Ukraine. Let's do it for Lindsey. Sorry. I ain't doing it for Lindsey. You're not sending my boys and my money to Ukraine. Why are you? We got it. You didn't like him. But now he's dead. And him dead and all, least you could do is put aside all your principles and do what we want you to do for Lindsey. And tomorrow we'll do it for Nancy Pelosi, and the day after for Mitch McConnell. And, you know, John Cornyn did give us 24 years, and no, we might not have liked him, but he did the best he could do. He tried hard. He wasn't all bad. Remember that one time he said something good at the Kavanaugh hearings? Yeah, and Ted Kennedy, we know you don't like him, but he was the lion of the Senate. The Republicans told us so. We could name some buildings for him. Why are you opposed to naming all these buildings for Sheila Jackson Lee? We got it. You don't like her. She's dead. Move on. Well, she's dead, but her political alliance with Rodney Ellis put her daughter in as the Harris County judge, as basically the Harris County judge, the Harris County administrator, and she's running the county behind the scenes, and she's handing out contracts based on race and friendship. Well, it's all the same thing, really. And so she's running the county as an unelected official. There were over 400 people, and she was the one chosen. What were the odds of that? There were people with amazing experience, but there was Sheila. We haven't named a building in public in this community in 30 years for anyone other than Lee P. Brown, Dr. Lee P. Brown. She's got a doctor of whatever. And Sheila Jackson Lee. That's who we name buildings for. George Foreman came and went, we don't name anything for him. Why would we? He was just a guy that showed incredible resilience, a man of God, a father to his children, a guy who gave back to his community, a guy who rose up on the streets poor and probably by all accounts, his account, should have ended up in prison and found a way, a man who won gold for the country and danced around the 68 Olympics with the little American flag he had tucked in his trousers because he was proud to be an American. An America that we were being told in 1968 by the Black Panther, closed fist, clenched fist, was awful to black people, and he saw it as an America of opportunity, and he seized on that opportunity. But Lord, no, we wouldn't name a building for George Foreman. No, no. It's Sheila Jackson Lee. And they struck while the iron was hot, while nobody would complain, because by doing it the minute she died, who other than me is going to say that's an awful idea? She was a monstrous person with dragon breath and a horrible legacy, a terrible legacy of corruption and evil. And it lives on. And it lives on because the nice neighbor that we all are, well, let's not speak ill of her now. She's died now. You know, I get it. You don't like her. Okay, you don't like her. Okay, but let it go, okay? Let it go. We get it. You don't like her, but you don't have to speak ill of her. Well, what about Hitler? Can I speak ill of Hitler? Not a fan of him either. What about when Obama dies? Are we all going to rush to say, well, he was our first black president, you know? And, I mean, he wasn't all bad, you know? I voted for him twice, I did regret it. I'll admit I regretted it. But, you know, he did the best he could do. What about his wife? Well, she was trying to get people to be healthy. This desperate need to be nice that we have so engendered among our people, that was wonderful when we were an island isolated from the rest of the world. When our culture dominated the American landscape and the outliers were Mom Donnie and Sheila Jackson Lee. That world has changed, friend. You're the minority now. You are up against people. Amy Coney Barrett, Supreme Court Justice, testifying before Congress yesterday, talking about the death threat, serious, legitimate, credible death threat, the things done to her and her family. Look at how her votes have changed since those death threats started. She's scared out of her mind. She needs to resign. She can't do the job. They are winning. ICE announced this morning that they have told their agents no more traffic stops for a while. Because when you try to stop and get the illegal aliens, they fight back and try to kill you. So you have to kill them. And then their whole apparatus comes at you. So they win. No traffic stops. No deportations. You know what the greatest argument for capitalism is? Is that capitalists, entrepreneurs, businesses, people, creators, inventors will see a problem and solve it for you because there's a marketplace for that. 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
12: Right now, I feel like I'm at a red carpet event. 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
13: Back, behind the gate.
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14: I love you, Felicity. I love you, Housewives.
12: But they're not flanked by publicists.
14: Lori, do you have anything to say, Ms. Loveland?
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15: Are you sorry?
12: Because Felicity Huffman and Lori Loughlin are both at the center of the biggest scandal in academic history.
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12: Although Huffman and Loughlin are the most well-known, they are only two of the many people charged with scamming the system to get their kids into elite colleges.
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1: Hello.
0: Go ahead, Daniel.
1: You know, Michael Berry, I've been a fan of yours for years. I really have. In fact, I'm an artist in Houston, and I even have a painting that I'm doing of you in the shape of Texas with your family in there and the Alamo and all kinds of cool things that are Texas related because
0: Did you paint that before you called up and threatened my life?
1: Yeah, I didn't threaten nothing of your life.
0: We recorded the call. But go ahead.
1: Good. Because I'm telling you, God will remove you from where you are because of what you are doing and what you are saying against innocent people. You are spreading hatred towards a man who was killed and his family cannot even grieve because of you causing such crazy division.
0: Who are you talking
1: about? This man was chased down. Let me finish.
0: Who are you talking about?
1: He was chased down in unmarked cars and he
0: Daniel,
1: was gunned
0: who are
1: down.
0: You talking about?
1: I am talking about the Lorenzo man that was killed that you keep on making posts about on Facebook.
0: What have I posted?
1: You made a post 9 hours ago. Yeah, we'll get right on that with John Whitmore, the mayor, saying he's going to investigate what happened. You speak so negatively about this man killed
0: then,
1: by a mistake.
0: I understand you're angry. I understand you're angry, okay? But it only works if we have a conversation. Hold on. Let's go back. I understand you've worked all this out, and it sounded so good in your head. Let's rewind. So I said, yeah, we'll get on that to who about what? Let's make sure we understand exactly what I said.
1: Listen, Michael Berry, I see your post and I see.
0: Okay, so tell me what I said. It upsets you so much.
1: Yeah.
0: You were, I'm going to come and let him have it. Okay, let me have it. But explain it.
1: I'm explaining to you. All right. And it's all over all of your posts. Anytime you're speaking about this, the Lorenzo man that lost his life, you're speaking negatively against him because he was an illegal immigrant.
0: No, that's not why I was speaking negatively. That is not true.
1: You're speaking
0: that
1: as if someone he deserved it because he's an illegal immigrant.
0: Never said he deserved it. I said, don't try to kill ICE agents. I have said that. And I stand by that, Daniel. I would stand by that if you were an ICE agent or if you were an illegal alien.
1: He was rammed from behind by two unmarked vehicles.
0: You don't know that. You don't know all the details.
1: He was run. I absolutely do. Everyone does. It's all
0: no. Everyone doesn't. Everyone doesn't.
1: You are promoting things that are not true, which is making this family get attacked. They just lost their father. I don't understand why you don't have any compassion for this man, who's a hardworking man.
0: I don't know him. I don't know him.
1: Michael Berry, I'm just really saddened, honestly, by where you come from this, because you don't speak negatively against people you don't know. You usually promote things for good.
0: Yes,
1: and this man,
0: I do.
1: It was a mistake. ICE made a mistake.
0: I don't know that yet, Daniel. If that turns out to be the case, look, that was the case at January 6th, and I called for those officers to be prosecuted. I called for Michael Byrd, the man who shot Ashley Babbitt, an American veteran who was shot center mass with the intention of killing her. They didn't want to release her information. I've called for those officers to be punished, and I hope they are. I hope they rot in prison like they tried to make other people do it. But I'm not going to rush to a judgment, and nor should you. I'm sorry I don't agree with you. I'm sorry I don't have the immediate inclination to believe that the ICE agent was wrong, but I don't.
1: That's fine if you don't agree with me. I still think it's wrong that you are posting and you are ridiculing this man's family.
0: I'm not ridiculing anybody.
1: Well, you know what?
0: I'll hold. You find me the post where I ridiculed the man.
1: You are leading the stories and all.
0: No, you said I ridiculed the man after you called and threatened me. But why don't you read to me the post? I have time. Go ahead.
1: I know what I write. I didn't call and threaten you. I called to tell you that God is going to humble you.
0: Okay.
1: If God's going to humble me,
0: I don't think he needs Daniel to call him.
1: No, man. No one likes that.
0: Before God humbles people, does he have Daniel call and warn them?
1: He has his people call to warn them. Yes, he does.
0: Okay.
1: You will be warned by his people.
0: Well, usually when I speak to God, I don't go through Daniel.
1: I ain't nobody. I'm just here just to serve.
0: Am I still going to get my painting?
1: Hey, man, I would love to. I would love to give you your painting. I'm working on it. I would love to.
0: Will you send me an email of how it looks right now?
1: That's all. That's it. I just simply think that you were wrong on this. That's all I'm saying. And I think that this man was innocent. And I think his family deserves a little bit more compassion.
0: And guess what? We can disagree, Daniel. We can disagree.
1: We absolutely can. Absolutely.
0: Are you Hispanic?
1: And I would love to get your painting to you. I would really love to get your painting to you.
0: Thank you.
1: No problem.
0: Are you Hispanic?
1: Yes, I am Hispanic.
0: You think that in any way informs your opinion on this issue?
1: You know, man, let me tell you, I'm a United States Marine. I serve this country
0: and I appreciate
1: before anything
0: service.
1: Else. I don't speak Spanish. I don't like Mexico. I don't go to Mexico. I'm conservative. Okay? It's just not my thing. I don't feel safe there. I feel safe in America, in Texas. I'm a Texan. Okay? But I'm a Christian. I love the Lord and I love people. And I'm telling you, what's wrong is wrong and right is right. And it's not right to chase down a man in an unmarked vehicle, shoot through his car, and then now go on the airs and try to make him look like he was some kind of criminal.
0: Now that his family, I don't think I've spoken about him at all, Daniel.
1: You know,
0: I understand you're frustrated. I do. But you're saying that I said things that I didn't. Let me tell you exactly my position, and it was consistent yesterday, the day before, and a week ago. I don't believe you should come to this country illegally. I believe that firmly. I don't believe that man should have been in this country illegally. And I believe the other two people with him, which is why the district attorney is trying to get visas for them, are in the country illegally as well. I think that when you do that, you are causing a lot of problems in this country. You're showing a complete lack of respect for this country. You're creating a situation where my tax dollars are having to go in to apprehend you and deport you. I believe all of those things. I'm sorry the man is dead. I don't want anybody to die. I don't want anybody to die ever. I feel bad for their families. I do. But I am not immediately going to jump on the bandwagon the same way that people did for George Floyd because they're trying to win the election in November. I don't think that you're a guy who wants the left to win to win that election. I think that you're a guy who thinks that the rest of us are crass and craven and hate illegal aliens and want them shot down in the street. And that's not true. And you should know that's not true. But I am not going to back down from my position that this individual was in the country illegally, that there is a massive illegal alien problem in this country. Many of them, not all, are Hispanic. I do think that there are some Hispanic Americans, some, who will vote Republican, but will have an affinity for them because of the vowels or their name or they think that this is somehow an insult to you or other people like you. I don't agree with that. Now, I let you say your piece. I give you another 30 seconds to close out. And I think this is the beauty of talk radio. We can agree to disagree.
2: Ladies and gentlemen, Elvis has left the building. Thank you and good night.
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5: 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Next week on Netflix, Tuesday, it's a comedy special as Bill Maher accepts the Kennedy Center Mark Twain Prize for American Humor and the debut of the third season of WWE Unreal. Next Wednesday on Netflix, the premiere of the French action drama Elite Force, as well as the documentary film A Toxic Love Story. Next Thursday, the launch of season 2 of the Netflix romantic drama Ransom Canyon, starring Josh Duhamel and Minka Kelly. Next Friday on Netflix, the debut of the new comedy film 72 Hours, starring Kevin Hart and SNL's Marcelo Hernandez. Next Monday on Hulu, the 15th season start of King of the Hill. Next Wednesday on Hulu, the second season premiere of the Korean drama A Shop for Killers. Next Thursday on Paramount Plus, the fourth season launch of Star Trek Strange New Worlds. Next Friday on Apple TV, the debut of the comedy film The Dink, starring Jake Johnson. Next Friday over on Tubi, the start of the new adult animated comedy series Breaking Bear. And next Sunday on AMC Plus, the third season premiere of The Walking Dead, Dead City.
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7: Two sets of strikes in one day. I'm Lisa Lacerra, Fox News.
8: We'll have Iran defeated soon. They'll be defeated very soon.
7: President Trump speaking to defense contractors in Carlisle, Pennsylvania this afternoon as the U.S. launched its second set of strikes against Iranian targets. The U.S. military says it also disabled a ship that was trying to get through the reimposed blockade of Iranian ports. The president was in Pennsylvania to urge the defense contractors to step up production while also announcing tens of billions of dollars in private sector commitments for new defense plants and tech and robotics centers. And the president says a woman wrongfully detained in Iran since December 2024 has been freed. And the president reversing an order limiting some traffic stops by ICE agents.
9: ICE cannot give up one of its most important and effective crime-fighting tools, the traffic stop, President Trump wrote on social media, overturning a decision by Homeland Security Secretary Mark Wayne Mullen to limit traffic stops following a series of deadly encounters. The president says a temporary moratorium on traffic stops by immigration enforcement agents is playing into the hands of criminals. The suspension of most traffic stops came after two deadly shootings in Maine and Texas, and a third man killed by a tractor trailer while running from ICE agents.
7: Fox's Jared Halpern of the White House. South Texas bracing for what could be devastating floods.
10: The 4th of July floods last year had rainfall of 20.29 inches. The expected rainfall during this rainstorm is expected to be more than 30 inches.
7: Texas Governor Greg Abbott, who says assets and responders are standing by in the region as the threat of rising waters increases. There have been several rescues so far, and Abbott says Louisiana and Oklahoma have sent people to assist. 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
13: White victim, female, pretty, wealthy.
12: A white woman's murder shocks the city. A black man from the projects comes forward with information about the case.
14: He says the police are his friends.
12: But out of nowhere, he goes from star witness to prime suspect.
14: And then that's it. They turn on him.
12: The system is hungry for a conviction. Lee Harris is sentenced to 90 years.
15: I get 90 years for killing somebody I have never seen.
12: Behind bars, Lee finds an unlikely ally in his cellie, Robert. The pair are like chalk and cheese. There's no way their paths would ever cross on the outside. But as a fellow inmate, Robert sees through the lies and vows to do the unthinkable. Clear Lee's name.
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28: As we head into this evening, lows dropping off down to about 72 degrees. Tomorrow, not much of a rain chance, just a 30% chance of rain, but we should see a little bit more sunshine on Thursday. And with that, temperatures warming up to about 89 degrees. From the WBRC First Alert Weather Center, I'm Mickey Ferguson on your side.
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1: Fox News, I'm Tom Graham. President Trump pushing weapons makers to speed up manufacturing amid new strikes in Iran. He spoke to defense and technology executives during a stop in Pennsylvania today.
2: Speaking at a conference with defense and technology executives in Pennsylvania, President Trump told weapons makers to pick up the pace of production.
3: We have the best quality in the world, but we need a little more speed.
2: The president announced tens of billions of dollars in private sector commitments for new plants and technology and robotics centers.
1: Fox's Jared Halpern. Relentless rains continue to soak Texas as floodwaters rise in the central and southern part of that state. Texas Governor Greg Abbott.
4: There will be a lot of rising water over the next 24 to 48 hours. Or there could be dangers by people being close to rapidly rising rivers.
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6: The candidates running for governor taking different approaches on the issue of data centers. Senator Tommy Tuberville says he wants to attract more data centers to the state, and he says opposition is being ginned up by China. Democrat Doug Jones says he would place a statewide moratorium on data centers while their impacts are being studied. After the House passes a bill making daylight saving time permanent, Senator Tommy Tuberville asks, what's the holdup in the Senate? Senator Tuberville has led efforts to pass the bill over the years, and President Trump supports the measure. It ran into problems last year in the Senate. One of Wilcox County's largest employers is temporarily suspending operations. International Paper says the shutdown of its mill comes after weather damaged a critical roof. I'm Jim Faraday.
5: And another update happens in 30 minutes on Gadsden's News, Weather, and Sports Station. 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
1: As we head into this evening, lows dropping off down to about 72 degrees. Tomorrow, not much of a rain chance, just a 30% chance of rain, but we

0: should see a little bit more sunshine on Thursday. And with that, temperatures warming up to about 89 degrees. From the WBRC First Alert Weather Center, I'm Mickey Ferguson on your side.
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8: Two sets of strikes in one day. I'm Lisa Lacerra, Fox News.
9: We'll have Iran defeated soon. They'll be defeated very soon.
8: President Trump speaking to defense contractors in Carlisle, Pennsylvania this afternoon as the U.S. launched its second set of strikes against Iranian targets. The U.S. military says it also disabled a ship that was trying to get through the reimposed blockade of Iranian ports. The president was in Pennsylvania to urge the defense contractors to step up production while also announcing tens of billions of dollars in private sector commitments for new defense plants and tech and robotics centers. And the president says a woman wrongfully detained in Iran since December 2024 has been freed. And the president reversing an order limiting some traffic stops by ICE agents.
10: ICE cannot give up one of its most important and effective crime-fighting tools, the traffic stop, President Trump wrote on social media, overturning a decision by Homeland Security Secretary Mark Wayne Mullen to limit traffic stops following a series of deadly encounters. The president says a temporary moratorium on traffic stops by immigration enforcement agents is playing into the hands of criminals. The suspension of most traffic stops came after two deadly shootings in Maine and Texas, and a third man killed by a tractor trailer while running from ICE agents.
8: Fox's Jared Halpern of the White House. South Texas bracing for what could be devastating floods.
11: The 4th of July floods last year had rainfall of 20.29 inches. The expected rainfall during this rainstorm is expected to be more than 30 inches.
8: Texas Governor Greg Abbott, who says assets and responders are standing by in the region as the threat of rising waters increases. There have been several rescues so far, and Abbott says Louisiana and Oklahoma have sent people to assist. 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
12: Second quarter earnings are now out for five of America's biggest banks. Matt Mattinson reports.
13: J.P. Morgan, the country's largest bank, notched the highest quarterly profit in U.S. banking history with a 41% jump to $21.2 billion. Bank of America reported a net income of $9.1 billion, up 27% from last year. Citigroup reported its highest quarterly revenue in a decade with a 45% jump and a net income of $5.8 billion. Wells Fargo is up 17% from a year earlier at a net income of $6.4 billion. Finally, Goldman Sachs profits rose 78% with net earnings of $6.6 billion.
12: More than 200 economists and AI researchers are warning that artificial intelligence could dramatically reshape the economy over the next decade. The group says AI may boost living standards, but could also lead to widespread job displacement, urging policymakers and industry leaders to establish some safeguards that ensure the technology benefits society while complementing human workers. And it looks like the U.S. is sending out more in tariff refunds than it's bringing in.
14: Nearly $50 billion was sent to businesses in June, the second full month of payouts, after the Supreme Court struck down President Trump's sweeping blanket tariffs. The country brought in about $24 billion in tariff revenue over the same period, according to the Treasury Department. The country issued about $22 billion in refunds in May. I'm Mark Mayfield.
12: And Ohio being named the top state for business in 2026. CNBC created its list of America's top states for business 2026 based off factors like infrastructure, economy, workforce, quality of life, technology, and more. Those factors are used by states when trying to attract new businesses to their state. North Carolina and Virginia rounded out the top three, while Alaska and Hawaii took the bottom spots. I'm Monica Nelson with your consumer and business news.
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20: As we head into this evening, lows dropping off down to about 72 degrees. Tomorrow, not much of a rain chance, just a 30% chance of rain, but we should see a little bit more sunshine on Thursday. And with that, temperatures warming up to about 89 degrees. From the WBRC First Alert Weather Center, I'm Mickey Ferguson on your side.
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0: the next 24 to 48 hours.
1: And the floods are striking the same region as a year ago when catastrophic flash floods killed more than 100 people, including dozens of girls at Camp Mystic. A Florida GOP congressional candidate and former U.S. Marine, William Upham, faces strong backlash after posting a video calling President Trump the Antichrist and saying he must be killed. And they punched their ticket to the FIFA World Cup Championship.
2: Argentina do it again! And they said today was Spain!
1: That call on Fox, Argentina beat England 2-1. 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
4: The candidates running for governor taking different approaches on the issue of data centers. Senator Tommy Tuberville says he wants to attract more data centers to the state, and he says opposition is being ginned up by China. Democrat Doug Jones says he would place a statewide moratorium on data centers while their impacts are being studied. After the House passes a bill making daylight saving time permanent, Senator Tommy Tuberville asks, what's the holdup in the Senate? Senator Tuberville has led efforts to pass the bill over the years, and President Trump supports the measure. It ran into problems last year in the Senate. One of Wilcox County's largest employers is temporarily suspending operations. International Paper says it is taking the action at its Pine Hill Mill after weather damaged the roof. I'm Jim Faraday.
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10: Every hunter knows that the wilderness is full of surprises. Sometimes what you find out there isn't an elk or a bear, it's something darker.
11: It never made sense what law enforcement was saying to us. How could she have just gone down there and accidentally died? How could there have been no marks on her?
12: All theories are out there, you know, everything from murder to UFOs to Bigfoot.
10: This season on Blood Trails, we're following the trail of seven cases that start in the field and end in the shadows, where missing persons reports, half-buried evidence, and whispered suspicions blur the line between hunting story and homicide.
13: I just instantly started freaking out, yelling to the world, what's going on? I yelled, help. I mean, I'm out in the middle of nowhere. I had no idea what was going on.
10: From the frozen woods of Maine to the mountains of Montana, from an archery opener gone wrong in Wisconsin to a father's last walk through the Minnesota deer woods, each story begins with a hunter stepping into the wild, but not all of them come back.
13: You know, you just got an empty feeling. What do you say? He's not here with us. And all it was off.
10: I'm Jordan Sillars. Join me as we track the truth through tangled cover and cold case files, where every trail tells a story, and every story leaves its own trail of blood. Blood Trails.
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14: As we head into this evening, lows dropping off down to about 72 degrees. Tomorrow, not much of a rain chance, just a 30% chance of rain, but we should see a little bit more sunshine on Thursday. And with that, temperatures warming up to about 89 degrees. From the WBRC First Alert Weather Center, I'm Mickey Ferguson, on your side.
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5: Round of strikes complete. I'm Lisa Lacera, Fox News. U.S. Central Command says it ended an evening wave of strikes against Iran about an hour ago, saying the strikes hit command centers, air defense sites, and missile and drone capabilities, hitting the northern part of Iran for the first time.
6: U.S. Navy jets now launching strikes around the clock, including during daylight hours. This afternoon, U.S. forces hit Greater Toom Island outside the Strait of Hormuz for the first time. Iran has controlled it since 1971. The UAE has long claimed the island belongs to them. The ramped-up sorties along Iran's coastline, an attempt to increase shipping in the Strait of Hormuz and potentially pave the way for U.S. warships to sail through, something that hasn't happened for 2 months.
5: Fox's Lucas Tomlinson in Tel Aviv. President Trump said again today that Iran wants to make a deal. The president, with those comments, well, in Carlisle, Pennsylvania this afternoon, where he urged American defense contractors to step up production while also unveiling a plan for a $10 billion private sector investment to the state.
7: These investments will create more than 4,000 jobs. Pennsylvania workers will build the ships, submarines, trucks, weapons, and industries that will ensure America remains the strongest and most powerful nation in the history of the world.
5: The president said the money will be used for shipbuilding, munitions, space technology, and robotics to strengthen the U.S. defense industrial base. The search for three people missing when a boat capsized in the San Francisco Bay has been called off.
8: Jared Tosco, captain of the port for U.S. Coast Guard Sector San Francisco, says crews have searched 950 nautical miles for 23 hours straight.
9: Despite that extensive effort, we have been unsuccessful in locating any survivors within the search area.
8: Noting search efforts would suspend at sunset. Three people are still missing a day after a recreational cruise boat carrying 20 people for memorial service capsized in the San Francisco Bay.
5: Fox's Kristen Goodwin. 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
11: Just before midnight on Saturday, February 19th, 2005, Danielle Imbo and her friend Richard Patron left a crowded Philadelphia bar. The two 30-somethings planned to walk to Richard's truck and drive home, but they never made it.
12: It does not make sense. It's like they literally vanished.
11: The two were never seen again.
13: Not just them, but a truck disappeared into the ether.
11: Was it an accident, or were they murdered?
14: No one had a motive to kill them.
11: Those same questions frustrated law enforcement. The FBI called it murder for hire.
12: Who killed these two individuals, and how did they get rid of them?
15: Both of them weren't the target. One of them was the target. The other one was wrong place, wrong time.
11: But which victim was the intended target, and why?
14: It was definitely murder for hire for Danielle, not for Richard.
12: You're right, it could be. But it also could be something your son did, too.
14: 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No one.
12: He's your son. And in your eyes, he's innocent. But in my eyes, he's just some guy my sister was with.
11: Fingers were pointed, allegations were made, and lines were drawn.
12: That drove the wedge between the families.
11: What happened to Danielle and Richard?
16: I think that whatever happened to my dad and Danielle was planned and orchestrated and thought out.
11: I'm Andrea Gunning. In this series, I dig into my own investigation to find answers for the families and get justice for Richard and Danielle.
12: I just want some peace for my sister's soul, and I want some peace for my mother.
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21: 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Weather.
24: As we head into this evening, lows dropping off down to about 72 degrees. Tomorrow, not much of a rain chance, just a 30% chance of rain, but we should see a little bit more sunshine on Thursday. And with that, temperatures warming up to about 89 degrees. From the WBRC First Alert Weather Center, I'm Mickey Ferguson on your side.
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0: England in the World Cup semifinal, winning 2-1 in another come-from-behind victory. Argentina now advancing to face Spain in the World Cup final. That'll be Sunday. 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
9: Hi, we're not here right now, but we'll call you back if you leave your name and number.
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11: Hi, Dad, this is Aaron.
10: You couldn't call into it remotely. You had to wait till you got home to check your messages.
12: You know, America's produced like lots and lots of stuff. Just piles of stuff. The fact of the matter is all day long, every day, there are warehouses full of stuff getting just pushed off a cliff. All day, every day.
10: That's Ian Nagoski, who runs the Canary Records label.
12: A friend of mine said that what he loves is being the guy standing at the edge of the cliff, waving his arms, going, "Wait, no, let me look at those first before you throw them away. I think there might be some good stuff in there. I think there might be some stories. I don't think we should throw all those away yet."
10: We have a season, 10 episodes of stories from that realm, of things that were just barely saved, and in some cases, not saved at all. A bizarre tale of two infamous New Yorkers.
13: They booby-trapped their home and turned it into the shield fortress of ephemera.
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14: It's over. 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
18: As we head into this evening, lows dropping off down to about 72 degrees. Tomorrow, not much of a rain chance, just a 30% chance of rain, but we should see a little bit more sunshine on Thursday. And with that, temperatures warming up to about 89 degrees. From the WBRC First Alert Weather Center, I'm Mickey Ferguson on your side.
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0: Born on America's darkest day of 9/11, the Tunnel to Towers Foundation has been helping America's heroes ever since. Heroes like Detective Victor Vargas. Victor dedicated his life to service. He was a United States Air Force veteran who later became a detective in New York City. 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That's T, the number two,
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6: Round of strikes complete. I'm Sue Guzman, Fox News. The U.S. has finished a fifth day of heavy strikes against Iran. The latest from Fox's Trey Yings.
7: President Trump said that the strikes are going to continue and expand against the regime. Well, this morning, U.S. Central Command announced around 6 a.m. Eastern time that they were striking once again during the daytime Iranian territory. The president left open the possibility of a ground operation in the future in a limited capacity and said this about the upcoming targets for U.S. forces.
8: Next week comes the power plants. Next week comes the bridges. We're going to knock out all their power plants. We're going to knock out all their bridges.
7: Earlier this week, U.S. forces reimposed the naval blockade of Iranian ports. So focus does remain on the Strait of Hormuz.
6: CENTCOM says the latest round hitting Iran command centers, air defense strikes, missile and drone capabilities, and other locations to try to degrade Iran's ability to threaten commercial ships transiting the Strait of Hormuz. President Trump posting online tonight that Iran has released an American citizen being held since December 2024. He says she is now safely outside of Iran and in good condition. An attorney for Dina Karari, a U.S.-Iranian citizen, says her client is trapped in Iran on bogus charges of spying. Texas continuing to seek higher ground because of devastating flooding.
9: Governor Abbott said state assets and responders are spread out across South Texas as the threat of rising rivers persists through the rest of the week. To quantify the potential danger, Governor Abbott made a comparison to what fell on the 4th of July last year during the deadly Camp Mystic floods.
10: Rainfall of 20.29 inches. The expected rainfall during this rainstorm is expected to be more than 30 inches.
9: Governor Abbott said there is a growing number of rescues that have saved lives.
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15: As we head into this evening, lows dropping off down to about 72 degrees.
13: Tomorrow, not much of a rain chance, just a 30% chance of rain, but we should see a little bit more sunshine on Thursday. And with that, temperatures warming up to about 89 degrees. From the WBRC First Alert Weather Center, I'm Mickey Ferguson, on your side.
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16: It's August 2023, a county government meeting in Pennsylvania's Lehigh Valley. A young woman, early 20s, steps up to the mic to speak.
17: My two-month-old son was happily drinking milk from his bottle when he quickly started choking, turned blue, and went limp. My boyfriend transported our son to the changing table as I grabbed an anti-choking device and my boyfriend began assembling it. Two pumps of the device and my son was conscious, gasping for air and coughing up milk.
16: They all went to the ER to make sure the baby was okay.
17: But upon arriving at Lehigh Valley Hospital, the diagnosis quickly became something so different.
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17: 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And a confession would only make things easier for us.
16: The parents were told to leave the hospital without their son. And he wouldn't come home for 7 whole months.
17: I'm a postpartum mom dealing with the grief and the trauma of my son being ripped from my arms. And I'm a mom who lost everything in less than 24 hours due to one doctor's misdiagnosis. Enough is enough.
16: And then the next person speaks. And the next one. The stories they tell form a pattern of parents walking into a Lehigh Valley hospital to get help for a child, only to leave without them. And the same doctor's name kept coming up again and again. A pediatrician.
18: I ask you, what kind of doctor does this?
16: That's what I wanted to know, too. From Serial Productions and the New York Times, I'm Diane Neary. And this is The Preventionist, a story about a doctor and the rise of a powerful field of pediatric medicine.
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20: What's the doomsday clock, Josh?
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20: They moved the second hand on the clock forward to 89 seconds to midnight, which means it's the closest that clock has ever been to midnight since they started.
21: In 1947, when the U.S. and Russia were starting the Cold War, it was 7 minutes to midnight. 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The furthest away it was from midnight was 1991, after the Soviet Union dissolved. It was all the way back from 17 minutes to midnight.
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0: Sense is weird, so we're here to help you transform your life. 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Jade Washaw, Ramsey personality, number one best-selling author, is my co-host today. Michael is in Dallas. Hey, Michael, how are you?
1: I'm so good. How are you, sir?
0: Better than I deserve. What's up?
1: So I am $120,000 in debt. I'm about to graduate college, and I'm getting married in April. Currently have not a lot of money, and I was just going to ask how I should handle that debt and preparation for marriage.
0: Wow.
2: Got a lot going on.
0: Congratulations on graduating. Yeah. What's your degree in?
1: It's in aviation.
0: Okay.
2: Wow.
0: So what are you going to do? Fly?
1: Yeah, that's the plan. Currently, I'm a flight instructor. I just got hired, but I haven't gotten any students yet, so the income's not really coming in yet, and then I'm building those flight hours to eventually go to the airline, so that's the path currently.
2: What does a flight instructor earn?
1: $20 an hour for the first 30 days, and then 25, so, and then with room for growth, but nothing crazy.
0: Are you going to be getting a full-time job out of this flight instruction that you've signed up for?
1: Oh, yeah, for sure. That's the plan. It just, like, it slows down at first, and then after the 60 days, then they'll start to give you more students, and then it can become, like, a pretty heavy 40-hour-a-week kind of workload.
2: Where are you living right now until the marriage?
1: McKinney, Texas.
2: No. How are you living? Are you renting with parents, roommates?
1: No, I'm with my father.
2: Okay, with your dad. So you're not paying any rent?
1: No, ma'am.
2: Okay.
0: What is your fiance going to be doing for a living?
1: She's going to be doing esthetician. She's currently about to go to esthetician school, and she's going to be graduating in January and then hopefully finding a job. But that'll be pretty soon before marriage, so there's not going to be a lot of income coming from her, at least before the marriage starts.
2: What's you all's plan as far as, because both of you have a bit of a ramp up to income.
1: Mm-hmm.
2: What's right. You all's plan? What have you said as far as living
1: The plan currently is just kind of like you always say, just live below the means. But it's kind of hard, you know, we're young and we want to do this, that, and the other thing. So it's kind of
0: costs you $120,000. You're done with this, that, and the other thing.
1: This, that, and the other thing is
0: that's the name of your four new jobs. This, that, and the other thing.
1: Okay, I like it.
2: Yeah, that's the biggest thing that I see as an issue here. Debt aside, just getting your income up enough to where you guys can come together and have a life together is what I'm looking at. And then once you can get on some solid footing with your income coming in, of course, we need to tackle the debt.
0: Need six side hustles in the meantime, because this your path to aviation is a slow plan.
2: Yes.
1: Yeah.
0: It's going to be a while before you make money.
1: That is true. Yeah, that is true. It's going to be a while before I make some good money. I totally agree with that. But yeah, I mean, to really answer the question again, it's just live below the means, and we've kind of planned it out.
0: Yeah, but you don't have any means. That's my point.
2: The first thing we need to think about, and this is your homework, so let's make this easy to think about. Your homework tonight is brainstorming what you will do in between students. Because let's say you start out and you only have two or three students. You have a whole work week to do with. So let's brainstorm some ideas that are going to bring in real money. And to Dave's point, it might be two or three different things or five or six different things that you can start applying for and doing immediately. Because as much of this debt, the first thing is let's have means to live. But then if we can start attacking this debt and making some true headway before, I think you said April, that's going to be a win-win. And does she have debt that she's bringing to the equation?
1: No, she's got zero debt.
2: Okay, good.
0: So here's the thing. I don't want, and we love you and we want you to win, we don't want you working 5 hours a week at $20 an hour when you first get married. That's going to become very frustrating for all of you. Mm-hmm. And it's going to put stress on your brand new marriage that you don't need. I would rather be that you're working all the time.
1: Doing six things.
0: You need to get a bunch of income coming in on the short range. And then the other thing you can do is check other flight instruction things in the area. Your good news is you're in the Dallas area. So, and can I pick up more and more of that in my field? Is there anything I can do in my field? Because the quicker you build your book of hours, as you know, the quicker you get to get in the air and be paid for it.
2: And you both need to sit down and look at what it costs to live in your area. Look at some apartments, look at some rents, and get an idea of what it costs to live so you know what it looks like to actually live below your means, and there's a target that you're shooting at income-wise.
0: Yeah. So if you graduate, folks, with a four-year degree in supply chain logistics, you come out, and the first day, you're going to be making $80,000 to $95,000 a year. If you graduate with a degree in aviation, the first day, you have a part-time job making $20 an hour for the next 3 years until you get your hours up. So when you choose these career fields, you've got to choose what you're going to do in the interim while, because basically he's now left 4 years of education going into what we would all call an apprentice program.
2: Right.
0: You have to get your hours, and you get those hours, oddly enough, by being a flight instructor. It's kind of irony of ironies.
2: Right. You're still learning, aren't you?
0: We're gonna teach you while I get hours, and that enables me to fly, in a commercial airliner. And so, and then she chose the same thing.
2: Right. It's going to take her time to get clients built up.
0: You know, this is a client-based business, and it's not good. You don't walk in that day making any money. And so when you're looking at and considering careers, if you're going to go one of those types of routes, you have to have the side hustle mentality until you get things going. And then if you get things going, that's going to be great.
2: Or it's almost flip-flopped. It's almost like you need another full-time job, and that thing is a side hustle until it builds up to be the main job.
0: Amen. There you go.
2: You know
0: I like
2: saying?
0: That plan. I mean, we always talk about it around here. We're in Nashville, and, how do you get the next country music star's attention? Waiter. that's how, because everybody, it's just like, if you're in L.A., how do you get the next movie star's attention? Waiter, they'll all tell you they wait tables, and they do anything they can, and they write songs at night, and they're trying to get, a break, to get to play, but they don't make enough money playing in the early days to make it. And so you've got a ramp up period in those types of careers until you get into the money.
2: Mm-hmm. You have to be almost, everybody's got to be intentional, but if you are in that sort of career, you've got to be very intentional about what your plan is and what you're doing.
0: Your B plan.
2: Yeah.
0: Or make that your B plan and have an A plan.
2: Yes. Yes.
0: And I mean, the legend that is actually the truth is that Kris Kristofferson was the janitor. And the guys invited him to sit down and write some songs.
2: Really?
0: With him. The reason he was a janitor is because he wanted to be in the building where it was happening, because he was writing songs at home.
2: Smart guy.
0: But he's going down the hall with a mop, not a guitar. And that's, you got to have a B plan.

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0: Jenna is in Milwaukee. Hi, Jenna. How are you?
1: I'm doing well. How are you?
0: Better than I deserve. What's up?
1: I am wondering if you can help me with a 401k question. My financial advisor is advising me to switch from contributing to the company's Roth 401k to a traditional 401k due to basically my income level and the amount of tax savings that I would receive now.
0: Wow. That's okay. Well, you need to get a new financial advisor that can actually do math.
1: That was kind of my guess, but I didn't know if there was any specific circumstance where that would be beneficial.
0: Yeah. So okay. What are you? How old are you?
1: I'm 40.
0: Okay. And how much are you going to be putting into the 401k?
1: I'll basically be maxing it out.
0: Okay. So you're going to put in how much in dollars?
1: About $24,000.
0: Okay. We'll call it $2,000 a month. Okay. If I put that in the retirement calculator, that says that you're going to have at 65, $3.1 million, okay?
1: Okay.
0: And for 25 years, you put in $24,000, and I'll have to add up what that is. You want to do that for me? Say 25 years times 24,000. And so that's going to be 200 and something thousand, I believe. But so the deal is this. Everything above your contribution is taxable. So you're saying, what was the number?
2: $600,000.
0: Okay, $600,000. So he's telling you to save taxes on $600,000 of the $3.1 million, but for doing that, you get to pay taxes on $2.5
1: million. Lovely.
0: You see what I'm doing?
1: Yep, I know exactly what you're doing.
0: The growth would be the total amount would be $3.1 million. Of that $600,000 you put in, which is tax. You're going to pay taxes on the whole thing eventually if it's traditional, but you save on taxes today in present value dollars on the $600,000. So to save taxes on $600,000 for a period of 25 years that you do have to pay back later, you end up paying taxes on $2.5 million. It's really bad math.
1: Okay.
0: Yeah. Now, and here's the other problem. We'll go ahead and take it a step further. If you have a Roth IRA, there's no mandatory withdrawals. I'm 65. I've got millions of dollars in Roth IRAs and 401ks, okay? And I'm not going to have to draw any of it at 72 and a half on required minimum distributions, RMDs.
1: Okay.
0: And when I die, it passes to my heirs with no income tax. If you'd leave this $3.1 million to someone and it's all taxable under the new Biden laws that came in when President Biden was the Secure Act, they will have to pay taxes on the $3.1 million. You don't have to because you died, but you never got around to paying taxes on because you never drew it out. And so an inherited IRA is all taxable if it's traditional, and they have to do it within 10 years. So they're going to pay taxes on $300,000 a year for 10 years, which is crazy for your heirs. So it's harder in retirement. It's harder in inherited. And you pay light years more taxes. There's no case where this is not going to happen. Every one of these, any scenario. And so I'm flabbergasted that somebody could be this dumb and call themselves a financial advisor.
1: Yeah, I think the same thing.
2: We're doing an investing event. We can give you a ticket to hang out at the investment event and learn a little bit more. And maybe we ought to give one to
0: your
2: financial advisor
0: No. I don't want them around. They need to stay away. I don't need to train that guy. He's already a poser. So no, hang on, Jenna. We'll give you a ticket to the Investing Essentials that George Campbell and I are doing September 1st and 2nd. It's a 2-night event on much more sophisticated investing issues than that issue. So that is a great example for you guys on why the Roth is so big. So in her case, the Roth saves on tax. She's paid taxes on the $600,000.
2: That's right.
0: It's an after-tax investment.
2: Uh-huh.
0: But you don't pay taxes on all the growth. It's tax-free. And taxes on $2.5 million would be $700,000-$800,000.
2: It's a no-brainer.
0: So it's almost $1 million mistake. So you guys think I'm being dramatic and saying this guy needs to be fired. No, a guy that makes $1 million mistake, you don't keep.
2: That's right.
0: And that's not dramatic. That's just
2: math.
0: Dramatically wrong.
2: Yeah.
0: You know, so, wow. Oh, you and I had one of the, or two of those in the yesterday.
2: Yeah, the other day.
0: Where the financial advisors off the rails.
2: Not very good. Yeah, you have to vet these guys. And we have SmartVestor Pros that we vet that you can interview them for yourself. They're trained on Ramsey principles and you can trust that what they're telling you is based on how we teach things.
0: Yeah. Check now, if you want to get real technical, a little bit in the guy's defense, but it won't still might be much.
2: He was short-sighted. He was thinking about her taxes for the year. He wasn't thinking about long-term.
0: Well, even he could even be a total financial nerd. And so, okay, the present value of taxes on $600,000 is going to grow to this, okay? So if you don't pay taxes on $600,000, let's call that $200,000.
2: Okay.
0: What would that $200,000 grow to over 25 years?
2: Okay.
0: Not enough to offset the mistake he's making.
2: $1 million mistake.
0: But yeah. The present value formula is, you know, it's part of, so my guess is the guy got so nerded out, he got twisted up in his own fish hooks.
2: That's very possible.
0: That's my guess. Maybe he's not as dumb as I thought, but he still ended up dumb. Because these guys that, I grew up in that world, in the financial world, and they don't mean most of the time they're not crooks. Mm-hmm. It's not, and most of the time they're not really intellectually just dumb.
2: Are
0: that's not
2: just
0: it.
2: Trying
0: but
2: to...
0: they get paralysis of the analysis as if this stuff all happens in a vacuum instead of happening out here with flesh and blood and bruises and cuts and divorces and deaths and disabilities and job changes. And they forget that this stuff is not just it's not a simple linear formula. Because there's people involved.
2: Right.
0: And so you can't do that. So another fun example, while we're being nerds for mm-hmm. a minute, when the Roth first passed, we had the Financial Peace University class taught, and we had a retirement and insurance lesson. And then we had to go reshoot that because the Roth changed everything.
2: That's right.
0: Because everything was traditional before the Roth. Mm-hmm. That's how long I've been doing this. And what we kept doing, caught up in, me and the guy that was doing it, caught up in the same stupid trap of being nerds. Because here was the trap. In those days, you could put $2,000 into a Roth IRA back then.
2: That was the limit?
0: That was the max.
2: Wow.
0: Okay. So $2,000 into your Roth. And we kept saying, okay, but $2,000 after taxes is only $1,600 mm-hmm. or $1,400 sure. or whatever, mm-hmm. right? And we were trying to compare apples to apples, the 1,400 growth with the 2,000 growth,
2: mm-hmm.
0: which is accurate if you're in a test tube. But you're not living in a vacuum. You're not living in a test tube. Because what happens is when you tell people to do traditional or you tell them to do Roth, in either case, they put in $2,000. And so effectively, when you put in Roth, it took you almost $2,800 of income because you had to pay taxes on it to get to the $2,000. So it's not apples to apples to compare 2,000 Roth with 2,000 non-Roth. But nobody in the real world does that. They just max it out.
2: They're not thinking like that.
0: They just go, what did she say? She said, I'm fully funding yep. everything my 401k will. She didn't go, I have to calculate the after-tax implications. No, she's just like, I'm going to put in the full 2,000 or the full 8,000 or
2: whatever
0: the full,
2: they say.
0: Whatever the number yep. is, right? And we don't calculate. But we were trying to nerd out and go, well, it's not really fair to compare 2,000 after tax with 2,000. But in the real world,
2: no one's thinking like that.
0: People don't do that. They just fully fund the stupid thing. So in a sense, when we tell you to do Roth, we're tricking you to put more money in.
2: Yes, I can see that.
0: Because it's an after-tax investment.

0: Here's something most Medicare agents won't say. Most of them can't show you all your options. They're tied to a handful of companies, so they're only going to show you what those few sell. That's why I want you to know about Chapter. They search thousands of plans across dozens of carriers to find what fits you. And that can save you a lot of money. We heard from Mary in Virginia, who was paying over $400 a month. Chapter helped her switch to a plan for $168. That's over $2,700 a year back in her pocket. And listen, you only get certain windows of time to make this decision. If you miss it, you could be stuck with the wrong plan for an entire year. But here's the good news. Chapter's services are completely free to you. So don't settle for limited options or guess your way through this. Just dial #250 and say Medicare. That's #250 and say Medicare.
1: Fox News, I'm Sue Guzman. The United States has wrapped up a fifth day of attacks against Iran. President Trump optimistic it'll bring Iran back to the bargaining table.
2: They do want to settle. We'll find out whether or not we settle with them or we just finish it off.
1: And the Wall Street Journal reports the president is considering going after civilian targets and instituting possible ground operations. Wildfire smoke from the Canadian border is drifting south into the United States.
3: All of that smoke pushing in from the Minnesota-Wisconsin border and pushing all the way into the Northeast. We are expecting that air quality to reach unhealthy levels.
1: That is Fox Weather's Bane Froney. And Argentina breaks a tie to defeat England.
4: Messi driving in. Messi crossing.

0: in order to live a rich and fulfilling life, one where I was equal under the law and could be happy and fulfilled, I needed to defeat the message that John Polk was peddling.
1: I'm John Polk. For years, I was the poster boy of the conversion therapy movement. The ex-gay who married an ex-lesbian and traveled the world telling my story of how I changed my sexuality from gay to straight. I wore the label of ex-gay with pride. That was all until, well, we'll get to that part.
0: He's like a car wreck, and then people can't keep their eyes off him. He evokes a reaction. He did with me.
2: I remember it being a major blow to the evangelical community to see one of their brightest, hottest stars go down.
3: John has never been anything but gay, but he really tried hard not to be.
1: But you've never heard the real story.
0: I hated him. I hated John Paul because he was very good at what he did.
1: So join me as I peel back the layers and expose what happened to me in the midst of conversion therapy, to shine a light on what the ex-gay movement does to people and the pain it continues to cause. And as I look, too, at the harm I did from within it. Listen to Atonement, the John Polk story, on the iHeartRadio app.
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5: Caffeine can be really good for you and help a lot of things, and caffeine can be kind of bad for you.
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5: 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I mentioned the vicious cycle, the inevitable crash.
6: Right.
5: 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All right, how about some health benefits?
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5: Nice.
6: Yeah.
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8: As we head into this evening, lows dropping off down to about 72 degrees. Tomorrow, not much of a rain chance, just a 30% chance of rain, but we should see a little bit more sunshine on Thursday. And with that, temperatures warming up to about 89 degrees. From the WBRC First Alert Weather Center, I'm Mickey Ferguson, on your side.
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9: 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Hope is in Brooklyn, New York. 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Welcome to the Ramsey Show.
11: Hi. How are you?
9: Better than I deserve.

0: Irv, what's up?
1: Yes, I am getting ready for retirement, hopefully in the next 4 years. And I want to find out if I'm ready for it. Seeing that I had purchased I purchased a new home last year. I put down about 30%, and I still owe about $220. But I want to find out if the $600,000 that I have in my 403B, I have my 3 months worth of expenses, and I'm on baby step six now, wanting to pay off that mortgage.
0: What do you make
1: in the next 5 years? I want to find out if I'm ready for it, if I should retire. Right now I make about $150,000.
0: Good for you.
1: And I know my pension will be about $98,000 a year.
0: Wow.
1: You're in great shape. I don't know if I feel like that.
0: Okay. Is your $220,000, that's the mortgage, and you have $600,000 invested. Is the $600,000 invested in good growth stock mutual funds? Is it growing?
1: Right now I have about, I have the option of putting what I invest now, which is 17% of my salary, in like a fixed.
0: No.
1: And then like, but for, no. So I do that right now?
0: No.
1: 7%?
0: No, we don't do fixed.
1: If I'm scared.
0: 7% sucks. No.
1: Okay.
0: You should have some good mutual fund options of some kind in that 403B.
1: I do. I did for a long time. And then in, 2022, I got a little scared because...
0: 2022, you got scared?
1: Yeah, because I lost so much during the COVID, and then I waited
0: to get
1: most of it back.
2: And did you pull it out?
1: I didn't pull it out.
0: Then you didn't lose it.
2: You've regained it and more.
1: Yeah.
0: But you pulled it out in 2022.
1: Yeah, and then I put it into fixed.
0: Yeah.
1: For 7%.
0: Major mistake.
1: What I do now is fixed.
0: Yeah, major mistake.
1: Okay.
0: I want you to be in good growth stock mutual funds, something like an S&P 500 type of a thing.
1: Okay.
0: Which I hope I can make you cry. Are you ready to cry? Okay.
1: Yeah,
0: when you pulled that money out in 2022, if you had left it in there, it would now be 1.2 million. That's what that mistake cost you. Because in the last 5 years, the stock market has doubled.
2: Mm-hmm. You don't lose money unless you take it out.
0: Yeah, that's when you lose money. So you pulled it out, and then the best 5 years in the last 20 have happened. And so you just missed the biggest wave ever.
2: But if you
0: because you pulled it out at exactly the wrong time. Your timing is preciously horrible.
2: But if you do take that $600,000 and do what Dave is saying, and you've got 4 more years, you said you're looking at a 4-year horizon. If you invest your $1,800 or your $1,900 a month, that still gets you to $1,042,000.
0: Yeah, you're going to be, and that's in 4 years. Okay. And meanwhile, so you're going to have $1 million if you move it into good growth stock mutual funds, and you keep adding to good growth stock mutual funds for the next 5 years.
2: Don't take it out.
0: And don't take it out, all right? Just ride it, because you're going to be making $100,000 a year as a pension.
1: Yeah.
0: And in that 5 years, get the mortgage paid off. And then that house is going to be worth $1 million, and you're going to have $1 million. And by the time you get to 70, you're going to have $4 million. Woo-hoo. So you're going to be fine. Live on your pension and let this all grow.
1: Yeah, it's just that, I grew up very, hand-to-mouth, and my parents are not very good with financial, so I did the bankruptcy thing. I even did the debt consolidation. So to be where I'm getting, like where I am now,
0: I think you're in pretty good shape. I just don't want you to be in fixed.
1: All right.
0: And growing up hand to mouth doesn't mean be dumb.
2: Yeah, you've gone far beyond that at this point.
0: Yeah, you're way beyond hand to mouth. You got $100,000 a year pension, a house that's going to be paid for by the time you retire, and $1 million will be in there if you go do what we tell you to do. And if we're half wrong, you're still okay.
1: Take it out of fixed and put it back in the stock market.
2: Put it back in the mutual funds.
0: Mutual funds, not the stock. It is the stock market, but good growth stock mutual funds, something like an S&P 500. That's what I would do, and I'm older than you.
2: Yeah, and start describing yourself based on who you are today, not who you were 50 years ago.
0: Yeah. I had to learn a lot, and I have learned a lot because of where I came from. That's a proper narrative, not I have to do fixed because I grew up on a dirt floor. No, you don't have to do fixed because you grew up on a dirt floor. Matter of fact, that's the reason to not do fixed.
2: Scarcity.
0: Yeah, exactly. And panic and fear and all those things. It's half glass full thing. Yeah, half glass empty. So, yeah, that's the thing. And so, but it doesn't also doesn't mean you need to take rash risks. I'm not telling you to put it in crypto or go to Vegas. And I'm not telling you to bet on DraftKings. Right. None of these stupid things. That's the other side of the coin, right? Where you go crazy. And so, no, this is a steady and boring. It's just not as boring as fixed. So here's a good rule of thumb, folks. Give you a little math formula. Today's show has been a math show today so far. There's an old-fashioned thing that was taught to us years ago, us math nerds, called the rule of 72s. If you take an interest rate and you divide it into the number of 72s, it will tell you how long it takes a lump sum to double. So an example would be 7.2 interest rate divided into 72 would give you 10 years for the lump sum to double. Mm-hmm. Reverse it. I'm going to put, I'm going to invest it at 10% instead of 7%. Then it will double every 7.2 years, mm-hmm. right? And so that's basically what we're telling her.
2: Yeah.
0: Okay. Are you going to wait 10 years for this to double or 5 years for this to double? That's kind of the formula difference between 7 and 12. That's what's going to end up. So, and that's the 600,000 we're not touching. And if you just said, okay, I'm going to run this thing out at 11.8, which is the average that the S&P has done, divide that into 72. Well, there you go. Now we've got about the time she retires, it's doubled, which is what you did.
2: Yeah.
0: And you can do that in your head. You don't need a calculator to do that. It's not bad at all. And so just divide the interest rate that you're going to invest in at into 72, and it'll tell you how long it takes a lump sum to double. So you start with 100,000, then I'll be at 200, then I'll be at 400, then I'll be at 800, then I'll be at 1.6, and then I'll be at 3.2. And every time. And so if you divide 10 into that, it's just 7 year rolls, every 7 years. So take your age and 3 times, 21 years from today, it's going to double 3 times.
2: Yep.
0: And that gives you some confidence that you're on the right track with some of this stuff. You can also use the Ramsey calculator, which is what we're using when we're on the air. It's on our computer. It's on. You go to our website, the Ramsey Retirement Calculator, and all it is a basic financial calculator. It's nothing super fancy, but it's just an easy way to do it. And you can plug in and go, what if I put $100 a month at 12% from age 25 to age 65? It's $1,172,000. And the calculator will show you that. Okay, so I can be a millionaire if I invest $100 a month from age 25 to age 65 at an average of 12%. Where you get 12%? S&P has averaged 11.8 since it began.
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0: You know, one of the first things I discovered working in the financial world is how absolutely devastating it is when the breadwinner of a family dies. 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
8: 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Who were they? What made them so notorious? How did the internet, or sometimes the algorithm, choose them? And what does a person do when they're suddenly confronted with more attention than the human psyche can handle? Take The Dress, a story that went uber viral in early 2015 in spite of being, well, kind of a boring optical illusion. A mother of the bride in Scotland took a picture of a dress she was thinking about wearing to her daughter's wedding. But she saw the dress as blue with black lace, and her daughter saw it as white with gold lace. One BuzzFeed post later, every single person on the internet was talking about the dress. But to me, the dress is a story about the last couple of months when the internet was still sort of fun. It was shortly before the stories that spread across the internet stopped being driven by exploited millennials with useless arts degrees and started being decided by algorithms hell-bent on growing internet usership at all costs. And on a long enough timeline, the story of the dress is one entangled with abuse and media exploitation. Internet history is a tricky thing to be invested in. It feels like every time a bad with business billionaire buys up another platform, history starts being erased. With the team at Cool Zone Media, we're taking these characters' 16th minute of fame to see what their moment meant to them and what it says about us.
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0: Jake's in New York City. Hi, Jake. How are you?
11: I'm very well. How are you?
0: Better than I deserve. What's up?
11: I drive an older car, a little bit higher mileage, and I was wondering if it would be smart or irresponsible to buy a $45,000 car around there.
0: Okay. Well, the way we determine if something's irresponsible around here is ratios and percentages. So let's play with some numbers for a minute. Number one, you pay in cash?
11: Mm-hmm. Probably putting down and then financing.
0: Okay, I can answer your question then. No, it's irresponsible. You should never have a car payment. You should ride a bicycle before you have a car payment.
2: How long have you been listening to The Ramsey Show, Jake?
11: A couple years now.
0: Okay, yeah. Cars are the largest purchase that Americans make that goes down in value. And they handcuff you financially. So you'd never need to finance one under any circumstances. There's not a circumstance ever in 35 years of doing the show we told somebody to buy a car and finance it. And if you're going to buy a car, you should measure all the things that you own that have wheels and or motors. And if the value of the total of those things and all of those things go down in value, if it's wheels, motors, batteries, I don't care. You add it all up. And it goes down in value. If the total is more than half your annual income, you have too much tied up in things going down in value. So that's boats and campers and RVs and Sea-Doos and tractors and lawnmowers that are now $12,000 and all this crap, right? And cars and Teslas and cars and trucks and anything you want to add up, anything you want to have. And I've got a bunch of stuff with motors in it. I'm an old redneck. I like things with loud mufflers, and I like cars. I like trucks. I love all of it, but they all suck as an investment. And so they need to be a small part of your financial picture. Otherwise, you've got too much invested in things going down in value, and then you're scratching your head and wondering why you're broke. Yeah. Why you're doomed to be middle class.
2: Think about this, and this is something I've spent a lot of time thinking about. if you synthesize the data, you're going to end up with about 60% of working Americans having car payments. Then you look over and say, well, that's suspiciously close to the amount of people who are living paycheck to paycheck, which is also suspiciously close to the amount of Americans around 60% would say they are concerned about retirement because they don't have enough saved. That is a very interesting correlation. Yeah. It's the car payment.
0: And they're concerned about their student loans for their kids because they still have theirs.
2: Yes, because you have a car payment. That's what's keeping you middle class. It's what's keeping you paycheck to paycheck. That's the money that you should have been reinvesting for your future. It's tied up in your car payment.
0: Yeah.
2: And many of us have two. So,
0: and the car industry, the cars that they're building today are just fabulous. They're engineering works of art. I mean, they're the most of the cars. There's a few of them piece of crap, but the vast majority of cars today are phenomenal. And boats, for that matter, phenomenal vehicles. And compared to, you know, whatever, the back in the day, okay? They don't make them like they used to. Thank God. They're a lot better now, you know. But the car industry has also done a excellent job of making people associate their personal worth with what they drive instead of looking at maybe your net worth.
2: Yeah, absolutely. But
0: I am what I drive. Have you seen those things, the jokes about if you drive this, you're this?
2: Yes, yeah. I have.
0: And some of them are funny and some of them you can't repeat. And so, but yeah, they're funny as crud. And so,
2: but it's, I mean, if you really look at it further, it's in direct opposition to what people say their intentions are.
0: Yeah.
2: Because when you talk to most people and say, well, what do you want for your life? What do you want for your family? Well, I want for my kids. I don't want my kids to live the life I lived. I want to be able to send my kids to college. I want to be able to retire. I want to be able to play golf, right?
0: Yep.
2: You say all these things about what you want, but you're not showing it with your dollars if you're carrying around
0: your
2: a car
0: payment.
2: Actions
0: and your behaviors. You're exactly right. You're exactly right.
2: It's...
0: So, Jake, you got us off on a tangent.
2: But yes, you did.
0: We're preaching to everybody else, not just you now. But no, you don't get to buy the car if you're going to do what we say. Not that one, anyway. So, you know, that's the angle. And, you know, you're talking about that. That's a funny thing. When we started talking about this years ago, I was doing a seminar with a guy in the financial world. And he said that their company had done surveys and asked people, you know, do you think it's important to save for your children's college? 97% said yes.
2: Yes.
0: How many of you are saving for your children's college? 3%.
2: Really? Wow. There
0: 97%
2: you have it.
0: Aren't doing what they say is important.
2: Yeah.
0: And that, it's very interesting. Very interesting number. But, I don't know if it's that today, but that was a long time ago.
2: But people will say they're not doing it because they can't, and they leave it there. And that's not the reason.
0: Exactly.
2: They're choosing not to.
0: Declan is with us in Atlanta. Hi, Declan. What's up?
12: Hey, how's it going? My question is, I was a third employee at my company. I own about 1.5% of it. I was offered to buy back my shares at a $50 million valuation, which in my opinion is low for the company, which is fine just because we're trying to get, you know, clean up the cap table a little bit.
0: Well, I misunderstood you. Did you say you own 1.5% of the company? It's worth $50
12: million? Yes.
0: Your 1.5 is worth $50
12: million? No. The company's worth $50 million.
0: Oh, okay. So it's capitalized at $50 million. Can you sell your 1.5 for $750,000?
12: I could in theory.
0: Well, no, it's not a theory. It's a question.
12: Yes, I could.
0: Okay. All right. And so, all right. Now your question's what?
12: I mean, I think the company's worth about $250 million, so it's quite low. So that's why part of the reason.
0: I thought
12: I
0: you said
12: sell.
0: It was worth $50 million.
12: The shares are being offered to be purchased back at $50 million by the company at a $50 million valuation.
0: Uh huh. Okay. All right. You're how old?
12: I'm 29.
0: And what do you make what do you make a year?
12: $155,000.
0: Okay. Cool. All right. And your question one more time. You think it's worth a lot more than the valuation that they're offering to buy back at?
12: Yes.
0: And so your question is what?
12: My question is, so I bought or I exercised my options to purchase my shares this year, mm-hmm. Which cost me about 90% of my savings between the actual purchase of the shares and the AMT tax.
0: Mm-hmm.
12: So on the surface, I would never have sold the shares at the $50 million valuation because I think the company's worth about five times as much.
0: Yeah.
12: but I'm wondering if you think it's a bad idea to distill my savings by so much.
0: You already did it.
12: I can still sell the shares that I purchased at the $59 valuation.
0: And you bought them for what?
12: It varies in range from like $15 per share to up to...
0: I mean, you said you cleaned out your savings. What was the number you put to buy the whole thing?
12: I haven't paid all, because the AMT tax I don't have to pay until I actually pay taxes in 2027 for the 2026 tax year.
0: What's the check you wrote to buy the shares?
12: I paid $17,000, but I'm expecting to pay another $80,000 in AMT tax.
0: Okay. All right. So you got $100,000+, including tax, invested, and it's worth $750,000.
12: Yes.
0: Okay. So let me ask you this. If you had $750,000 in the middle of the table in cash, sitting in your kitchen table, would you go buy these shares? You would, because you think they're worth 5X that.
12: Correct.
0: Yeah. I wouldn't. Too big a gamble for me. Scares crap out of me. It's a startup company, brand new. And it's not even publicly traded, I don't think, is it?
12: No.
0: This is private stock. Yeah. And so their valuation is up to them on how they run their accounting. Yeah. Which is why it's all over the place.
12: And when they choose to...
0: Are they planning to take it to an IPO at some point?
12: I think it's more likely that we sell, which is another reason I chose to buy the shares when I did, because of the QSBS laws and the tax protections that are provided upon a QSBS liquidation.
0: Okay, so let me tell you. This is a... You're playing the roulette wheel in Vegas, and you've got it distilled down to where you don't think there's risk here. But basically, you put $100,000 on the table, and so far, they stacked chips in front of you that we think we can get $750 for. And you're going to push the $750 back on to another bet, hoping to get 5X that or 10X that. And sometimes you don't hit red. Sometimes you hit black and you get Zippo. So you're sliding all your chips in the middle of the table, James Bond. This is a high risk play.

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0: It passed the House. 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
4: Isolated showers ending overnight, staying mild with lows in the 70s. Highs near 89 on Thursday, feeling hotter. The heat index topping 100. There will be a 30% chance for a few pop-up showers and storms during the afternoon. Lows near 73 Friday morning. Highs on Friday near 91. Again, a 30% chance for a few afternoon showers. Saturday and Sunday, highs in the low 90s. Heat index topping 100 with a 40% chance for rain. I'm WBRC First Alert Chief Meteorologist Wes Wyatt on your side.
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0: Thousands of tapes, transcripts, and reels of film. And you're about to hear some of the sound that was never broadcast. Like 21-year-old Taylor Swift imagining her future success.
1: Sometimes I get really overwhelmed when I think about, like, 10 years from now I'll be 30. What's the sound then? 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Oh my God, what does my life look like?
0: Then there are the people you may not recognize by name, but who witnessed some of the most important events in modern history. 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
7: Isolated showers ending overnight, staying mild with lows in the 70s. Highs near 89 on Thursday, feeling hotter. The heat index topping 100. There will be a 30% chance for a few pop-up showers and storms during the afternoon. Lows near 73 Friday morning. Highs on Friday near 91. Again, a 30% chance for a few afternoon showers. Saturday and Sunday, highs in the low 90s. Heat index topping 100 with a 40% chance for rain. I'm WBRC First Alert Chief Meteorologist Wes Wyatt on your side.
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11: Back-to-back strikes. I'm Ted Lindner, Fox News. The U.S. military hitting Iran with two waves of strikes Wednesday, several days after an interim ceasefire deal was shattered. Tehran leadership is speaking out, claiming they're going to defend themselves.
12: Iran's foreign ministry spokesperson says that the country does not want to negotiate, that they're going to focus on defense, and just the top negotiator in Iran says there's no benefit for Iran to participate and abide by the memorandum of understanding. It comes as President Trump says he's not going to negotiate further, and he said this about future targets.
13: Next week comes the power plants. Next week comes the bridges. We're going to knock out all their power plants. We're going to knock out all their bridges unless they get to the table and negotiate.
12: The U.S. military carrying out a new wave of strikes, hitting dozens of targets, and the naval blockade reinstated following Tehran's attacks on ships in the Strait of Hormuz.
11: Fox's Alex Hogan. Meantime, Iran has allowed an American citizen to leave the country. President Trump taking a Truth Social on Wednesday to make the announcement, saying she was wrongfully detained during the final days of the Biden administration. The president praising her release as a gesture of goodwill by Iran. An attorney for Dina Karari, a U.S.-Iranian citizen, confirmed her identity. And the House has passed legislation that can make it so Americans don't have to change their clocks twice a year. The effort would make daylight saving time permanent.
14: House lawmakers arguing there are mental health benefits, and several industries like retail and tourism support more evening daylight, saying it's good for business. But others are wary. The trade group for the airlines says changes to existing daylight saving time would have considerable implications for aviation, including passenger disruption, crew and aircraft positioning, and domestic and international connectivity issues.
11: That's Fox's Grady Trimble. President Trump says he'll sign the legislation if it reaches his desk. 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
11: The World Cup final is set for Sunday as Argentina came from behind to break a tie to defeat England Wednesday.
17: Messi driving in. Messi crossing back.
11: The call on Fox as Argentina goes on to win 2-1 in advance of the World Cup final. That'll happen on Sunday afternoon against Spain. The game will be broadcast on Fox. Devastating flooding continues to inundate much of central South Texas, and the rains keep on coming.
18: Warnings of life-threatening flooding across southwest Texas, where rising waters are consuming structures and taking over roads in a slow-moving storm that's dropped up to a foot of rain across the region, the highest rainfall in Uvalde County.
19: Just takes a couple of inches of water on the road to create a dangerous condition for you if you're driving through that. And so we don't want you to get swept away.
18: West Rappaport, Texas Emergency Management, over 24 people have been rescued. Many that washed out vehicles, the state issuing a rare 4 out of 4 flooding threat, with more rain expected in Texas in the coming days. Jeff Manasso, Fox News.
11: And the haze has moved down from Canada, impacting air quality in several American states.
20: This is all from Canadian wildfire smoke. It's hard to think about the fact that, hey, this has traveled thousands of miles. The bulk of the fire activity where this smoke has originated from is actually from Western Ontario. Canada averages about 5,000 to 8,000 wildfires each year. This year, they've been sitting at about 3,137 wildfires. Their annual acreage burn is about 6.2 million acres. And right now, I think they're about 4 or so million acres. But when you think about wildfire smoke in New York City, you obviously immediately go back to 2023, when the city literally looked like you woke up in an alternate universe. Back in 2023, Canada had nearly 7 times the yearly average with their wildfires, with acreages burned, with 43.5 million acres in total.
11: That's Fox Weather's Haley Meyer. I'm Ted Lindner. 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
2: Daylight savings time.
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3: Isolated showers ending overnight, staying mild with lows in the 70s. Highs near 89 on Thursday, feeling hotter. The heat index topping 100. There will be a 30% chance for a few pop-up showers and storms during the afternoon. Lows near 73 Friday morning. Highs on Friday near 91. Again, a 30% chance for a few afternoon showers. Saturday and Sunday, highs in the low 90s. Heat index topping 100 with a 40% chance for rain. I'm WBRC First Alert Chief Meteorologist Wes Wyatt on your side.
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1: 101.9 Big Wax Weather.
2: Isolated showers ending overnight, staying mild with lows in the 70s. Highs near 89 on Thursday, feeling hotter. The heat index topping 100. There will be a 30% chance for a few pop-up showers and storms during the afternoon. Lows near 73 Friday morning. Highs on Friday near 91. Again, a 30% chance for a few afternoon showers. Saturday and Sunday, highs in the low 90s. Heat index topping 100 with a 40% chance for rain. I'm WVRC First Alert Chief Meteorologist Wes Wyatt on your side.
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13: Round two complete. I'm Sue Guzman, Fox News. The U.S. has finished a fifth day of heavy strikes against Iran. Both sides trying to come up with a new way to reach a peace deal, as we hear from Fox's Christina Coleman.
14: CENTCOM says U.S. aircraft fired Hellfire missiles into the ship's smokestack after this commercial vessel ignored multiple warnings as it attempted to violate the U.S. blockade. The ramp up in U.S. strikes against Iran and the reimposing of the blockade comes as the U.S. mounts pressure against Iran to try and get them to negotiate a solid deal to finally end this conflict.
15: They do want to settle with fire. Find out whether or not we settle with them or we just finish it off.
14: Also, U.S. warships have not sailed through the Strait of Hormuz for several months now, but that could change now that the U.S. has reimposed our naval blockade.
13: Jordan's military says it shot down 8 missiles that were launched by Iran targeting the kingdom. President Trump posting online that Iran has released an American citizen who had been held since December 2024. He says that she is now safely outside of Iran and in good condition. An attorney for Dina Karari, a U.S.-Iranian citizen, says the client was trapped in Iran on bogus charges of spying. South Central Texas facing catastrophic flooding in several communities where evacuations are currently underway.
16: The city recorded one of the highest rain totals in the state in the last 48 hours with over 15 inches of rain. The rain sent local creeks and streams raging across roads, stranding drivers and isolating entire neighborhoods. That was followed by rescues and evacuations. We met resident Don Fonza, whose neighborhood was impacted.
17: First, when I woke up, I didn't believe it was that bad. I didn't. And there was tornado warnings and things like that. I've never seen it that flooded before. The car halfway, you know, submerged.
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13: Less than a day after it was put into effect, President Trump reversed a suspension on most vehicle stops by immigration agents, saying they should continue despite recent shootings. White House Border Czar Tom Homan says DHS Secretary Mark Wayne Mullen did not mean for the policy to be indefinite.
19: He wanted to do a short-term policy to just to make sure that the agents out there on these operations have the vehicle stop training, and do they have the tools necessary to keep safe.
13: The policy put in place after two fatal shootings by ICE agents in a week, one in Texas, the other in Maine. President Trump's address to the nation Thursday night expected to focus on securing national elections and potential threats to the vote.
20: President Trump said this week his remarks will center on election integrity as well as other matters. Following a January election office raid in Georgia and months before the midterm elections, President Trump said what he'll say is important.
21: It doesn't get bigger, because without free and fair elections, you don't have a country. We'll be discussing other things, too, but it's going to be a very big announcement.
20: The president held back on specifics of the announcement he referred to. The Save America Act that calls for proof of citizenship and photo ID to vote has been a priority of the president's second term. Grinnell Scott, Fox News.
13: Smoke from Canadian wildfires is affecting parts of the Midwest and Northeast U.S.
22: An air quality alert is in effect through Friday for people in parts of Minnesota, with very heavy smoke expected across the northeastern corner of the state. The large wildfires burning in Canada are exposing millions of people to dangerous air pollution, with officials in Michigan and Wisconsin warning that the air quality issues could last for days.
13: Fox's Tanya J. Powers reporting. The National Weather Service says that the smoke is expected to spread into the East Coast and Midwest in the days ahead, and that includes parts of New England. I'm Sue Guzman. 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
23: 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That's right.

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4: Isolated showers ending overnight, staying mild with lows in the 70s. Highs near 89 on Thursday, feeling hotter. The heat index topping 100. There will be a 30% chance for a few pop-up showers and storms during the afternoon. Lows near 73 Friday morning. Highs on Friday near 91. Again, a 30% chance for a few afternoon showers. Saturday and Sunday, highs in the low 90s. Heat index topping 100 with a 40% chance for rain. I'm WBRC First Alert Chief Meteorologist Wes Wyatt on your side.
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1: Fox News. I'm Ted Lindner. The U.S. continues to strike Iran and reimposes a blockade of its ports.
2: They do want to settle. We'll find out whether or not we settle with them or we just finish it off.
1: The Wall Street Journal reporting U.S. officials say the president's considering ramping up military action, including possible ground operations. Heavy rains continue to cause flooding concerns in central and southern Texas.
3: Flash flood warnings and watches persist in the region all the way through Thursday, and many roadways impassable.
1: That's Fox Weather's Robert Ray in Uvalde County. Stay up to date with the latest on the rain with the Fox Weather app. And the World Cup final for Sunday set as Argentina defeated England in the World Cup semifinal, winning 2-1 Wednesday in another come-from-behind victory. Argentina will take on Spain in the World Cup final Sunday afternoon. That'll be on Fox. 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
1: 101.9 Big Wax Weather.
2: Isolated showers ending overnight, staying mild with lows in the 70s. Highs near 89 on Thursday, feeling hotter. The heat index topping 100. There will be a 30% chance for a few pop-up showers and storms during the afternoon. Lows near 73 Friday morning. Highs on Friday near 91. Again, a 30% chance for a few afternoon showers. Saturday and Sunday, highs in the low 90s. Heat index topping 100 with a 40% chance for rain. I'm WBRC First Alert Chief Meteorologist Wes Wyatt on your side.
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3: I'm Julian Edelman. That's Rob Gronkowski. And guess what, folks? We're teammates again. And we're going to welcome you guys all to Dudes on Dudes.
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7: Strikes on Iran. I'm Ted Lindner, Fox News. The U.S. military hitting Iran with two waves of strikes Wednesday, several days after an interim ceasefire deal was shattered. Tehran leadership speaking out, claiming they're going to defend themselves.
8: Iran's foreign ministry spokesperson says that the country does not want to negotiate, that they're going to focus on defense, and just the top negotiator in Iran says there's no benefit for Iran to participate and abide by the memorandum of understanding. It comes as President Trump says he's not going to negotiate further, and he said this about future targets.
9: Next week comes the power plants. Next week comes the bridges. We're going to knock out all their power plants. We're going to knock out all their bridges unless they get to the table and negotiate.
7: Fox's Alex Hogan. Meantime, in Iran's capital city, a huge anti-U.S. billboard erected to President Trump inside a coffin. The caption, quote, "We kill Trump." The blunt message billboard in Tehran's Islamic Revolution Square, appearing following calls to assassinate the president during funeral ceremonies for Iran's supreme leader, the Ayatollah Ali Khamenei, days ago. The World Cup final set for Sunday as Argentina came from behind to break a tie to defeat England.
10: Messi driving in, Messi crossing back.
7: On Fox, as Argentina goes on to win 2-1 and advance to the World Cup final against Spain. That'll be Sunday afternoon. The game will be broadcast on Fox. And the House has passed legislation to make daylight saving time permanent. Fox's Grady Trimble.
11: House lawmakers arguing there are mental health benefits, and several industries like retail and tourism support more evening daylight, saying it's good for business. But others are wary. The trade group for the airlines says changes to existing daylight saving time would have considerable implications for aviation, including passenger disruption, crew and aircraft positioning, and domestic and international connectivity issues.
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7: A haze is moving down from Canada and impacting air quality in several American states.
19: This is all from Canadian wildfire smoke. It's hard to think about the fact that, hey, this has traveled thousands of miles. The bulk of the fire activity where this smoke has originated from is actually from Western Ontario. Canada averages about 5,000 to 8,000 wildfires each year. This year, they've been sitting at about 3,137 wildfires. Their annual acreage burn is about 6.2 million acres. And right now, I think they're about 4 or so million acres. But when you think about wildfire smoke in New York City, you obviously immediately go back to 2023, when the city literally looked like you woke up in an alternate universe. Back in 2023, Canada had nearly seven times the yearly average with their wildfires, with acreages burned, with 43.5 million acres in total.
7: Fox Weather's Haley Meyer. And devastating flooding continues to inundate much of central South Texas.
20: Warnings of life-threatening flooding across southwest Texas, where rising waters are consuming structures and taking over roads in a slow-moving storm that's dropped up to a foot of rain across the region, the highest rainfall in Uvalde County.
21: Just takes a couple of inches of water on the road to create a dangerous condition for you if you're driving through that. And so we don't want you to get swept away.
20: West Rappaport, Texas Emergency Management, over two dozen people have been rescued, many in washed-out vehicles, the state issuing a rare 4 out of 4 flooding threat, with more rain expected in Texas in the coming days. Jeff Manasso, Fox News.
7: And Coast Guard officials say they're ending the search for three missing people who are on a boat that sank Tuesday in the San Francisco Bay. They say they've saturated the search area, scouring more than 950 nautical square miles. One person confirmed dead after the sinking. The 49-foot pleasure boat believed to have been hit by a wave, then got swamped with water. It may have sunk as much as 130 feet below the surface. The name and ages of the three people still missing, not yet released. I'm Ted Lindner. This is Fox News.
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3: Isolated showers ending overnight, staying mild with lows in the 70s. Highs near 89 on Thursday, feeling hotter. The heat index topping 100. There will be a 30% chance for a few pop-up showers and storms during the afternoon. Lows near 73 Friday morning. Highs on Friday near 91. Again, a 30% chance for a few afternoon showers. Saturday and Sunday, highs in the low 90s. Heat index topping 100 with a 40% chance for rain. I'm WBRC First Alert Chief Meteorologist Wes Wyatt on your side.
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1: Looking for the
2: News. I'm Sue Guzman. The United States wrapping up a fifth day of attacks against Iran. President Trump optimistic it'll bring them back to the negotiating table.
3: They do want to settle. We'll find out whether or not we settle with them or we just finish it off.
2: And the Wall Street Journal reporting the president's considering expanding military operations in Iran, including the possible use of ground troops and bombing the Pickaxe Mountain site, which has ties to Iran's nuclear program. Smoke from Canadian wildfires continuing to affect parts of the Midwest and Northeast U.S.
4: An air quality alert is in effect through Friday for people in parts of Minnesota with very heavy smoke expected across the northeastern corner of the state. The large wildfires burning in Canada are exposing millions of people to dangerous air pollution, with officials in Michigan and Wisconsin warning that the air quality issues could last for days.
2: Fox's Tanya J. Powers. 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
9: Daphne Caruana Galizia was a Maltese investigative journalist and blogger who spent her life fighting for truth, justice, and decency in a country overrun by corruption. 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
11: I'm John Sweeney, a former BBC journalist and investigative reporter. 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
4: Imagine you're struggling with back pain for months. 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
4: You trust he'll take care of your problem.
6: Nothing but good reports and a list of accolades that were 2 pages long.
7: When you talk to him, he's engaging. He seems very intelligent. He's witty. He's charming.
8: He'd always talk about, "I'm going to be a doctor."
7: But he has this dark side that he likes to keep separate and hidden from everybody else.
4: This is a story about 33 patients who put their trust in a prominent surgeon in Dallas.
9: State your full name for the record.
10: Christopher Daniel Dunch.
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16: Isolated showers ending overnight, staying mild with lows in the 70s. Highs near 89 on Thursday, feeling hotter. The heat index topping 100. There will be a 30% chance for a few pop-up showers and storms during the afternoon. Lows near 73 Friday morning. Highs on Friday near 91. Again, a 30% chance for a few afternoon showers. Saturday and Sunday, highs in the low 90s. Heat index topping 100 with a 40% chance for rain. I'm WBRC First Alert Chief Meteorologist Wes Wyatt on your side.
17: News. I'm Ted Linder. The World Cup final for Sunday is set as Argentina defeated England in the World Cup semifinal on Wednesday, winning 2-1 in another come-from-behind victory. Argentina going to face Spain in the World Cup final Sunday afternoon on Fox. The U.S. continues to strike Iran and reimposes a blockade of its ports.
18: They do want to settle. We'll find out whether or not we settle with them or we just finish it off.
17: The Wall Street Journal reporting U.S. officials say the president's considering ramping up military action, including possibly putting troops on the ground. And heavy rains continue to cause flooding concerns in central and southern Texas.
19: Flash flood warnings and watches persist in the region all the way through Thursday. and many roadways impassable.
20: Fox Weather's Robert Ray in Uvalde County. The floods strike in the same region as a year ago when floods killed more than 100 people, including dozens of girls at Camp Mystic, 4th of July weekend, 2025. 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
23: Maria Bartiromo, and this is the Fox Business Report.
24: A choppy trading session with the major averages ending higher on Wednesday following a softer than expected wholesale inflation reading for June, which followed Tuesday's cool consumer price index report. The Magnificent Seven big cap tech stocks were mostly higher, shares of Apple hitting an all-time high with its stock up nearly 4%. Adam Johnson of the Bullseye American Ingenuity Fund remains upbeat about markets.
25: I know midterms create uncertainty and there'll be volatility. The economy itself is doing extremely well, and big business, corporate America, even better than that.
24: The Dow up 150 points, the Nasdaq higher by 162, S&P 500 up 29. 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And the Census Bureau reports retail sales data for June. That's your Fox Business Report. I'm Hillary Barsky, invested in you.

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3: A few miles from the glass spires of Midtown Atlanta lies the South River Forest. In 2021 and 2022, the woods became a home to activists from all over the country.
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3: Who gathered to stop the nearby construction of a massive new police training facility, nicknamed Cop City. There, in the forest, they built a different community.
4: The forest occupation or things like that present a vision of a society where we can have what we need and support each other without being at each other's throats or being subservient to each other.
3: Until one day, everything just shatters open.
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11: Fox News, I'm Sue Guzman. Many lawmakers expressing frustration over the Epstein files, hoping more of the documents will be released. Vice President J.D. Vance on Joe Rogan's podcast discussed the handling of those files.
12: We absolutely screwed up the comms of the Epstein files, like we just did. But do I think the reason we screwed up the comms is because we were trying to hide something? No.
11: Vance pointed to former Attorney General Pam Bondi, who he says wasn't prepared to talk about the files. President Trump pushing weapons makers to speed up manufacturing amid new strikes in Iran.
13: Speaking at a conference with defense and technology executives in Pennsylvania, President Trump told weapons makers to pick up the pace of production.
14: We have the best quality in the world, but we need a little more speed.
13: The president announced tens of billions of dollars in private sector commitments.
11: Fox's Jared Halpern, America's listening to Fox News.

0: Michael B., talk to me.
1: You got it, Mike McCann. 28 minutes after the hour, President Trump held a Situation Room meeting on massive new strikes in Iran yesterday. Today, he'll meet with Lindsey Graham's sister and welcome her to the United States Senate. And tonight, he will address the nation on Chinese meddling in the 2020 election and some of the findings in a newly released report. U.S. air strikes hit northern Iran as it disables ships trying to run the blockade. And as I mentioned earlier, we have 66% of wise Americans who are blaming climate change for how hot it is. Argentina, boy, they've tried to lose every game, haven't they? But they just can't. Came from behind again, 2 goals in 6 minutes to win from behind and defeat England 2-1 in Atlanta. They're headed to the final versus Spain. That'll be Sunday at 2. Incidentally, Saturday at 4 will be the third place playoff between France and England, the final Sunday, 2 Central. PGA is in Royal Birkdale Golf Club, England, for the 154th Open. We have now 2 Americans tied for the lead. And one of them, who was it that went with Scottie Scheffler? Someone picked Scottie Scheffler to win it all. One of our listeners, Big John, went with
2: Big John?
1: No, I don't think he went with Scottie Scheffler. And I went with Rory McIlroy. But it is Scheffler at 3-under, along with Alex Smalley of America and a few other Europeans, as the Open has begun on this Thursday, July 16th. Your morning show continues next.
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9: Just before midnight on Saturday, February 19th, 2005, Danielle Imbo and her friend Richard Patron left a crowded Philadelphia bar. 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
9: Those same questions frustrated law enforcement. The FBI called it murder for hire.
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13: 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The other one was wrong place, wrong time.
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4: 101.9 Big Wax Weather.
15: Isolated showers ending overnight, staying mild with lows in the 70s. Highs near 89 on Thursday, feeling hotter. The heat index topping 100. There will be a 30% chance for a few pop-up showers and storms during the afternoon. Lows near 73 Friday morning. Highs on Friday near 91. Again, a 30% chance for a few afternoon showers. Saturday and Sunday, highs in the low 90s. Heat index topping 100 with a 40% chance for rain. I'm WBRC First Alert Chief Meteorologist Wes Wyatt. On your side.
16: Fox News, I'm Sue Guzman. Many lawmakers expressing frustration over the Epstein files, hoping more of the documents will be released. Vice President J.D. Vance on Joe Rogan's podcast discussed the handling of those files.
17: We absolutely screwed up the comms of the Epstein files, like we just did. But do I think the reason we screwed up the comms is because we were trying to hide something? No.
16: Vance pointed to former Attorney General Pam Bondi, who he says wasn't prepared to talk about the files. President Trump pushing weapons makers to speed up manufacturing amid new strikes in Iran.
18: Speaking at a conference with defense and technology executives in Pennsylvania, President Trump told weapons makers to pick up the pace of production.
19: We have the best quality in the world, but we need a little more speed.
18: The president announced tens of billions of dollars in private sector commitments.
16: Fox's Jared Halpern. 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

While the rest of America hits the snooze button, he's hitting lies with the Louisville Slugger. It's your morning show with Michael Del Giorno.

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3: This is in German. Do not buy unless you speak German. As you can tell from this review, I speak English and not German.
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3: Well,
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0: Oh, it has wall-to-wall profanity and vulgar language.
4: Can't you just make a movie about mobsters where they don't swear?
0: We'll uncover some startling truths. September 11th was still more than a week away.
4: He claiming Mr. Rogers had something to do with 9/11?
3: I think he's not claiming it. I think he's about to prove it, Greg.
0: We'll go on a journey of self-discovery.
4: Night of the Comet is one of the greatest movies. Yeah. Well,
3: no, it's not, but...
4: I immediately back off this.
0: And confront our own shameful opinions.
4: Why should the pros who get, at least they get paid for, I don't want to do this for free. 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
3: The New Radicals.
4: The New Radicals. Yeah, I was like, I think this guy's like the next Stevie Wonder.
1: But mostly, it'll be a bunch of nonsense like this.
4: Yeah, use Bing.
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4: Let me Bing it.
3: Yeah, I'm going to Bing this.
4: Bing.
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1: We don't just do talkbacks, we do emails as well. 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America don't need your middle and center that is not American. You middle and center is no better than Glenn Beck. America should support America. Trump's voters do want fair and honest. Who doesn't want a fair and honest election other than the Democrats? And you're wrong. People do want to hear this by the president tonight. Public education sucks. I refuse to use it a lot. We'll need to change with it. Was public school system who abandoned American parents. Well, some school system obviously failed your grammar, but no, you're proving my point. You're not arguing my point. Yes, I believe that the MAGA Trump supporters will love this press conference. And the other half of America will ignore it and just chalk it up to he's bitter he lost in 2020. And who didn't think China is trying to meddle in every election? That's like having a news conference on Putin fixing elections in Russia. And of course, every American wants a fair election, except one side of the party, which is what I think the president is ultimately going to be addressing, free and fair elections, and a particular piece of legislation. But trust me, at best, if tonight's address is all about meddling with elections, when everybody's focused on gas, Iran, and uncertainty, it at best will be a matrix event. All right, if you're just waking up, more than 100 House Democrats voted to stop aid to Israel on Wednesday, a huge shift of support against Israel. Mark Mayfield has our top story.
2: An amendment to a State Department funding bill introduced by Republican Kentucky Congressman Thomas Massie would have slashed aid for Israel by $3.3 billion. It failed 314 to 104, but left the Democratic Party strongly divided after anger over Israel's conduct in its war with Gaza. Only 37 Democrats voted for a similar measure 2 years ago. I'm Mark Mayfield.
1: President Trump is taking aim at Governor Kathy Hochul's move to put a statewide pause on hyperscale AI data centers.
3: The president slamming the governor's move in a Truth Social post Wednesday. He called for the state to change its policy immediately. Under the new first-in-the-nation law, Hochul will pause state environmental permits for up to a year to allow time to put together a framework to protect the environment and energy grid, as well as help New Yorkers' electrical bills. The Trump administration has pushed for more innovation in the U.S., with the president writing in his post that, quote, data centers are tremendous wins for the states and communities that are lucky enough to get them. In New York, I'm Liz Warner.
1: The World Cup defending champions came from behind again and are back in the World Cup final.
4: Lautaro Martinez scored a header in stoppage time to push Argentina past England 2-1 in the last semifinal matchup from Atlanta Wednesday. Enzo Fernandez had tied the score with a goal in the 85th minute. Lionel Messi's squad will now face Spain from New Jersey on Sunday in the finals. The English haven't made a World Cup final since 1966. They'll now square off against the French in a match for third place from Miami on Saturday. I'm Scott Carr.
1: The expected blockbuster of the summer, Christopher Nolan's The Odyssey, is looking to get off to a huge start at the box office this weekend.
5: Who's looking after your wife and son?
6: Do you see?
5: My dad is coming home.
7: The film is expected to make between $90 and $100 million in its debut. If it hits $100 million, it would be the third to do so this year after Toy Story 5 and the Super Mario Galaxy movie. The film is the first ever to be entirely shot with IMAX cameras and will benefit financially from premium format options, including 70mm screens. I'm at Mattinson.
1: Well, according to Western folklore, if you have an itchy right hand, that suggests money's coming. So here's hoping it's itching a lot right now. More with Bree Tennis.
8: After 34 draws, the Mega Millions has rolled over again. Friday's jackpot estimated to be $672 million. The mathematical odds of winning that jackpot are really small, about 1 in 290 million. But when you buy that $5 ticket, you're really buying the dream. Quitting your job, buying a house, buying a new car, something fancy, and a couple of trips. First class, of course. The drawing is Friday at 8 p.m. I'm Bree Tennis.
1: Well, the British Open from Royal Birkdale is up and running. Round one. We have two Americans in a six-way tie at 3-under par. One is Alex Smalley. The other is Scottie Scheffler, who briefly got to 4-under par, but then bogeyed. Baseball will resume tonight. The Mets and the Phillies at 6:10 tonight. The only game in baseball. And as you heard, Argentina, 2 goals in 6 minutes, overtake England. They'll play Sunday against Spain for the World Cup FIFA championship in the final. Birthdays today, the Anchorman, the Funny Man, Will Ferrell, 59 years old, Phoebe Cates from Fast Times, 63, Lions great Barry Sanders, 58, Hall of Fame coach Jimmy Johnson, 83, and if it's your birthday, happy birthday. We're so glad you were born, and thanks for waking up with your morning show.
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20: Human.
1: Good morning. This is JT, just after 6 o'clock. Thank you for joining me this morning on Alabama's Morning News. We've got everything you need to start your day, including traffic and weather together.
21: Collision 65 South at Valleydale, exit 247. Stalled tractor trailer. The off-ramp right lane is blocked. 2059 West on the off-ramp to southbound Highway 31, exit 126A. I'm Phil Carter in the Traffic Center.
22: Got some hotter weather on the way. A mix of clouds and sunshine today. Highs around 89. The heat index topping 100. Still could see a few isolated showers and storms in the afternoon and evening, especially north and east. A 30% chance for rain. Lows tonight near 73. Highs near 91 tomorrow. Again, a few isolated afternoon showers and storms. Hot and humid this weekend. Saturday and Sunday, low 90s for highs with a 40% chance for scattered showers and storms. I'm WBRC First Alert Chief Meteorologist Wes Wyatt on your side.
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0: 32 degrees at Birmingham's news, traffic, and weather station. 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
2: 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Update from Fox News here in just a couple of minutes. But first, we lead local. Here's Leah Brandon.
3: President Trump says Alabama will benefit from data centers. Posting on Truth Social, the president said the decision by New York's governor to enact a one-year moratorium on the facilities opens the door for states like Alabama. He calls data centers liquid gold, claiming they bring more tax revenue to their communities. Several Alabama cities have enacted moratoriums on new data center construction following public outcry about the strain on power and water. The nationwide outbreak of a parasite illness is spreading to Alabama. State health officials confirming 11 cases statewide. Jim Faraday has more.
20: Epidemiologist Dawana Grant with the Alabama Department of Public Health says take the following measures to reduce your chances of catching the illness.
23: Choosing locally grown produce or growing your own can help minimize risk of contracting cyclosporiasis, and also choosing canned or frozen produce as an alternative can lower the risk.
20: No hospitalizations or deaths have been reported in Alabama. Nationwide, the CDC says it's aware of more than 1,600 cases in over 30 states. I'm Jim Faraday.
3: Senator Katie Britt praising Attorney General nominee Todd Blanche during his confirmation hearings. Senator Britt says Blanche and the Justice Department have been very effective at reducing crime across the country.
24: We currently have the lowest murder rate that we've had since 1900. When you're looking at violent crime arrest, we are up 184%. This is real results. This is what you're supposed to be doing.
3: President Trump says every Republican senator should vote to confirm Todd Blanche. And Alabama's annual back-to-school tax-free weekend getting underway at midnight tonight, running through midnight on Sunday. I'm Leah Brandon. And this is Alabama's Morning News with JT. We lead local. And now Fox News covers the world.
1: Bobbing around during the day and then for 6 hours at night. I'm Dave Anthony, Fox News. Two waves of strikes across Iran.
25: Some of this information now is coming from Iranian state media, not confirmed by the U.S.
1: Fox's Mike Tobin in Tel Aviv.
25: Air defense is triggered very close to Tehran, showing U.S. forces striking further north than they have in this round of fighting. Also, barracks for Iran's 388th Mechanized Infantry Brigade were hit. The town of Ranshar to the southeast, that brigade operates tanks and armored vehicles. Also, as part of the blockade, the U.S. has now fired on a commercial ship. U.S. Central Command says the tanker was headed toward Karg Island, Iran's primary oil export hub. The ship ignored multiple warnings. U.S. aircraft fired Hellfire missiles into the smokestack and disabled it.
1: And Iran's been retaliating, launching drones and missiles targeting American bases in Bahrain, Jordan, and Kuwait. But President Trump insists
26: they want to settle so badly. They don't like what we're doing.
1: Again, warning, if Iran doesn't return to nuclear negotiations, the U.S. will bomb Iran's bridges and power plants next week. Tonight, the president will make a primetime address. At 9 p.m. Eastern, he says he'll focus on election integrity as the president continues to claim there was fraud in the 2020 election he lost. The president's urging Congress to pass new regulations like voter ID and mail-in ballot restrictions, but Democratic Senate leader Chuck Schumer says,
27: Mr. President, the SAVE Act ain't passing. It ain't passing in the Senate, it ain't passing with Democrats, and it ain't passing in the courts.
1: There's a yellowish haze in the sky from the Great Lakes region as smoke from wildfires from Canada and Minnesota spreads all the way to Boston, New York, and Philadelphia, and you can smell it in the air.
28: We're expecting that air quality to reach unhealthy levels, so a good idea to stay indoors, avoid being outside for long periods of time.
1: Fox Weather's Bain Frony. South Texas keeps dealing with rain up to 30 inches in some areas, leading to flooding. The threat of even more today. Roads have been inundated, cars stuck, people needing rescue. 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
2: Good morning. It is Alabama's Morning News. I'm JT. We're so glad to have you along this morning on this Thursday morning. Starting to feel a little bit like Friday. I don't know if you're waking up with a Friday vibe. If you are, the good news is we get to have it again tomorrow. Boy, we've got a busy show coming up for you today. Going to be talking with Roy O'Neill, our correspondent. I've been covering what's happening with President Trump as he is getting ready to address the nation tonight. We will have a preview on that, and then tomorrow we'll recap all of that, of course, for you. And also, how much do you need to retire comfortably? Are you on track? Well, a lot of us could be more on track, that's for sure. So we'll get some more of that with Roy O'Neill coming up here in just about 5 minutes or so. But boy, we've got so much to talk about. Asaf Romorowski, our buddy, is a PhD and the executive director of Scholars for Peace in the Middle East. And the latest where we are on with Iran is Donald Trump has backed away from putting that 20% fee on ships coming through the Strait of Hormuz. The battles continue. We did have an American citizen, Iranian citizenship as well, being released from the crazies in Iran in a gesture that President Trump called very, very good. So we'll have more on that coming up in just a bit as well. Boy, I'll tell you, how about FIFA action? You ready to go here? My gosh, the World Cup final is now set after Argentina mounted a historic rally. Wow. I mean, finally beat England 2-1, but yeah, they were down there for a minute. England had the initial advantage of 1-0. So here we go. I'm looking forward to all the fun on FIFA action coming up, and we'll talk more about that as well. Also on the way, Paul Acey with Focus on the Family Unplugged. Our movie guy will be here at 6:40. Some pretty big ones coming up this weekend. Christopher Nolan's got a new movie called The Odyssey. That will be in theaters, and yes, it will be big. Also, Disney Plus, yeah, big new streamer for the family and the kids. You're going to like it. It's called Descendants, Wicked Wonderland. And we'll also talk about Will Ferrell's new movie, The Hawk, out on Netflix. And boy, I'll tell you, big five-star weekend happening here as we talk about that streamer five-star weekend on Peacock as well. So that's coming up with Paul Acey, movies and streamers for you. And a crazy Florida congressional candidate who has now called for the death of our president. He is a former Marine. And I don't know why this guy hasn't been put in jail for this, but we'll have that clip for you. You're not going to believe it. It's insane, but that's coming up a little bit later this hour as well. 6:07 now. Glad to have you along this morning as we get Thursday morning rolling. We'll check traffic and weather together for you. Coming up here in just about 3 minutes, and then we'll check in with our national correspondent, Roy O'Neill. Stay with us.
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15: We've got some hotter weather on the way. A mix of clouds and sunshine today. Highs around 89. The heat index topping 100. Still could see a few isolated showers and storms in the afternoon and evening, especially north and east. A 30% chance for rain. Lows tonight near 73. Highs near 91 tomorrow. Again, a few isolated afternoon showers and storms. Hot and humid this weekend, Saturday and Sunday. Low 90s for highs with a 40% chance for scattered showers and storms. I'm WBRC First Alert Chief Meteorologist Wes Wyatt on your side.
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3: On him. Joining us now, our national correspondent, Roy O'Neill, for a little preview of what we can expect tonight. Roy, welcome in. Thanks for being here.
16: Hey there, JT. Good morning.
3: So, tonight, what are you thinking? All kinds of fireworks and fun and excitement and encouragement?
16: Well, we'll see. You know, the president sort of teased this speech by saying he's going to talk a lot about election integrity and some other issues, which we think would include what's going on in Iran, maybe some economic talk as well. You know, White House spokeswoman Caroline Leavitt was asked about what's in the speech, and she said, you're going to have to tune in and find out. Now, she is doing a press conference this afternoon. Maybe we'll get a better clue then. But CBS News reporting that among the election integrity topics the president will discuss tonight, some previously unreported allegations that China meddled in the elections in 2020.
3: Yeah, I saw that, and maybe he's got some evidence on this. You know, I do believe that there was some nefarious activity going on during that election, whether it was domestic or foreign. But, yeah, I don't think it was 100% clean in that election either. So how long do we anticipate the president being on tonight?
16: No clue. Yeah. They haven't really given us too much of an indication. The TV networks may know, but typically this addresses run 20-ish, 30 minutes. Yeah. But of course, President Trump, he likes to talk, so we'll see. Maybe this one goes longer. It all depends, I think, if he stays on script or not. If he stays on script, probably 20 minutes.
3: Oh, come on, give us some fun. Go off script a little bit.
16: Hey, it's prime time. The TV networks, you're eating into our money here.
3: Yeah.
16: You know, that's the other thing.
3: Yeah, Donald Trump likes to take advice from other people all the time. So we'll see. We'll see how that goes. I'm looking forward to watching it. By the way, if you can hear this interview we're having right now with Roy, you can hear the president tonight as well. Well, we will carry it for you. All right. I was looking at this and I got, oh, gosh. All right. Roy's going to bring some reality into my world. How much do you need to retire comfortably? Are you on track? I could be more on track. I know that.
16: Right. 1.2 million. This group called Schroders, which is a global investment firm, did a poll of Americans and asked them, how much do you think you need to be in the bank to be comfortable? That number is now $1.2 million. But about half said they're probably going to have less than $500,000 banked away when they retire. A quarter said they'll likely have less than $250,000 in the bank. I think the message that they're trying to put out there is don't worry about the dollar amount or the figure or that goal or say, I'm short, I'm over, I'm whatever. Just get in the good habits of saving at least 10% of your check every month and putting it away and planning for retirement. Just do more of that. Worry about the habits rather than the result.
3: You know, what happens when you're in your 60s and you're just getting this message now? Just a little.
16: We'll be talking to each other, JT, in what? In 2035, as you and I are still doing the morning show.
3: That's exactly right. You and I may die behind microphones.
16: Fingers crossed, anyway. What have you heard?
3: Yeah. Well, speaking of my retirement plan, I do have to check my Florida lottery ticket before. Also, I saw breaking. This is kind of cool. The president now has announced last night that Iran is free to U.S. citizen that was detained over there since 2024. I think Dina Karari is also an Iranian citizen as well as a U.S. citizen. So dual citizenship here, but she's on her way home.
16: Right. She has American and Iranian passports, and she was detained at the airport. They took both of her passports back in 2024 and held her. Apparently, she was involved in some charitable nonprofit organization work. She was there back in Iran with family members, according to her attorney. Now, we really hadn't heard about Karari's story before, but now her attorney, Jared Genzer, is giving us some insight, saying it's a minor miracle that she got released. Sadly, she suffered a pretty significant heart attack just over a week ago. Oh. So she's in pretty rough condition, and that's why they're allowing her to come home.
3: Well, it's a gesture that the president said was very nice of Iran. And in the middle of all of the bombing and attacking still going on from both sides, to have this done by them certainly is a nice gesture. But once again, all right, back to the drawing board, where we're at with Iran and where we're headed. Today, we'll have to wait and see. We're going to be talking with a guest, Asaf Romorowski, who's a PhD and the executive director of Scholars. Go ahead.
16: Just one quick note. There are right now at least six Americans who are currently detained in Iran.
3: Yeah. And all around the globe, we've got Americans that are detained for accusations of being a spy. But this woman was clearly involved in charitable work for people that really could use her help. And she was doing a fantastic job. But, you know, that's the risk you take when you travel abroad in these types of countries that you land up in, that all of a sudden you're an American. What? Come here. You're a spy. We know it. You prove me wrong or else you're going to die. Right. All right, Roy. Thank you, buddy. I sure do appreciate you. We'll check in tomorrow at 6:17. As I was mentioning, Asaf Romorowski is going to join us next. And he's got a PhD and is an expert in the Middle East and where we're at with this whole situation and what this gesture means that we were just talking about as well. He's on the way next after we check traffic and weather together. Stay with us.
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15: We've got some hotter weather on the way. A mix of clouds and sunshine today. Highs around 89. The heat index topping 100. Still could see a few isolated showers and storms in the afternoon and evening, especially north and east. A 30% chance for rain. Lows tonight near 73. Highs near 91 tomorrow. Again, a few isolated afternoon showers and storms. Hot and humid this weekend, Saturday and Sunday. Low 90s for highs with a 40% chance for scattered showers and storms. I'm WBRC First Alert Chief Meteorologist Wes Wyatt on your side.
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3: Well, let's talk about, first of all, before we jump into the, the continued stress that's happening with Iran, the Middle East, but how do you feel about this release of this woman who is a dual citizen of the United States and Iran? She's been over there and held captive. They claim she was a spy. She was doing charitable work. Her name is Dina Karari. Recently had a heart attack, so I guess that's why they stepped up and released her. But the president says very nice gesture as they're continuing to fire upon each other still. So your thoughts on the release of this woman?
29: Well, I mean, Iran is all about the theatrics. I mean, and Iran wants to, you know, show the victimhood card all along. And of course, that's how they're framing the aggression attacks on them. And so this is, you know, plays both ways here. On the one hand, you're seeing, you know, the fact that they are really the humanitarian element, part of Iran, and the fact that they are, you know, that they're the ones who are doing, who are maintaining the integrity of civilians, et cetera, et cetera. But the way they're framing it, of course, is that this is, the evil Americans once again are attacking us, and we're doing good work. We're trying to abide by distinguishing between combatants and non-combatants, whereas, you know, the United States is not. This is all part of the theatrics. I mean, again, I think it's positive that, people are, of course, she's being released, but there is, of course, a whole element here of, you know, being a pawn, of the Iranians. And that's part of how they play this out.
3: It's a drop in the bucket compared to what's really going on in the bigger picture with their a violation of so many humanitarian, issues.
29: Right. And let's not forget the fact that the Iranian guard, the besieged, have been executing people publicly in the streets of Tehran.
3: Yeah.
29: And there's no consequences. And of course, you know, so you take one individual and you make the big picture out of it, they're trying to deflect. I mean, this is exactly what they've done and continue to do all along.
3: You know, we recently lost Senator Lindsey Graham, and he's very hawkish about what we ought to be doing in this situation. And it was a big proponent for just, you know, let's get this done and take care of business and go. The president has decided to go a little bit more in a diplomatic, if you will, but pressuring type of action. And if they don't respond, once again, kaboom, here comes another barrage. Now, a spokesperson recently from Iran warned today, just recently, that Tehran would unleash widespread military attacks across the region if the United States strikes the country's key infrastructure. As the president said, look, get back to the negotiating table or we're going to hit you really hard next week. We're coming after the power plants and the bridges. So your thoughts on the strategy on our president and how he's handling things with Iran?
29: Look, Iran, I think this is, really the key component here. The president has lost patience in the ability of the Iranians to actually, move along these talks. To my mind, this entire MOU was dead on arrival altogether, but Iran only understands strength and they're playing the game. And, they've been playing this pattern of behavior since the Carter administration, and they try to come to, and this is where they've been successful. We are successful militarily, but they're successful with the theatric and what goes on at the negotiating table. And I think that, there's been a reaching of a breaking point here, not to mention the fact that the recent attacks for the past few hours alone over any country, Bahrain, Kuwait, Jordan, they were targeted specifically because of American bases on those in those countries. And so they're seen as collaborators with us. And so I think that finally now we are seeing consequences, places like Kurg Island, the biggest, coastal seaport, Bandar Abbas is under attack as well, because that's, exactly where the IRGC is based out of. That's where they're holding, that's where they're doing, taking, the Strait of Hormuz hostage. It is the coastal seaport in the closest to the Straits of Hormuz, and civilian and military installations. And I think that that's a critical part. Not to mention there was also an attack of facilities that are still manufacturing ICBMs. Iran represents still an existential threat. And nobody has spoken about, which is, again, I think the critical part here, the highly enriched uranium. I mean, this is still, Iran has that capacity. Yeah. It's still in Iran. And that still represents an existential threat, not only to us, but to our allies in the region. And I think that, this is where the theatrics and the game will play with the Iranians playing the victim card. But military strikes is where, is what needs to happen, or it's for them to understand the seriousness of all of this. Otherwise, we're going to be in this, again and again and again. And that's the pattern of behavior.
3: Well, the U.S. has been dealing with this for over
19: 47 years now, and it looks like this is just going to continue. They are a death cult. They don't care. It's in their DNA. It's their religion to kill. They think that's a good idea, so they're not worried about dying. They think it's an honor to die for doing what they're doing here. So in the bigger picture, let's pull back, and I'm going to get your thoughts on this. Scripturally, it speaks in the Bible that this will not change with the situation and all of this unrest until Christ returns. So with that in mind and the DNA of these people that continue to just regenerate these types of evildoers, can the president accomplish the final goal of everything that he set out to do and put this to an end, or will it just be like a weed with Roundup and come back next spring?
29: I think that we are, Iran is significantly decapitated. The Iranian economy is significantly hurt. They're at their weakest point. I think that we can significantly push them back, but as you said, there is an ongoing pattern of behavior. And so long as the same people are running the show, abusing the people of Iran, there is a larger question here regarding freeing Iran from the regime. And that's still, a bigger problem as well. And they will continue doing this pattern of behavior. But from a structural standpoint, financially as well as militarily, this is where we can actually make a dent to safeguard and reestablish deterrence.
19: Crystal ball, Aesop, how does this end? United States wins and destroys everything evil there, or is it just going to go on and on and on?
29: Well, that's the hope. I think that, I think that, we need to establish, a new order in the region. We can't stop, it's not only Iran, it's also the proxies of Iran.
19: Sure.
29: As it relates to, Hezbollah, and the Houthis of Lebanon is going to be here next week. I said, this is exactly right after, the tragic passing of Lindsey Graham. Hawkish on these issues.
19: Mm-hmm.
29: I think that there's a lot of kinetic activity happening in the region, but Iranian bloody have been, all over the thing, for the past 7 years. And we need to, make sure that things are safe.
19: Absolutely. Aesop Romorowski, thank you so much. I really appreciate your insight, and we'll do it again. 6:30 now, Alabama's morning news. Stay with us, an update from Fox News. Leah Brandon on the way, too. And a check on this Thursday, traffic and weather together next.
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22: He says Alabama's tourism revenue more than quadrupled. The governor says Centel's successor is Deputy State Treasurer Glenda Allred. A Jefferson County man is facing sex crime charges. Michael DeWitty is being held without bond on charges of rape, sodomy, and others. DeWitty's facing similar charges in Blount County. Due to the nature of the crime, no further details were released. He's being held without bond under Anaya's law. And President Trump is pushing

0: multiple warnings. U.S. aircraft fired Hellfire missiles into the smokestack and disabled it.
1: Fox's Mike Tobin. Witnesses for and against Todd Blanche's attorney general confirmation testify in the Senate today. He spoke yesterday, top Senate Democrat Chuck Schumer.
2: The only thing today's hearing confirmed is that Todd Blanche represents only one client, an awful client, Donald Trump.
1: Utah Republican Mike Lee on Fox.
3: He once represented President Trump, but that doesn't mean that he can't serve as Attorney General of the United States. The fact is, they don't like President Trump. They want to smear anyone associated with him.
1: America's listening to Fox News.
4: It is 6:36 now. Alabama's morning news. I'm JT. Coming up here in just a few minutes or so, we're going to check in with Paul AC, who is the unplugged host on Focus with the Family, our movie guy, as we've got a really big one opening up this weekend and some good streamers, too. So that'll be here in just about 5 minutes or so. Well, our Defense Secretary Pete Hegseth announced yesterday that he's going to start taking a look at testosterone.
5: I'm authorizing a new screening program for testosterone deficiency for our service members, ensuring you have the right testosterone levels to operate at your absolute best.
4: All righty. There you have it. All right. The routine yearly health assessments that they go through. Those under 30 can opt out. Any treatment that follows, including testosterone replacement therapy, would be up to the individual. Pete Hegseth, who branded the effort High T, framed it was a way to keep warfighters on the leading edge of lethality and being very lethal at their job. And that's right, not artificial enhancement. The move comes amid a broader Trump administration push to expand access to testosterone therapy. Now, the critics, including Senator Tammy Duckworth, an Iraq War veteran, likened it to gender-affirming care and called for hormone screenings for both men and women to catch fertility issues and things like this. So interesting where he's moving on this. Also, while we're talking about health, the measles cases, oh, here we go. The number of them in the U.S. this year is about to pass the total for all of last year. The CDC data shows 2,200 cases as of July 9th, just 58 short of the 2,231 so far, and short of the 2,289 reported in all of 2025, which was already the highest count in over 30 years. Some specialists are now warning, you know, the country could lose the measles elimination status if, you know, that it earned in 2000. Experts point to several causes, including, you know, failing and falling vaccination rates here. People are pulling away from them. A public that no longer fears the disease, and eroding trust in health institutions since the pandemic. But, we've got to get people back on these vaccines that have been proven to keep things at bay for years and years and years. All right, we'll take a look at the big movie opening up this weekend and some streamers for you with Paul Acey coming up after traffic and weather together here in just about 3 minutes. It's 6:38, Alabama's Morning News.
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8: Chicago, 1989.
9: White victim, female, pretty, wealthy.
8: A white woman's murder shocks the city. A black man from the projects comes forward with information about the case.
10: He says the police are his friends.
8: But out of nowhere, he goes from star witness to prime suspect.
10: And then that's it. 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
8: The system is hungry for a conviction. Lee Harris is sentenced to 90 years.
11: I get 90 years for killing somebody I have never seen.
8: Behind bars, Lee finds an unlikely ally in his cellie, Robert. 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There's no way their paths would ever cross on the outside. But as a fellow inmate, Robert sees through the lies and vows to do the unthinkable. Clear Lee's name.
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1: One of the Beastie Boys is releasing a solo album. The iconic rap group hasn't released new music since the death in 2012 of founding member Adam Yauch, known as MCA. Next month, Mike Diamond, known as Mike D, will release his first solo album. The 60-year-old Diamond made the album with his grown sons, who are now in their 20s. Mike D's Thank You drops August 28th. Pharrell Williams is fueling speculation about a potential new album from Jay-Z. The producer was one of several guests who made an appearance during the rapper's weekend residency at Yankee Stadium. On stage, Williams gave Jay-Z his flowers and told the crowd that he's getting ready to go to work. Rumors about a new Jay-Z album began last year after Memphis Bleek and Cash Cobain claims he was working on new music. Let me show you how. Ray Lynn and her husband Josh Davis are parting ways after 10 years of marriage. In a post on Instagram, the singer said after much thought and prayer, she's made the difficult decision to file for divorce. The couple married in 2016 and share a daughter who was born in 2021.
2: Who's looking after your wife and son?
1: Christopher Nolan's The Odyssey is looking to get off to a huge start at the box office this weekend.
3: The film is expected to make between $90 and $100 million in its debut. If it hits $100 million, it would be the third to do so this year after Toy Story 5 and the Super Mario Galaxy movie. The film is the first ever to be entirely shot with IMAX cameras and will benefit financially from premium format options, including 70mm screens. I'm Matt Mattinson.
1: That's entertainment. I'm Jennifer Polsoni.
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7: We've got some hotter weather on the way. A mix of clouds and sunshine today. Highs around 89. The heat index topping 100. Still could see a few isolated showers and storms in the afternoon and evening, especially north and east. A 30% chance for rain. Lows tonight near 73. Highs near 91 tomorrow. Again, a few isolated afternoon showers and storms. Hot and humid this weekend. Saturday and Sunday, low 90s for highs with a 40% chance for scattered showers and storms. I'm WBRC First Alert Chief Meteorologist Wes Wyatt on your side.
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0: is 6:43 now. The Alabama's Morning News. I'm JT, and our buddy Paul Acey joins us now from Focus on the Family and Unplugged to take a look at the big movie opening up this weekend and also some streaming options for us. Paul, welcome in. Thanks for being here, buddy.
1: Hey, so thrilled to be here. Yeah, we do have a big one to talk about. The Odyssey is going to be everywhere. This is Christopher Nolan's newest and some say biggest and some say best. It's based on, of course, the Homer's original Odyssey, which was written about 3,000 years ago, give or take. Has an all-star cast. It is rated R and has a lot of buzz going for it. That is for sure. Had a chance to see it. It was very, very epic. It came with a lot of controversy, lots of different things that people were taking issue with. I really found the movie to be compelling, really interesting, really exciting. The casting choices, I think, were just fine. It was really just a wall-to-wall, really strong movie. And I think come Oscar time, we might be talking about this one.
0: Yeah, I mean, I was looking at the cast as well. It is huge. We're talking about Matt Damon, Anne Hathaway, Tom Holland, Zendaya. I mean, Charlize Theron's in this movie as well. Robert Pattinson. This is unbelievable. So what is this movie about?
1: Yeah, so it really is about Odysseus, who is a famous Greek hero. He is sailing across the world, trying to get home, essentially. He has just finished the Trojan War. He was very instrumental in that war's victory. If you remember the big horse that Troy wheels in, he was the guy behind that. And he is feeling kind of bad about it, to be honest with you. He knows the aftermath of that and what it did to Troy. But he is trying to get home to his wife and to his son. He runs into a whole bunch of adventures, a whole bunch of monsters, and is delayed quite a bit. Meanwhile, back at home, his wife and his son are dealing with a whole bunch of quote-unquote suitors, men who want to marry Penelope, Odysseus's wife, because Odysseus has been away for so long, take over the throne, and they're not having it because Penelope is still pining for her husband, which is a nice thing.
0: Well, that is a good thing. So what's the controversy you mentioned early on? You said there's a little controversy around this. What is it?
1: So one of the characters is played by Elliot Page, who used to be known as Ellen Page. Some people were thinking that she was going to be playing Achilles, which is not the case. He is actually a pretty small role in this movie. So that was one of the controversies. There was another controversy about the translation that Christopher Nolan wanted to use. But again, you know, the thing about this movie is that a lot of those controversies, and they're there. And if they're a problem, you know, there's going to be people who pay attention to that. But but for me, I really thought that the movie was very strong. And honestly, I think it's an improvement on the source material. I read The Odyssey back, you know, way back in college. It definitely had some problems that would be hard for us today to stomach if we saw it in a movie.
0: Yeah.
1: Here, it really feels much stronger.
0: All right, it sounds like an epic movie and Oscar-worthy. Before I even get into the theater, see it the way you described this. So The Odyssey, a big one this weekend. All right, let's talk about what's going on. Disney Plus has got Descendants Wicked Wonderland, family fun movie for the kids. What's going on?
1: Yeah, so Wicked Wonderland, this is part of the Descendants series. Obviously, not every family is going to zip off to The Odyssey, and they shouldn't. It's rated R, and for a reason. Descendants Wicked Wonderland is really sort of the continuing story of a lot of the children of famous Disney heroes and heroines and villains. This one is really featuring, and still follows, Red, who is the daughter of the Queen of Hearts, and Chloe, the daughter of Cinderella and King Charming. They had a bunch of adventures the last movie. Now they are dealing with a new threat. His name is Maddox Hatter. So that's kind of the setup for this. There's people who are really invested in the Descendants series. I am personally not one of them, but I do think for people who really enjoy this, I think this is going to be an interesting entry into the series.
0: All right, quickly, a couple of others. If you like Jennifer Garner, she's got a new one on Peacock called Five Star Weekend, and Will Ferrell's got one on Netflix called The Hawk. So first, Five Star Weekend, real quick, two thumbs up or just eh?
1: I would say it definitely has some strengths, but it has some tender moments. This is one that really explores female friendship, and I think that's probably the best way to state it.
0: Will Ferrell, is he funny in The Hawk? What's this all about?
1: Well, he is funny, but the show is incredibly crass. This is Netflix. This is a comedy show. You know what to expect with Will Ferrell for the most part. you get that and a lot more in this golf themed comedy.
0: Yeah, I've seen the costume. He's classic Will Ferrell in this one for sure. Well, Paul Acey,
1: that's exactly right.
0: You have a great weekend. We'll talk next week. I think both of us, well, you've already seen The Odyssey, but I definitely want to go see it this weekend, that's for sure. Thank you, buddy.
1: Well, we'll talk about it next weekend. Talk to you soon. Bye.
0: All right, 6:49 now. Alabama's morning news. A crazy congressional candidate in Florida, former Marine, calling for the death of the president. Oh yeah, that's up next. Stay with us.
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3: Hey, this is Jamie Loftus, and this is my new weekly show, 16th Minute of Fame, the podcast where every episode I take a closer look at an internet character of the day. Who were they? What made them so notorious? How did the internet, or sometimes the algorithm, choose them? And what does a person do when they're suddenly confronted with more attention than the human psyche can handle? Take The Dress, a story that went uber viral in early 2015 in spite of being, well, kind of a boring optical illusion. A mother of the bride in Scotland took a picture of a dress she was thinking about wearing to her daughter's wedding. But she saw the dress as blue with black lace, and her daughter saw it as white with gold lace. One BuzzFeed post later, every single person on the internet was talking about the dress. But to me, the dress is a story about the last couple of months when the internet was still sort of fun. It was shortly before the stories that spread across the internet stopped being driven by exploited millennials with useless arts degrees and started being decided by algorithms hell-bent on growing internet usership at all costs. And on a long enough timeline, the story of the dress is one entangled with abuse and media exploitation. Internet history is a tricky thing to be invested in. 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With the team at Cool Zone Media, we're taking these characters' 16th minute of fame to see what their moment meant to them and what it says about us.
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8: We've got some hotter weather on the way. A mix of clouds and sunshine today. Highs around 89. The heat index topping 100. Still could see a few isolated showers and storms in the afternoon and evening, especially north and east. A 30% chance for rain. Lows tonight near 73. Highs near 91 tomorrow. Again, a few isolated afternoon showers and storms. Hot and humid this weekend. Saturday and Sunday, low 90s for highs with a 40% chance for scattered showers and storms. I'm WBRC First Alert Chief Meteorologist Wes Wyatt on your side.
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0: Grabby.
9: Well, you are so dynamic on the radio. Those, I know you're burning a lot of carbs, man.
0: Yeah,
9: so,
0: yeah, thanks. So, appreciate you.
9: Got to fill them back up.
0: So I dipped my biscuit into the gravy here just a second ago just to get a little taste, right? Just a little bit. All right. And sure enough, that gravy fell right off that biscuit and is all over that remote for this television.
9: That's awesome.
0: That's not going to go well later in the day.
9: No.
0: All right. I don't know if you heard this guy yesterday. This guy is nuts. His name is William Upham, and he is a congressional candidate for a district down in Florida.
9: Okay.
0: Former Marine.
9: Right.
0: He takes a shot at Democrats and Republicans as well for things that he'd like to see.
9: So he doesn't have a party affiliation. I don't know this guy.
0: I'm not sure which side he's running on.
9: Okay.
0: But he may like be an independent. He, you know, I'll look into that. But I was so taken back by what he did in calling for the death of the president. I thought, what is this guy doing? Former Marine. I guess former Marine doesn't mean former. You're once a Marine, once a serviceman, you're always that. So, but listen to this knucklehead.
10: I decided to run for office to fix our broken political system, to restore bipartisanship, return power to the working class, and to end our system of Washington insiders, extremism, and excuses from our current members of Congress. I've reached a turning point in my campaign. Why? I've come to the realization that our country is broken. We are led by a president who's the enemy of God, and President Trump will never bring us together like God intended. Democrats are wrong because they're wrong on the common sense issues. Enforcement of our criminal laws, border security, national security, and social issues that are 80-20. Republicans are wrong because they never address the racism and discrimination that has persisted in our country for generations. There is no doubt in my mind that the President of the United States, Donald J. Trump, is the Antichrist. He is a false Messiah, and he is your enemy, and he must be killed. Why do I believe this? President Trump posted an AI-generated image of him in the likeness of Jesus Christ.
0: All right, there it is. I don't care who you are. If somebody called for the death of Joe Biden, they ought to go to jail. If they call for the death of Barack Obama, Bill Clinton, Ronald Reagan, Donald Trump, you got to go to jail. I mean, is that not criminal, what he just did, Kirby?
9: Just tell you, I'm dumbfounded. I had not heard that clip until right now. Immediate reaction is, man, you've got me all the way up into the Antichrist thing. And then it's like, what are you talking about now?
0: Yeah. And then we got to kill him.
9: And now we got to kill him. That is criminal, in my opinion. If he has party affiliation and the party doesn't denounce him today,
0: yeah,
9: there's a problem.
0: Well, I looked as far as I could to see about this guy and, you know, if he's affiliating with a party or not. I don't see which. It didn't sound like it.
9: But that is criminal. Threaten somebody's life. And, you know, there are people out there who are unhinged who may listen to that.
0: See, that's exactly right. This is what fuels the borderline nut jobs out there.
9: Correct.
0: That go, well, dang, that guy's got a point. I think I'll help him out. You know, the president's had two attempts on his life already.
9: Yes.
0: Okay. He's got a target on his back, clearly, you know, from the beginning of his presidency, from the folks in Iran.
9: Sure.
0: And you've got a former U.S. service Marine calling for the death of the commander in chief. I mean, in so many ways, this guy should be in jail.
9: And calling him the Antichrist.
0: What the heck is
9: that? I mean, that stirs certain emotions in certain folks that you can't beat down.
0: Yeah. Look, wow. I wasn't a fan of Joe Biden at all. I mean, I thought he did a horrible job. He wasn't even mentally for the probably last 2 years, you know, if any of it. But I'm not calling for the death of a president. No. I don't care who's in the office. No. That's an attack, I think, on me and you as U.S. citizens and what our office of the presidency stands for.
9: That's well said. I agree with you.
0: And to have a Marine
9: that's just
0: step up and do that.
9: Unthinkable, man.
0: It's disgusting. Disgusting. All right, Kirby's going to be here. He's sticking around a little bit. We got biscuits to eat and a big story to talk about, too, coming up after the top of the hour update with Fox News' Leah Brandon and traffic and weather together here on this Thursday morning. Stay with us.
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0: So much for joining me this morning, just after 7 o'clock, and we get you going with Alabama's morning news. Everything you need to start your day, including traffic and weather together.
21: No delays right now on 459 North in between I-65 and I-59. Your travel time, 14 minutes. I'm Phil Carter in the traffic center.
8: Got some hotter weather on the way. A mix of clouds and sunshine today. Highs around 89. The heat index topping 100. Still could see a few isolated showers and storms in the afternoon and evening, especially north and east. A 30% chance for rain. Lows tonight near 73. Highs near 91 tomorrow. Again, a few isolated afternoon showers and storms. Hot and humid this weekend. Saturday and Sunday, low 90s for highs with a 40% chance for scattered showers and storms. I'm WBRC First Alert Chief Meteorologist Wes Wyatt on your side.
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0: Update from Fox News in just a minute, but first, we lead local. Here's Leah Brandon.
1: Bond is set at $75,000 for two former Blount County jailers charged with the death of an inmate. Prosecutors say the pair failed to get aid for Arthur Morse when he became seriously ill and assaulted him with a taser. Here's District Attorney Pamela Casey.
3: Inmates should be provided medical care, and force should only be used when necessary. And I think that you can look at the indictments in this case and see that, and the court filings that show that he was clearly having a medical event.
1: Joseph Evans and Leletsky Carbajal are charged with murder and assault. Senator Katie Britt praising Attorney General nominee Todd Blanche during the confirmation hearings. Britt says Blanche and the Department of Justice have been effective at reducing crime across the country.
4: We currently have the lowest murder rate that we've had since 1900. When you're looking at violent crime arrest, we are up 184%. This is real results. This is what you're supposed to be doing.
1: President Trump says every Republican senator should be voting to confirm Todd Blanche. And that nationwide stomach illness spreading to Alabama. State health officials confirming 11 cases statewide. Jim Faraday has more.
23: Epidemiologist Dawana Grant with the Alabama Department of Public Health says take the following measures to reduce your chances of catching the illness.
24: Choosing locally grown produce or growing your own can help minimize risk of contracting cyclosporiasis, and also choosing canned or frozen produce as an alternative can lower the risk.
23: No hospitalizations or deaths have been reported in Alabama. Nationwide, the CDC says it's aware of more than 1,600 cases in over 30 states.
1: That's Jim Faraday reporting. I'm Leah Brandon. And this is Alabama's Morning News with JT. We lead local. And now Fox News covers the world.
25: Iran keeps targeting U.S. bases in neighboring countries. I'm Dave Anthony, Fox News. Incoming fire reported again in Kuwait. Iran also launched missiles and drones into Bahrain and Jordan, retaliating for two more waves of U.S. bombings, first during the day and then 6 hours at night. President Trump warns it could get worse next week, taking out their bridges and power plants if Iran doesn't return to nuclear negotiations.
26: They do want to settle. We'll find out whether or not we settle with them or we just finish it off.
25: The president's also thanking Iran on Truth Social for what he calls a goodwill gesture.
27: For the first time since this Iran war started, the Iranians have released an American citizen who had been interrogated and hit with an exit ban. Her name is Dina Karari, and her lawyer is telling us this would not have happened, but for the extraordinary and relentless efforts of President Donald Trump, Dina is now safe and traveling back to the United States. According to the Foley Foundation, now this is the first American release since September of 2023. Three Americans taken captive there since 2025, about five Americans still wrongly detained.
25: Fox's Peter Ducey at the White House. The rain keeps pouring down in South Texas, causing flooding, leading to water rescues. It got worse overnight in Uvalde, where Fox Weather's Robert Ray is out near a road underwater.
28: This emergency vehicle, I'm going to get splashed bad. Just going by. Wow, he is moving at a good clip right there. And they are trying to get to people. But all of this water moving across this bridge and overtaking. This town is essentially shut down until this water recedes. Tornado warnings in the middle of the night. And last night, between 1 and 3 a.m., at least 6 inches of rain falling amid thunder and lightning. Terrible scenarios here in Hill Country.
25: Smoke from wildfires in Canada and Minnesota keeps spreading.
29: It's hazy and gray here in Cleveland. The smell of the smoke is very strong. You can't miss it. And the Midwest and the Northeast are expected to see the thickest smoke today.
25: 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Their air quality alerts Minnesota to Maryland. 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
0: It is 7:07 now, Alabama's Morning News. I'm JT, and wow, what a morning it is. We've got lots going on this morning. Kirby Ferris is going to join us here. Well, he's in the studio already, but we're going to talk with him about a case that's going on with the president and involving his taxes. So, Kirby, basically, in a heartbeat, in a quick moment, the bullet point is, this is that suit where his taxes were released by the IRS. And who did it? Who knows? But, that's wrong.
9: Correct.
0: His taxes should not have been released by the IRS. So he sued them for $10 billion.
9: Right.
0: And so quickly, it's not over, though.
9: Now, the settlement was reached between the president and
0: the IRS.
9: The DOJ and the IRS.
0: It should be over, but it's not. Right?
9: That's partially true, yes.
0: Okay. So we're going to talk about that in about 15 minutes. Coming up next, we're going to be talking with conservative commentator and radio host Kevin Jackson on the ice age of rage and everything that's going on with the attacks on ice and what's happened recently with these two shootings, and why Tom Homan has said we're going to take a pause and look at our system and see how we're doing. Can we do better? But I got to tell you, it's all about, you know, crazies out there, just like that last Marine that's calling for the death of the president. ICE is under attack as well from protesters and crazies as well. So Kevin Jackson will join us, and then more with Kirby Ferris on the president's situation when it comes to the IRS and the courts. Stay with us. Traffic and weather together up next.
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0: Well, we got some rain. 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
31: We've got some hotter weather on the way. A mix of clouds and sunshine today. Highs around 89. The heat index topping 100. Still could see a few isolated showers and storms in the afternoon and evening, especially north and
1: east, a 30% chance for rain. Lows tonight near 73. Highs near 91 tomorrow. Again, a few isolated afternoon showers and storms. Hot and humid this weekend, Saturday and Sunday. Low 90s for highs with a 40% chance for scattered showers and storms. I'm WBRC First Alert Chief Meteorologist Wes Wyatt on your side.
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0: Tax, it's terrible what's happening now. And, you know, ICE has enough to worry about going in to grab, you know, convicted felons that are evildoers in our country and get them out of here. These illegal aliens that are committing crimes. Oh, but in the meantime, you got all these crazies out there on the sidewalk screaming and hollering. So you got to keep your eyes, you know, focused on the front of you and also on the back of you, which means, oh, we got to bring in more units to help us and protect our lives. And next thing you know, things get out of control. People get in vehicles. People get shot. And then Tom Homan said, all right, stop the presses. We're going to take a break here.
4: And ICE look at this. ICE is the new lotto ticket for the left. It's a very simple transition. Less than 2, 3, 4 years ago, it was the police attacking black folks. And, you know, we would look at somebody like a George Floyd, a dope head who got himself killed trying to pass a phony bill, and we build statues to him. Well, guess what? Black people are waking up and they're saying, you know what? We don't care about you Democrats anymore. We didn't get our reparations and we see what you're doing. We see the game. So the Democrats moved to the illegals. It's as simple as that. They got mad at President Trump for closing the border. Why? Because it stopped their voters. Mm-hmm. They got mad at him for when he said he would deport millions of them. Why? Because it would depress their voters. So they're losing at every turn, and this is it. So now ICE is the new Gestapo. They're the new Nazi. They're the new defund the police, because that's the last vestige of the Democrats to stop these folks. So let's think of it this way. Why do we know the name Renee Good? Why do we know the name Alex Pretty? Because those are the new Trayvon Martins and the George Floyds and the Michael Brown Juniors that they used to flaunt every time a black person got killed by a cop. Now it's, remember these folks. The problem that the left has, though, JT, is people aren't going to be very sympathetic to these crazy, distorted leftists that we are now seeing for who they are. They are violent people who will do anything to stop a common sense agenda. There is nobody on this planet who legitimately believes that somebody should come into your country illegally and be able to take advantage of the way the Somalis and the Armenians in L.A. County in California and all the other of these groups that the left have brought in that are ripping off the taxpayer any more than they believe somebody should come into your house in the middle of the night and start eating food out of your refrigerator and watching TV. But we've allowed this nonsense to happen as conservatives, and it's been a slippery slope, the same way with pronouns and all this nonsense that we have around LGBT, and the same way we've allowed, and as a black man, I can say this, the way we've allowed black folks to go, hey, I deserve reparations for something that I never even had a problem with. Mm-hmm. In other words, you were never a slave. What do you need reparations for? So we allow these people to do this stuff, and then we wonder how it got this crazy. It got this crazy because we have not stopped them in their tracks and said, you know what, law enforcement is going to enforce the law. And if you get in the way of them, you're going to get killed or you're going to get put in jail. I saw this video of a guy, he got ran over, and that sheriff said, yeah, he came after us and we ran him over. Now what, next question.
0: Exactly. And you're right, Kevin. This has just gotten out of control in the name of political correctness. How dare you speak back against these things and these policies, you racist? I mean, you'll get called phobia of this, phobia of that, racist this, racist that, if you stand up to any of this madness here. And this is an 80-20 issue in our country with common sense people, both sides of the aisle and those independents in the middle as well. Nobody wants crime in their backyard. But yet we put up with this. You saw what Governor Walz in Minnesota just did. You know, he gave this rapist who raped a 10-year-old girl a pass, and we got him out of here, thank God. But, you know, Tim Walz doubles down and comes back and says, well, somebody has a bad day and we're just going to crucify them. Bad day. You rape a 10-year-old. You ought to be shot on the spot.
4: Absolutely. You should have your neck broken right there and save everybody the money and the aggravation of dealing with you. And see, when you talk like that, they go, "Ooh, you're very violent, Kevin. You're very violent, JT. You're very violent, MAGA. Guess who's violent? These people are violent. They are letting this violence happen to us, to honest, law-abiding citizens who are, I believe you're right on 80-20, but I think in most of these issues, it's 98-2.
0: Yeah.
4: And the 2% are just people who are crazy that probably should be shipped back to Argentina or wherever.
0: Well, let me ask you this, Kevin. You've seen the madness going on in the Socialist Party of the Democrat and nuts, the crazies. I mean, they're starting to really roll and get nominated and brought to the front and center here. You look at places like you know, Dearborn, Michigan, and other cities now, New York with Mondani. I mean, they're in the mayor's office all sitting down on rugs, you know, praying to the east. And you've got these people in the cities, just a mosque are going up quicker than a McDonald's franchise spreading. I mean, this is...
4: Well, good. Let me tell you, everything that's happening right now and the timing that it's happening in the era of Trump is absolutely fantastic, because we have this absolute battle royale going on between good and evil. And you look at what happened to, they took out, you know, Goldman, for goodness sakes. This was the biggest anti-Trump hater. He was Adam Schiff's mini-me. And they took this guy out in California. That should tell you the level of, to the left. I mean, they're to the left of Attila the Hun and getting rid of him. Same thing in Colorado. But here's the thing. It's not growing to the point that people are. What it is, it's highlighting the real cancer within the Democratic Party.
0: Yeah.
4: So what did the party do? The party took out one of their DSA candidates, Graham Platner, who, by the way, the Democrats' rapist Nazi, which shows you the level that they're willing to go. But the party apparatus said, you know what, we're going to take this sucker out. And they took him out. So think about the internal battles that are happening, JT. MAGA went to battle with the Republican Party. Who is the leader of the Republican Party?
0: Yeah, that'd be Mr. Donald Trump.
4: That would be Mr. Donald Trump. And there's nobody on this radio station or anywhere on the planet that would argue that unless they're an idiot. Who's the leader of the Democrats?
0: That's a good question.
4: Yeah, and nobody can answer it. The first thing that should come to mind is Kamala Harris. The next one should be, well, we still got our president, you know, Biden. He's still a thought leader for us. Nobody believes that. It should be Chuck Schumer. It should be Nancy Pelosi.
0: Nope.
4: And what about Hakeem Jeffries, baby black Jesus mini-me? The point is, nobody can point to a leader in that party because it's leaderless and it's idealist.
0: Well, I hope it
4: has
0: apart.
4: No ideas.
0: Yeah, and common sense wins this. And this, you know, you mentioned it. It is good versus evil. And that's stuff going on now with these crazies on the far left social.
4: So here's what's interesting, JT.
0: They got to go.
4: Did we mention Mondani? You said, oh, these guys are winning. Mondani is the so-called poster child of the new DSA movement. I didn't mention him, and nobody missed it. Nobody in the audience missed it. So if we're thinking about DSA, ooh, we're scared of it. No, we're not. They took themselves out. They took out their one candidate. And here's what's interesting. In Maine, they take out the guy that they, the Nazi rapist. They put in somebody else, and you look at the media. They go, oh, we've got a better chance of winning. Why didn't you think about that the first time before you put the guy in?
0: Well, Kevin,
4: so they're not winning. These are people that... Outliers.
0: I hope this thing, you know, falls apart and common sense prevails. And obviously, you know, the good will come. You know, the darkness will be covered by light soon, hopefully sooner than later. Kevin Jackson.
4: I think it will.
0: Yeah, I got to rock and roll and move on here, buddy. But I appreciate you. And we'll have you back soon. I promise you.
4: All right. Take care, JT.
0: All right. 7:21 now. Alabama's Morning News. Kirby Ferris up next on this lawsuit and the taxes and President Trump. And that big fund to use against people to weaponize politics against candidates. And, oh, just a big old case. Next.
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9: Russ Faria was charged with a crime that he swore he did not commit.
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1: We've got some hotter weather on the way. A mix of clouds and sunshine today. Highs around 89. The heat index topping 100. Still could see a few isolated showers and storms in the afternoon and evening, especially north and east. A 30% chance for rain. Lows tonight near 73. Highs near 91 tomorrow. Again, a few isolated afternoon showers and storms. Hot and humid this weekend, Saturday and Sunday. Low 90s for highs with a 40% chance for scattered showers and storms. I'm WBRC First Alert Chief Meteorologist Wes Wyatt on your side.
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18: Non-stop since I got here, man. I'm impressed.
0: Well, I'm looking for a producer, and Mackenzie moved on to the corporate world and making some more money, so God bless her and good for her.
18: She did a great job for you.
0: Yeah, she's fantastic. So, all right, let's talk about this whole thing. Yeah. We've been talking about it throughout the morning. We mentioned it earlier, but the lawsuit that was filed, I guess, by the president against the IRS and the DOJ?
18: Well, the DOJ defended the country.
0: Okay. Yeah. Which is kind of bizarre to begin with. It's wait a minute. You picked the DOJ leaders, and now you're suing the IRS, and your buddies are over here going, sorry, buddy, you're the president, but I got to defend the whole thing is squirrely, and it's all around that big, I guess you could call it a slush fund, or that fund to defend people that feel that they have been attacked for political reasons. Right. That was the basis of all of this. Now, on the surface, one would think, not a bad idea. You know, we have been seeing it time and time again on both sides that you use your power, if you will, and weaponize that position of power against your political foes.
18: Right.
0: And if you come under attack for that, then you should have some defense because political people shouldn't be, you know, doing that based on political reasons. Correct? Stop me when I'm lying.
18: That is true, JT. The problem with the slush fund is simply this. There's already a vehicle for doing it.
0: The courts.
18: There's the courts.
0: Okay, that's what I was thinking.
18: Yeah, go do it.
0: All right, so when you dig a little deeper, now I'm like, okay, well, wait a minute. Depending on who's in office with this big pile of money over here to use for a defense fund, it'll go to, let's say, if Joe Biden's in office, it's going to Democrats. Not one Republican's going to see a nickel.
18: Not a single Republican see a dime.
0: Who controls that money, by the way?
18: There was going to be a council set up.
0: By who?
18: By the president.
0: Whoever's in office.
18: If, yeah.
0: And there, and that would certainly be their, you know, their buddies.
18: It's going to be their friends.
0: And same with Republicans. Not a Democrat in the world is going to see any of that money. So I've come to the realization that shouldn't go on.
18: It shouldn't.
0: So now we're at this point with this lawsuit and this judge that never saw it because they settled it. She saw the case or was going to see the case. They settled it. And now another panel of, what, 50 judges came up?
18: Yeah,
0: tell me about that.
18: Here's what happens. 50 retired federal judges and bipartisan group of federal judges filed what's called an amicus brief. It's a where we file with the court saying, hey, judge, you need to look at this settlement because this doesn't feel right. So the judge really dove deep into the settlement and wrote over a 50-page order. It's one of the most scathing orders I've ever seen.
0: That's a big one.
18: It is, criticizing the DOJ. It said the lawsuit's a nullity because the person who runs the IRS, the president, can't sue the IRS because he's the president. And then attacks the fund.
0: This all goes back to the IRS releasing his taxes.
18: Which was 100% wrong.
0: And somebody inside there that doesn't like him did that.
18: And I'd say that is a criminal act, in
0: my
18: opinion.
0: Okay. All right, go ahead.
18: So the judge has written this scathing order, and I've never read an order like it before in 32 years practice. And she has referred all of the lawyers involved, because she said it was fraud on the court. She has referred all of the lawyers involved back to their respective state bars to be looked at for ethics issues.
0: Okay.
18: The lawyer that represented the president has, he cannot practice law in the Southern District of Florida for the next year because of this. It's just a mess.
0: So where does this end? How do you think this ends?
18: It's going up on appeal, and I just don't know. I've never seen anything
0: like it. What could potentially
18: like
0: be the worst case scenario for some people?
18: People could get disbarred.
0: Okay.
18: There could be, there are rules that say you can't file fraudulent lawsuits, and there could be ramifications from that.
0: Do you believe the president's lawsuit against the IRS was fraudulent?
18: I believe.
0: Did he not have a right to sue somebody that released his records?
18: That individual.
0: Okay.
18: But you can't sue yourself. And so what the judge said in this order is there's no controversy.
0: Yeah.
18: Y'all had this worked out before.
0: You muddied the waters. We got to clear the waters.
18: Yeah.
0: Yeah. And look at this thing and say, this went wrong here. This is how this process should have gone.
18: Right.
0: Not the way it did go.
18: What the judge believed after hearing the case, the judge believed that they had this settlement. Then they filed this lawsuit in order to legitimize a settlement that shouldn't have happened.
0: That's a tangled web we weave, Kirby.
18: It's
0: that's a big case.
18: And it's not even political. It's just
0: it may take some time to get it all cleared up, too, right?
18: It will.
0: You think in months?
18: Oh, years.
0: Years. Okay. Good Lord. All right, Kirby. Great to see you. Thank you, buddy.
18: Great to see you, buddy.
0: Boy, that's a big one there. 7:31, Alabama's Morning News. Fox Update, Leah Brandon, tune to check on traffic and weather together. And boy, have I got a great plan for you. If you want to get in shape and don't have a lot of time, have you heard about Mandu? You will next. Stay here.
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20: 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The fact of the matter is all day long, every day, there are warehouses full of stuff getting just pushed off a cliff. 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
16: Betsy Ann Nagoski, who runs the Canary Records label.
20: A friend of mine said that what he loves is being the guy standing at the edge of the cliff, waving his arms, going, wait, no, let me look at those first before you throw them away. I think there might be some good stuff in there. I think there might be some stories. I don't think we should throw all those away yet.
16: We have a season, 10 episodes of stories from that realm, of things that were just barely saved, and in some cases, not saved at all. A bizarre tale of two infamous New Yorkers.
21: They booby-trapped their home and turned it into a shield fortress of ephemera.
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0: Inside buses is a significant factor in burnout, as well as student behavior. The Jefferson County Board of Education enlisting 25 mechanics to assist with driving at the beginning of the school year. And the Alabama Crimson Tide has landed a commit from three-star wide receiver Cedric Simmons, flipping him from Auburn. I'm Leah Brandon.
1: And this is Alabama's Morning News with JT. We lead local. And now Fox News covers the world.
2: Fox News, I'm Gianna Gelosi. President Trump announcing Iran released an American citizen in a gesture of goodwill as the U.S. and Iran continue to exchange strikes. The U.S. Navy hitting another ship trying to escape a blockade of Iranian ports.
3: The U.S. has now fired on a commercial ship. It's a tanker flagged out of Curacao named Belma. U.S. Central Command says the tanker was headed toward Karg Island, Iran's primary oil export hub.
2: As Fox's Mike Tobin, crews are racing to contain hundreds of out-of-control wildfires in Canada, and the flames are blanketing the Midwest and the Northeast with thick, hazardous smoke.
4: Dangerous conditions causing Minnesota officials to evacuate thousands from the Superior National Forest area in the northern part of the state. And the worst may be yet to come as the smoke will blow across the country throughout.
2: As Fox's Chanley Painter, America's listening to Fox News.
5: It is 7:37 now, Alabama's Morning News. I'm JT, and if you have not heard about Mandu yet, boy, I'm telling you, get on board with this, especially if you got a busy schedule and you like to work out and stay in shape. 15 minutes, it's like getting a full workout in the gym for an hour and a half. Joining us now to talk about this is Randy Lee. He runs the Mandu location in Tuscaloosa. There's one here in Homewood. Hey, big shout out to Paul and the group over there. Randy, welcome in. I am so glad that you joined me this morning, because this program that Judy and I are now doing and going into Mandu is just a game changer. And people say, what is that, JT? So I said, well, I'll tell you what we're going to do. We're going to get Randy on the phone, and we're going to talk about the technology of this and what it's all about and how it works. Good morning, sir.
6: Good morning, JT. Hey, yeah, there's nothing like it. It's a unique technology that's, that can be life-changing for many folks, just like it is for you and your wife.
5: Well, it's kind of interesting, you know, how this does work when you go to a gym, you're, you know, doing cardio, you're lifting weights, you're doing stretches, and an hour and a half later, okay, now I'm finally done. Mandu takes 15 minutes. And when you go to a gym, correct me if I'm wrong, you work about 65% of your muscles with weights. And
6: correct.
5: With Mandu, it's working about 95% of your muscles, because it's this suit you put on and TENS units. If you've ever heard of that, chiropractors use them, doctors use them on specific muscle areas, like little electronic, you know, things to ease the muscle pain and fix it. This is a whole suit of that. So it stimulates your muscles, right?
6: That is correct. You know, the reference between the two, comparing the two, it's not apples and apples, but it's the best way to help folks understand this very unique technology. It does. Once you do it once, you'll realize you think you're hitting 100% of your muscle tissue, because you'll feel parts of your body you've never felt before, regardless of how many times or how many years or how much of a gym rat that you are. It does. It's very effective, very safe.
5: Well, when you put the suit on and you're done in 15 minutes, it's unbelievable how fast it goes. And you're like, wow. And then, you know how you feel after a big workout. I feel that within, you know, 15 minutes leaving. So this is called electrical muscle stimulation, EMS training. And it's been around for a while. Talk about the technology and how that works.
6: Well, it started about 30 years ago in Eastern Europe. And it's very well known there. It's just arriving in the States, 2017. So we're not even a decade here in the States just yet. Mandu brought it to the, brought the technology to the U.S., was the first EPA certified EMS studio in the country, and is the largest. The technology itself is designed to be tailored to your physical characteristics, your ability to accept the pulse widths and lengths and depths. It's very unique. It's extremely personalized. That's why that first visit takes about an hour, because we dial the device into your body's resistance. Mm-hmm. It becomes everybody's physique, everybody's ability to take these pulses to accept it and make it beneficial is unique. That's why the trainers got it.

0: in 15 minutes. You're actually in and out. I love to tell folks, look, you come in, you give me 30 minutes a couple times a week, I'll change your life in 90 days. So you're in and out the door in less than 30 minutes. I say 22 in most cases, but
1: yeah.
0: Some folks like to stand around and talk.
1: Yeah, and once you get into the groove, you know, you learn what it's all about. You come in, you change into the suit, you put it on, and then the trainer's there the entire time. So it's specific personal training for you right there. And it doesn't matter if you're a gym rat or if you're somebody that's in their 50s, 60s, 70s, 80s, and you're a little bit slower and you're not a workout person, but you want to get in shape, and then you dial it back and you do it at their own pace. I love that. So, and you can go, right? The first session is absolutely free if you want to feel it out and check it out and see if it's for you. Free, correct, Randy?
0: That's correct. Mandu.com, M-A-N-D-U. Just add the second U. A lot of folks do not add the second U at the end. .com, and you can read all about it. Sign up. There's a few health questions that you'll need to answer, but at that point you'll be able to schedule that hour long session, and we'll see you then. We'll call you a day before to remind you. But look, the best thing about Mandu is you don't have to get one of the best things about it. You don't have to get ready to go to the gym. You come as you are. You can walk in and dress in high heels or suit and tie. It doesn't make any difference.
1: Right.
0: You'll feel better when you walk out. So no prep, no nothing. We provide everything. It'll be the best 30 minutes of your day.
1: And we didn't make it clear you don't work out in your high heels. So you actually change into
0: nobody but you, JT. We're still trying to figure that one out.
1: Shh. You're not supposed to talk about that. All right. Well, listen, they're located right next to De Palma's in Tuscaloosa and right in Homewood there across the street from Shea's and right up a couple of stores up from Mama Goldberg's. You know where it is. So, yeah, drop by and see them. Go to mandu.com, M-A-N-D-U-U.com. Check it out and then get your free session. See if it's for you. I'm telling you, I love it. Judy loves it, Randy. You know that. And, I've been off of it because we went to the beach family vacation and kids coming in and out and stuff. So we're ready to crank it up again next week and get back at it. But I am extremely pleased with the results and what's doing for us.
0: We've got a great workout plan for you, JT.
1: All right. Randy Lee down there in Tuscaloosa. Right. Once again, next to De Palma's and also over in Homewood across from Shea's and up the street from Mama Goldberg's right there. Mandu.com, M-A-N-D-U-U.com. All right, how's your yard doing? All this rain and then sunshine and then bugs and fungus and what? Oh, my gosh. Chris Joyner is going to join us from Classic Gardens and Landscape for a little summer tips and to make your yard look its best. Coming up after traffic and weather together next. Don't go away.
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4: It's August 2023, a county government meeting in Pennsylvania's Lehigh Valley. 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
5: My two-month-old son was happily drinking milk from his bottle when he quickly started choking, turned blue, and went limp. 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Two pumps of the device and my son was conscious, gasping for air and coughing up milk.
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4: 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And he wouldn't come home for 7 whole months.
5: 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Enough is enough.
4: 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And the next one. The stories they tell form a pattern of parents walking into a Lehigh Valley hospital to get help for a child, only to leave without them. And the same doctor's name kept coming up again and again. A pediatrician.
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4: 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From Serial Productions and the New York Times, I'm Diane Neary, and this is The Preventionist, a story about a doctor and the rise of a powerful field of pediatric medicine.
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11: 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Lautaro Martinez hit the back of the net for the go-ahead goal in stoppage time.
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13: We've got some hotter weather on the way. A mix of clouds and sunshine today. Highs around 89. The heat index topping 100. Still could see a few isolated showers and storms in the afternoon and evening, especially north and east. A 30% chance for rain. Lows tonight near 73. Highs near 91 tomorrow. Again, a few isolated afternoon showers and storms. Hot and humid this weekend, Saturday and Sunday. Low 90s for highs with a 40% chance for scattered showers and storms. I'm WVRC First Alert Chief Meteorologist Wes Wyatt on your side.
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1: I mean, you've come in and done some little things. We did some landscape lighting. But I got to tell you, the menu list of things to make people's yards look their best. You guys, I think you're the best in town with doing this. Good to see you, buddy.
14: Well, thank you, JT. Appreciate you having me in the studio. And it is. I mean, there's nothing more satisfying than rolling up to your yard after work.
1: Yeah.
14: And it's like, I got it.
1: Yeah.
14: And Classic Gardens can provide that. But there's a lot of important things that people need to realize, particularly that over the next 3.5 months, you really have to stay hyper-focused on making sure that everything stays watered well.
1: Well, I'll tell you what, it's fragile. If you don't have an irrigation system, you're probably carrying hoses all over the yard like I do. I'm this close to putting in a sprinkler system.
14: Well, come on, we can do it.
1: I know you can. But there are some things that people can do, just small things. You don't have to spend 10 grand that they can improve their yard upon. So let's talk about the fact that all this rain's coming on now, humidity, but the minute, I mean, you drive around, everybody's yard looks fantastic.
14: It's all green.
1: But you get 3-4 days out of nothing but sunshine, all of a sudden you're getting brown spots again.
14: That's right. So, and it just dries up really, really quick.
1: Real fast. And especially with new sod, now you really got to pay extra attention to it. So let's talk about what everybody can do if they don't have a sprinkler system, you know, and just to make some good basic improvements on the way things look so the neighbors are talking about you.
14: If you don't have a sprinkler system, unfortunately, there's no way around hard labor. You just got to drag hoses around.
1: Sure.
14: And you've got to make sure that everything stays watered well.
1: Is there something called too much rain or a different time of rain or too much watering?
14: There is. So that's a big question I get is the hows and the when of water. So how often do I water?
1: Right.
14: And so for established grass, we typically tell people that they need to water twice a week.
1: Okay.
14: And each time they water, they need to put approximately 1 inch of water down each time. So that comes the next question. Well, how the heck, Chris, how do I know when an inch of water is, right? Well, so we always call it the tuna can trick, right?
1: The what?
14: The tuna can trick.
1: How's that?
14: So you take some little tuna cans, if you eat tuna, or green bean cans, set several of those out in the area that you're watering, and when those cans average 1 inch, then you know how to water.
1: That's a great idea.
14: You know how long to water.
1: Sure.
14: Because people always ask, how long do I need to water? Well, there's so many variables that go into play time-wise. So twice a week, an inch each time. So you're getting approximately 2 inches. And so watering deep like that, that water goes deep, and that promotes really deep roots.
1: So twice a week for an established yard. If you've got new sod or new grass planted, that's going to take a little extra.
14: It is. So,
1: all right.
14: So typically with newer sod, you need to come in a lot of times daily, sometimes twice a day.
1: Especially if we're in a drought situation.
14: That's right.
1: And it's 90 degrees.
14: You have to make sure that that sod stays moist, because if it gets dry for one day, you'll know it. It'll tell on you. It'll turn brown.
1: All right. Straighten me up on when to water, because I've always heard don't water at night because it could grow fungus. But then somebody said, well, you don't want to water in the middle of the day because the sun will burn it up and dry it off, and you're not accomplishing anything.
14: That's right.
1: It'd take forever to fill up that tuna
14: Ideally, can. you're watering early in the morning, so, you know, 3 to 4 o'clock in the morning is when you would start. You know, you're ending by 9 or 10, depending on how long.
1: Yeah, I'm not getting up at 3. I get up at 3 to come in here. I'm dragging hoses around.
14: Well, if you have an irrigation system, you don't have to worry about that.
1: I know.
14: For the longest time, I didn't have an irrigation system in my yard, and the only time that I had to water was when I got home in the afternoon. So any water is better than no water.
1: Okay. All right. Let's talk about shrubs and beds and things like that. Different game there?
14: So shrubs... When you plant a new shrub, it typically takes around 2 to 3 years for it to become almost self-reliant, for the root system to become established. So we've always said that for the first 2 years, that shrub is under your care. So when we get into prolonged dry spells, you have to, unless you have a drip irrigation system, which basically drips water right at the base of the plant, you're going to have to drag a hose around.
1: Yeah,
14: and hand water each plant for, you know, 10 or 15 seconds apiece.
1: That's all they need?
14: That's all they need.
1: Just keep them wet and
14: just
1: moist.
14: Just really a good deep soaking.
1: Can you overdo bushes?
14: You can overdo bushes.
1: So be careful.
14: You have to.
1: Root rot and things like that.
14: That's right.
1: Okay, and specific bushes take different things. So good idea to check out. What are you watering here? You going hibiscus or you going full on, you know, boxwoods?
14: That's right.
1: You
14: know, and so azaleas. Even from soil consistency, from the left side of your front porch to the right side of your front porch, can be different. So it could be rocky on one side and clay on the other. And so, you know, different areas will retain water.
1: Well, in addition to take care in the yards and shrubs and beds and things like that, that you can do for people, and they use service lawns with the chemicals to keep the weeds at bay and, you know, do a great job at that. You also do hardscaping and landscape lighting. You know, we our street's so dark. We don't have street lights, and it's just pitch black. And you said, I wish we had some lights around here. So we put some landscape lighting in with you guys, and you did a great job, and it changed the whole look of the house at night. It's just gorgeous. I mean, hats off to your crew. But it's also kind of a safety feature, too, you know, to keep the bad guys at bay. They're not coming around a well-lit area at 2 o'clock in the morning to get through your car. They're going to a dark house. So
14: there you go.
1: I like the safety issue. But talk about what you can do with hardscaping as sort of patios and things like that. And also,
14: so that really is about creating memories, essentially, you know. So we do a lot of paver patios, retaining walls. If you have a backyard that's unusable because it's sloped or the contour of the land is not where it needs to be to actually entertain, we can come in, we can, you know, regrade all that, build retaining walls, do patios, and basically create a spot where you can, you know, barbecue with your friends.
1: Well, I got to tell you guys do a fantastic job, Chris. And if you want to know more about it, jump on their website, classicgardens.com, classicgardens.com. Look at their gallery and what they can do with those photos you've got. Just fantastic. Well, I appreciate you coming by today.
14: Thanks for having me in, JT.
1: All right, we'll see you in the yard sometime soon.
14: All right, sounds good.
1: All right, 7:55, Alabama's Morning News.
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15: There was a murder in Central Ohio that many people still don't want to talk about. The man who committed that crime once sat on death row, but now he's on the run. His name is Lester Eubanks. Lester didn't tunnel out of prison or scale a stone wall. On a December morning in 1973, he and a small group of inmates were granted permission to walk outside prison walls. His handcuffs were taken off. He changed into civilian clothing, and he and three others were driven to a local mall. They were told they could wander the stores and were asked to return to a designated meeting spot. Hours later, all the inmates came back, except Lester Eubanks, and he hasn't been seen since.
16: He had a full plan. The guy had a plan.
17: I was just astounded that this could actually happen.
15: There were many years when it seemed like no one was even looking for Lester. But recently, his whereabouts have become the focus of the U.S. Marshals Service, the federal agents who track fugitives. The case is testing the marshals.
16: Those nine lives are running out, and we're going to catch up with Lester.
15: And is being urged on by those hurt most by Lester's crime.
18: He's had enough free time. He confessed to the crime, and his time is up.
15: I'm Sunny Hostin with ABC News. Over the past year, a team from the ABC News investigative unit joined the search for Lester Eubanks. They uncovered new leads, possible sightings, and at every turn found resistance from those who want Lester Eubanks to be forgotten. What they've uncovered is a case that's about more than murder. It's about family loyalty, a life on the run, and a first-hand look at how the U.S. Marshals are trying to solve one of the oldest fugitive cases in American history. Now, they may be closer than ever. From ABC News.
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13: We've got some hotter weather on the way. A mix of clouds and sunshine today. Highs around 89. The heat index topping 100. Still could see a few isolated showers and storms in the afternoon and evening, especially north and east. A 30% chance for rain. Lows tonight near 73. Highs near 91 tomorrow. Again, a few isolated afternoon showers and storms. Hot and humid this weekend. Saturday and Sunday, low 90s for highs with a 40% chance for scattered showers and storms. I'm WPRC First Alert Chief Meteorologist Wes Wyatt on your side.
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6: There's more damage done in more of Iran. I'm Dave Anthony, Fox News.
19: The U.S. on the offensive, firing deeper into Iran than it has in the past.
6: After two waves of bombings during the day and then 6 hours overnight, as Iran retaliates, firing missiles and drones into neighboring countries with American bases. And Fox's Mike Tobin also reports from Tel Aviv.
19: The propaganda ramps up on the streets of Tehran. One example of the propaganda, there's a mural of the late Senator Lindsey Graham with devil horns painted on his head. And there's another giant mural of President Trump in a coffin. President Trump was asked yesterday what he thought about these threats toward him. He says he doesn't spend much time thinking about them.
20: The Islamic Republic of Iran is not happy right now.
6: And as the president again warns, the bombing will get worse next week, targeting Iran's bridges and power plants if they don't return to the negotiations. President Trump did thank Iran on Truth Social for setting a detained American free.
27: A joint American-Iranian citizen, Dina Karari, was banned from leaving Iran after traveling to visit her family in 2024. She faced charges of collaboration with a hostile state and espionage. According to her lawyer, Jared Genser, Karari was interrogated numerous times and suffered enormous physical and psychological hardship.
6: Fox's Jonathan Savage. There are Senate confirmation hearings today for the nominees to lead the TSA and Labor Department. A hearing resumes this hour for Acting Attorney General Todd Blanche, who faced tough questions about the Trump IRS tax settlement and the Jeffrey Epstein sex trafficking files, but he won't be there this morning.
28: Here are some of the witnesses slated to appear at today's hearing. Blanche's supporters include former U.S. Attorney General John Ashcroft and Jennifer Bowes and Angel Mom. On the opposing side, there's Danny Besky, an Epstein survivor. The stakes are high as Blanche needs the support of every Republican on the Senate Judiciary Committee to advance to the full Senate.
6: Fox's Madeline Rivera. We just got an update to the economy showing a slowdown in shopping. Retail sales rose just 0.2% last month from May. 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
29: I'm Julian Edelman. That's Rob Gronkowski. And guess what, folks? We're teammates again. And we're going to welcome you guys all to Dudes on Dudes.
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29: That sounds a little weird, but that's what this is going to be. Roberto, what's Dudes on Dudes?
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2: President Trump says Alabama will benefit from data centers. Posting on Truth Social, the president said the decision by New York's governor to enact a one-year moratorium on the facilities opens the door for states like Alabama. He calls data centers liquid gold, claiming they bring more tax revenue to their communities. Several Alabama cities have enacted moratoriums on new data center construction following public outcry about the strain on power and water. The nationwide outbreak of a parasite illness is spreading to Alabama. State health officials confirming 11 cases statewide. Jim Faraday has more.
7: Epidemiologist Dawana Grant with the Alabama Department of Public Health says take the following measures to reduce your chances of catching the illness.
8: Choosing locally grown produce or growing your own can help minimize risk of contracting cyclosporiasis, and also choosing canned or frozen produce as an alternative can lower the risk.
7: No hospitalizations or deaths have been reported in Alabama. Nationwide, the CDC says it's aware of more than 1,600 cases in over 30 states. I'm Jim Faraday.
2: Senator Katie Britt praising Attorney General nominee Todd Blanche during his confirmation hearings. Senator Britt says Blanche and the Justice Department have been very effective at reducing crime across the country.
9: We currently have the lowest murder rate that we've had since 1900. When you're looking at violent crime arrest, we are up 184%. This is real results. This is what you're supposed to be doing.
2: President Trump says every Republican senator should vote to confirm Todd Blanche. And Alabama's annual back-to-school tax-free weekend getting underway at midnight tonight, running through midnight on Sunday. I'm Leah Brandon.
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13: We've got some hotter weather on the way. A mix of clouds and sunshine today. Highs around 89. The heat index topping 100. Still could see a few isolated showers and storms in the afternoon and evening, especially north and east. A 30% chance for rain. Lows tonight near 73. Highs near 91 tomorrow. Again, a few isolated afternoon showers and storms. Hot and humid this weekend. Saturday and Sunday, low 90s for highs with a 40% chance for scattered showers and storms. I'm WBRC First Alert Chief Meteorologist Wes Wyatt on your side.
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1: We've got some hotter weather on the way. A mix of clouds and sunshine today. Highs around 89. The heat index topping 100. Still could see a few isolated showers and storms in the afternoon and evening, especially north and east. A 30% chance for rain. Lows tonight near 73. Highs near 91 tomorrow. Again, a few isolated afternoon showers and storms. Hot and humid this weekend, Saturday and Sunday. Low 90s for highs with a 40% chance for scattered showers and storms. I'm WBRC First Alert Chief Meteorologist Wes Wyatt on your side.
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0: 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Leading the country through COVID.
1: What?
0: Rebuilding our economy and restoring our democracy after the attack on January 6th. Ending our nation's longest war in Afghanistan. Strengthening NATO. And supporting Ukraine. It's about why I chose to run for re-election and why I chose to step aside. Most of all, it's about my faith in the promise of America. The promise we made to those who have gone before us is to honor their sacrifice. The promises we made to one another and to treat everyone with dignity and respect. And the promise we made to future generations of Americans to remain the beacon to the world. Promise Me America is about my faith in America and the American people. I hope you'll read it, and I hope it strengthens your faith in what we can do as a nation and a people.
2: I got about 40% of that. I have no idea. Honestly, like, there are a few sentences in there. I have no idea what he said. Jason said today, Jason got on this morning when we were in the meeting, and he's like, Glenn, have you heard this? And I said, I hadn't heard it yet. He's like, Glenn, it's, you know, the drunk voice you do and the Joe Biden voice. It's both of those put together, and he's right. The Biden voice is, and the drunk voice is, I don't know exactly what you're saying. I love you, man. Put those two together, and that's what you just heard.
3: And that he's a rude boy. And the boys wanted to just prison. And that is why it's important. You read the book? I hope you read the book.
2: I mean, you really think he wrote that book? Not a chance. Not a chance. You know what? There is a greater chance we pass the SAVE Act than that he wrote that book. And we're not going to pass the SAVE Act. No, I'm sorry. John Thune has a plan. He has a plan. I trust. So he talked to the New York Post. John Thune told the Post that Republicans finally may have a viable strategy to pass the Save America Act, speculated on the breakthrough by Senator Lindsey Graham. Okay. Trump claimed on Meet the Press on Sunday during his final phone call with Graham, we're all set for the Save America Act, but the president didn't specify how. Republicans have repeatedly tried to jam the Save America Act down. They're trying to jam it down the throat. 80% popularity, but they're trying to jam it down the throat. Perhaps what Lindsey Graham was talking to the president about, I don't know this for a fact, said Thune, was whether or not there was an option for reconciliation. And there is a way in which I think you could do that, Thune said. Wow. You mean the thing that we've been talking about for months? Now you're saying suddenly there's a possibility that that could happen. What are the Vegas odds on Thune actually doing this? Seriously. What are the odds? Thune stressed the Republicans don't even have close to the number of votes needed to nuke the filibuster, which requires a 60-vote threshold to overcome. No, it doesn't. No, it doesn't. George Washington was very clear on this. Thomas Jefferson, James Madison, all very clear. There's one vote required, and it takes you to 50. You need 50 votes. And unless it is something like a veto that you have to overturn, then you need a supermajority. There is no supermajority to pass votes. None. They were clear about this. This is something the Senate made up in the 1970s. And I'm so sick and tired of hearing them use this as an excuse. You want to have a filibuster? That means you get your ass up off the seat and you actually talk until you can't talk anymore. And it was made to buy time so you could get the American people to wake up and go, wait a minute, they're trying to hijack our democracy. and you tried to talk and talk and talk until people started to change their minds and call their you know, Senate or their Congress member and say, hey, what are you doing? I'm actually for the guy who's talking all the time. That's what the filibuster was for. Not so you could just go, yeah, you can't pass it without 60. That's nowhere in the Constitution. Nowhere. That is literally something they made up in the 70s. I'm so tired of that. Ricky, you have more faith in these clowns, and you have very little faith, but
4: do
2: you have more
4: not
2: faith than I do.
4: Slander me that way. No, I don't have faith. I don't have faith in the parliamentary process at all, but I do believe that if I know Trump, he gets what he wants at the end of the day. It may not happen in the time frame that we want, but I do think that he's going to, for better or worse, exploit Lindsey Graham's death and everything that he allegedly meant to Democrats as well, and help get this thing across the aisle. We have some news from Speaker Mike Johnson. Apparently, he has another path that he's trying to issue with the Save America Act. We have a phone call scheduled, off-the-record phone call scheduled for you and him after the show, so we'll learn.
2: Well, how is it off the record if now you've just announced it?
4: I just said that you're having a phone call, but the details of the discussion are going to be off the record.
2: Okay, yeah.
4: Maybe.
2: I'm looking forward to it. I'd like to see what... he is a good man. I like him. He's a good man. I don't know what the hell he's doing on this. Except I think that they are, they want to make sure that everybody knows that hang this around John Thune's neck. It already is around John Thune's neck. We all know that. So I don't care who to blame. How do you get it done? And I think that's what's happening tonight at 9. I think this has a lot to do with the Save America Act, because the president's going to talk to us tonight about voting irregularities as they come with foreign entanglements. Now, I just don't think there's a way he's going to mention China. I mean, he'll mention Singham, who is connected to China, but I don't think he is going to take China on and say China was interfering with. If he does, God bless him. But that's a big rock to push uphill, is coming after China, especially with all the other, you know, rocks that we're juggling right now. But he says this is the most important speech that he has given as president, and one that every American needs to hear, because our elections are unsafe due to foreign players. And he's apparently coming with the evidence, because it's not just him. Who else is with him that is going to back this up? Do you know?
4: Lots of cabinet officials, members of the CIA.
2: Right.
4: Three-letter words.
2: Right. So he, like, the war? What are three-letter words? You mean three-letter H?
4: POJ, CIA.
2: Okay. I'm the tired one, and I'm making fun of her. Oh, Glenn, you are so stupid. Don't mess with Ricky, and don't mess with Ricky when you've had no sleep, and she has. I'm anxious to see what he has to say. Jason, any inside, any feelings on what he's going to talk about tonight?
5: So there's the rumors have been all over the place. But I think what most news outlets have been focusing on over at least the past 12-ish hours or so is that Trump will allege that Chinese meddling in U.S. The Chinese have been meddling in U.S. elections. And
2: you think he's going to say it like that?
5: So that, I mean,
2: I'm glad
5: language.
2: He is if he does.
5: Yeah, I think it'd be great if he actually just came strong, just went hard on it. I think that there was more speculation that he was going to go even further and say that the CIA held information back when they got evidence that this was happening, which, again, would be another, you know, huge condemnation on our side as well. But it would be very, very interesting if he not only talked about that, but also traced money trails. So you mentioned like Nevroy Singham, in China. specifically different groups within the United States that they, you know, maybe some of their funding has filtered down to some of them? Are these some of the same groups that are the usual suspects that we see, you know, rapidly, instantly mobilizing every single time something happens with ICE or whatever? That's the kind of stuff that I would see, that I would like to hear. Maybe I'm hoping for too much, but wow, if that happens.
2: I mean, the one thing the president is, he's a showman. He knows how to gather an audience, and he knows how to put on a show. So we will see tonight. It's highly anticipated. All right, let me talk to you about Patriot Bubble. One of the things history teaches you is that cultures don't disappear all at once. Little by little, decision by decision, they start moving in one direction. 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
2: I have to play something for you that Senator Slotkin said about the Save America Act that you need to hear, because I got a lot of questions after this clip. 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
2: Wow, wait a minute. So they're disenfranchising married women, and they're making it impossible for Democrats to ever win again. Now, Senator Slotkin, you bring up a really interesting point, and I want to take you through that coming up on the program. Also, we're going to go a little deeper on China and their interference on our election. That's next with Peter Schweizer.
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26: Iran is not backing down. I'm Dave Anthony, Fox News. As President Trump warns, the attacks will get worse next week if they don't negotiate again. After two waves of U.S. military strikes, first during the day, then 6 hours overnight.
27: Iran has once again been firing at its neighbors. The Petra News Agency out of Jordan says that 8 hostile aircraft were intercepted. Iran says these were drones and they were fired at U.S. bases in Jordan.
26: Fox's Mike Tobin also reports from Tel Aviv. The U.S. military stopped a tanker in the reimposed blockade around Iran's ports.
27: This is a tanker flagged out of Curacao named the Belma. The U.S. says the big ship was headed toward Iran's primary oil hub, Karg Island. The ship ignored multiple warnings, so U.S. aircraft fired multiple Hellfire missiles into the smokestack. Two tankers were turned around the previous day.
26: And speaking of dealing with Iran,
28: for 25 years, the term counterterrorism, at least in the West, has meant first and foremost the fight against radical Islamist extremism.
26: Secretary of State Marco Rubio just told an international gathering focused on political terrorism. A big danger now comes from radicals on the left, but is being dismissed and ignored.
28: The very idea that far-left terrorism could be a serious threat is treated as a right-wing fever dream, or worse, as a dangerous fascist conspiracy. It's treated this way by many in the press.
26: Smoke from Canadian and Minnesota wildfires keeps spreading in a yellowy haze, leading to unhealthy air quality alerts. From there, all the way to Washington, D.C., up to Boston. Fox Weather's Katie Burns in Cleveland, where she says you can smell it.
29: The region has been blanketed with heat for most of the week, which makes these conditions unusually dry, windy, and hot, meaning more wildfires can spread even more quickly. That's what led to evacuations in northeastern Minnesota, where thousands of campers were told to leave campgrounds in the Superior National Forest.
26: In South Texas, flooding has worsened as more rain falls. Flash flood emergency alerts now as rivers rise in Kerr, Kendall, and Uvalde counties. 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
35: Bond is set at $75,000 for two former Blount County jailers charged with the death of an inmate. Prosecutors say the pair failed to get aid for Arthur Morse when he became seriously ill and assaulted him with a taser. Here's District Attorney Pamela Casey.
36: Inmates should be provided medical care, and force should only be used when necessary. And I think that you can look at the indictments in this case and see that, and the court filings that show that he was clearly having a medical event.
35: Joseph Evans and Laletsky Carbajal are charged with murder and assault. Senator Katie Britt praising Attorney General nominee Todd Blanche during the confirmation hearings. Britt says Blanche and the Department of Justice have been effective at reducing crime across the country.
2: We currently have the lowest murder rate that we've had since 1900. When you're looking at violent crime arrest, we are up 184%. This is real results. This is what you're supposed to be doing.
35: President Trump says every Republican senator should be voting to confirm Todd Blanche. And that nationwide stomach illness spreading to Alabama. State health officials confirming 11 cases statewide. Jim Faherty has more.
4: Epidemiologist Dawana Grant with the Alabama Department of Public Health says take the following measures to reduce your chances of catching the illness.
5: Choosing locally grown produce or growing your own can help minimize risk of contracting cyclosporiasis. And also choosing canned or frozen produce as an alternative can lower the risk.
4: No hospitalizations or deaths have been reported in Alabama. Nationwide, the CDC says it's aware of more than 1,600 cases in over 30 states.
35: That's Jim Faherty reporting. I'm Leah Brandon.
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6: We've got some hotter weather on the way. A mix of clouds and sunshine today. Highs around 89. The heat index topping 100. Still could see a few isolated showers and storms in the afternoon and evening, especially north and east. A 30% chance for rain. Lows tonight near 73. Highs near 91 tomorrow. Again, a few isolated afternoon showers and storms. Hot and humid this weekend. Saturday and Sunday, low 90s for highs with a 40% chance for scattered showers and storms. I'm WBRC First Alert Chief Meteorologist Wes Wyatt on your side.
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0: So they are marking up another SAVE Act or passage. It's supposed to leave the committee today, pass the House next week, and follow the normal process until it gets to, and they're saying this is the best shot, and they intend this to be a lawmaking exercise. I don't even know what that means, but that's a quote. Lawmaking exercise, and ending it with passing everything and then have Trump signing it here in the next few weeks. We'll see. We'll see. But it's supposed to leave committee today. And I really want to know, are Johnson and Thune working on this together? Because I'm really sick and tired of the idea that it has no chance to pass. And so we're going to just let him vote and then we'll know Thune is responsible. We know Thune. We already know this about Thune. I want to know, is Mike Johnson working with Thune to get it passed? Is Thune finally on board? I mean, I do think that that's part of the reason why we have Donald Trump's speech tonight. I mean, I think he has a lot to say, but I will be surprised if it doesn't include the SAVE Act. You know, he'll make all of these points about China and everything else, and that's why we have to get serious about our elections, and that's why I urge Congress to pass the SAVE Act. I think that's how we're going to end this thing tonight, and maybe start it and, you know, stop in the middle and say that as well. But we'll see. This might be a very well coordinated move, and quite honestly, using Lindsey Graham's death in, you know, a positive way to get it passed, because there seems to be some momentum for this. I'll believe it when I see it, but I'm dangerously close to being hopeful today. But, you know, I'll let you know. Let me see the president's speech tonight. That is at 9 o'clock tonight. Let's see. What else? You know what? Can we please stay away from the bison? Please. I don't know if you heard, there's another guy that was hit by the, you know, hit by a bison. Stay in your car. Stay in your car. These are not zoo animals. They're not cardboard cutouts. That's a, you know, 3,000-pound animal that would like to kill you, especially at this time of the year because they're mating. And the males tend to get a little upset if maybe they haven't mated yet, and they'll want to kill you. Please, if you're going to a national park, stay away from the buffalo.
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8: It's criminal lawlessness. I'm Dave Anthony, Fox News. That's what Iran's calling the renewed U.S. military attacks as it retaliates with strikes in neighboring countries. A military spokesman saying,
9: "We once again stress that under no circumstances and in no way will we allow the United States, as a foreign and extra-regional country, to interfere in the Strait of Hormuz. This is Iran's inviolable red line."
8: Though President Trump insists the U.S. controls the strait while blocking all of Iran's ports, Fox's Peter Doocy reports from the White House.
10: The U.S. shot some Hellfire missiles into the smokestack of a commercial vessel in the Strait of Hormuz that was ignoring military commands to steer clear of an Iranian port. President Trump is very serious about enforcing this naval blockade as he tries to figure out what to do next.
8: Well, the president's vowing even worse attacks on Iran next week, but Vice President Vance tells the Joe Rogan Experience podcast there will be no U.S. ground forces trying to force regime change.
11: To propose sending in the troops, you're basically saying that the U.S. military should do the job for the Iranian people. We're not in that business anymore.
8: President Trump will address the nation tonight, 9 p.m. Eastern, with a big focus on election integrity as he continues to claim there was fraud in the 2020 election he lost. While the president urges Congress to pass new voting regulations like proof of citizenship and voter ID, restrictions on mail-in ballots, Senate Minority Leader Chuck Schumer says Democrats are united
12: to make sure that we can combat these attempts to steal the election.
8: Flooding keeps getting worse in parts of South Texas.
13: Rivers, creeks, and streams in Uvalde blowing up, basically shutting down all roadways of this town. We started off Tuesday with a foot of rain in the area, and then yesterday another explosion in this area of rain as first responders from all over the region on the ground and in the air plucking people out of peril.
8: Well, that's Fox Weather's Robert Ray in Uvalde. 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
0: President Trump says Alabama will benefit from data centers. Posting on Truth Social, the president said the decision by New York's governor to enact a one-year moratorium on the facilities opens the door for states like Alabama. He calls data centers liquid gold, claiming they bring more tax revenue to their communities. Several Alabama cities have enacted moratoriums on new data center construction following public outcry about the strain on power and water. The nationwide outbreak of a parasite illness is spreading to Alabama. State health officials confirming 11 cases statewide. Jim Faraday has more.
2: Epidemiologist Dawana Grant with the Alabama Department of Public Health says take the following measures to reduce your chances of catching the illness.
3: Choosing locally grown produce or growing your own can help minimize risk of contracting cyclosporiasis, and also choosing canned or frozen produce as an alternative can lower the risk.
2: No hospitalizations or deaths have been reported in Alabama. Nationwide, the CDC says it's aware of more than 1,600 cases in over 30 states. I'm Jim Faraday.
0: Senator Katie Britt praising Attorney General nominee Todd Blanche during his confirmation hearings. Senator Britt says Blanche and the Justice Department have been very effective at reducing crime across the country.
4: We currently have the lowest murder rate that we've had since 1900. When you're looking at violent crime arrest, we are up 184%. This is real results. This is what you're supposed to be doing.
0: President Trump says every Republican senator should vote to confirm Todd Blanche. And Alabama's annual back-to-school tax-free weekend getting underway at midnight tonight, running through midnight on Sunday. I'm Leah Brandon.
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5: We've got some hotter weather on the way. A mix of clouds and sunshine today. Highs around 89. The heat index topping 100. Still could see a few isolated showers and storms in the afternoon and evening, especially north and east. A 30% chance for rain. Lows tonight near 73. Highs near 91 tomorrow. Again, a few isolated afternoon showers and storms. Hot and humid this weekend, Saturday and Sunday. Low 90s for highs with a 40% chance for scattered showers and storms. I'm WBRC First Alert Chief Meteorologist Wes Wyatt on your side.
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0: They don't believe that your child should be butchered, you know, underage. And you can't unionize in those states. They're right to work states. CNBC. Really? What kind of businesses do you run? What kind of business climate is that? That's the kind of business climate all businesses are fleeing from in other states. So anyway, what do people say about it?
1: Oh, I was just going to say the best rebuttal to CNBC comes from Freddie, the German soccer fan who's gone viral, who I hope overstays his visa. He loves his country so much. He actually was in Tennessee the last couple of days, and he said, when people told us at the beginning of our road trip that people in the South are different, we didn't really know what they meant. But after spending several weeks here, we finally understand the hospitality here is just something else. So and he just goes on to rave about Tennessee. So take that, so CNBC.
0: And I will tell you this. Most Americans are good. I've lived in New York. You know, people here in California, for the most part, until they realize who I am, they're nice. You know, generally speaking, people, Americans, are nice. And part of that is because we're trustworthy. We're trusting, not trustworthy. We're trusting. We trust because there is no other place on earth that hasn't had the secret police at some point encourage you to turn and spy on your neighbors. Until the Biden administration and COVID, we had never had that. Thank God that was short-lived. And you know, George Bush tried to start it. I was so against this. When Bush, right after 9/11, he said, hey, you know, check on your neighbors. And if you see your neighbors doing something, let the federal government know. Call a special White House line. And I about flipped my wig. And they stopped that, thank God. But Biden started doing that again because of COVID. We can never be those people. Never. Once you start turning on your neighbor and turning them in to the government, there's no trust left anymore. You'll never go back to it. And I think that's, you know, traveling in Europe, I think that's the difference is, you know, for centuries, one government or the other had spies and you would turn your neighbors in just so you could advance yourself. And, you know, and that's not the, you know, hey, don't say anything if you see somebody assembling a bomb, you know, or there's suspicious activity. Or, you know, this Tim Walz thing is so baffling to me because he's, you know, I'm talking about actual kindness, actual trust, and being good to one another. And Tim Walz and people like him will take that compassion and they will abuse it. Walz responded to the Trump administration because Trump deported a pedophile that was a legal immigrant here that Tim Walz had pardoned. You're pardoning a pedophile? So Tim Walz comes out and talks about the Trump administration deporting that illegal migrant convicted of raping a 10-year-old girl. How is Tim Walz not being recalled? Why is there not an impeachment hearing on Tim Walz? He pardons an illegal migrant convicted of raping a 10-year-old girl. And he said, did that make us any safer? Well, your pardon didn't. Keeping that guy off the streets? Yeah. Yeah, keeping him in prison? Or if you were going to put him back on the street, yeah, he's not an American citizen. There's no reason to have a threat in here that's not an American. We have our own threats. Did that make the children that left behind any more stable? Well, wait, he was a dad and he was raping 10-year-olds? Yeah, Tim, I think that did make his children that apparently he left behind more stable. Yeah. They got rid of a child rapist as a father? Uh-huh. Uh-huh. Did it improve the idea that we can't all be judged by our worst day? Wait a minute. We've all had bad days. And we've all made really bad mistakes. And some of them have been illegal. But very few are are the mistakes that involve raping a 10-year-old. So, yeah, I am going to judge you by raping the 10-year-old. Once you rape a 10-year-old, I don't think we go back, you know? It's not like, ah, well, he served his time. Here, would you mind babysitting my 10-year-old? No, you're insane. You would never do that. Nobody in their right mind would ever do that. In fact, all of your friends, if you went and said, yeah, hey, guys, I'm glad we could all get together to go to the movie together or go out to the concert together tonight. Hey, it's great. Hey, who'd you get as a babysitter at the last minute? Oh, you know, that Laotian guy Tim Walz, pardon. Wait a minute. The guy who was convicted of raping the 10-year-old. Hey, don't judge him on his worst day. No, wait a minute. Hang on just a second, because now I'm not judging him. I'm judging you. You called him to watch over your 10-year-old child as a babysitter? Hey, don't judge him by his worst day. I'm not judging him again. I'm judging you. What kind of parent would do that? I want to be very clear. These were horrific crimes. They often are. Child rape? Often a horrific crime? That's weird, because I put that into the always a horrific crime. But maybe it's just me. You know, I don't know. Under President Trump, criminal illegal aliens who rape children will be found, arrested, and removed. Yep. Yep. I think that's something you just, if I didn't say Trump, if I said under President Barack Obama, criminal aliens who rape children would be found, arrested, and removed. And Republican politicians will not stand in their way. Every single Democrat would cheer. And you know what? If it were true, I'd cheer too. I'd go, yep, that's true. But because this sentence reads, under President Trump, criminal illegal aliens who rape children will be found, arrested, and removed, that's somehow or another a bad thing. I don't really understand how, but again, it's kind of like I was talking about Schlotkin today, or however you're saying it. I'm so tired. I'm turning into Joe Biden. I ain't talking about Schlotkin. Elise Schlotkin, she said that the Save America Act is going to hurt married women because it will make it darn near impossible for any Democratic candidate to win again, because it'll be a rigged system, because married women, if they took their husband's name, are going to have to provide a birth certificate so they can vote. And as I said, first of all, I got news for you. It's not the really conservative traditional wives that are taking their husband's name that are voting Democrat. Okay? They're not. That one actually hurts the Republic. If it were true, it's not true. But if it were true, that would hurt the Republicans, not the Democrats. But there is this disorder. I remember Michael Savage said a long time ago, he said, liberalism is a mental disorder and mental disease. And I thought, well, that's a little harsh. It's funny, but it's harsh. No, I think we're now there where it actually is. And not liberalism, but this justifying, pardoning a rapist for a 10-year-old. And then saying, hey, let's not judge him on his worst day. That's a mental disorder. It's a mental disorder. Saying, you know, I want free and fair elections, but I want no ID. That's a mental disorder. You want free and fair elections, then you should be for identification, and everyone should be for that. Everyone. I told you a story earlier about the the glass box that the Smithsonian is displaying right now, and it's a voting box from the 1800s, and they would make these you'd put your ballot into a glass box so everybody could see. This is something everybody wanted. Suddenly now, no. And almost everything you as a Democrat said you were for 15 years ago, you are now diametric. You are defending pedophiles. That's a mental disorder. All right, more in a minute. You know, you don't get to choose the moment. You only get to choose whether you're ready for it. Sometimes life can throw dangerous situations at you without an appointment. 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
12: John Polk was my nemesis. 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
16: 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What exactly will he say tonight? 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
0: As America celebrates its 250th anniversary, this milestone is also a time to reflect on the enduring relationship between the U.S. and Israel, our greatest ally. President John F. Kennedy once said, "Israel is not created in order to disappear. 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
20: Iran calls it a red line. Elise Sabrady, Fox News. An Iranian military spokesman vowing again not to allow U.S. interference in the Strait of Hormuz, where a U.S. blockade is in effect against Iranian shipping as fighting continues over Iran's attacks on commercial vessels.
21: The U.S. has fired deeper into Iran than it has in this round of fighting. Iran state media says air defenses near Tehran triggered yesterday. The U.S. says the strikes reached 100 miles outside of Tehran. An army barrack was hit to the southeast of Iran. Most of the strikes still concentrate on the coast to degrade Iran's ability to threaten shipping. All the public statements from Iran are defiant.
20: Fox's Mike Tobin in Tel Aviv. President Trump keeping up the pressure for Iran to make a deal as Iran continues retaliatory strikes on U.S. Gulf allies. A White House briefing scheduled this afternoon ahead of President Trump's address to the nation tonight, expected to focus on multiple topics, including Iran and election integrity. You can hear special coverage beginning at 9 Eastern tonight on FoxNewsRadio.com. On Capitol Hill, another round of confirmation hearings with the acting labor secretary facing a Senate panel.
22: Keith Sunderland has been the acting secretary for months now and has broad support from Republicans. But he's already taking tough questions from Democrats who made it clear they don't agree with the Trump administration's policies.
20: Fox Business's Connor Hanson on the Hill. Worker protections and AI-related concerns among the issues raised.
23: Both from a national competitive perspective, but also from a workforce development side. You know, we're working very closely with the National Science Foundation and the Department of Education to develop that AI curriculum.
20: Sunderland was appointed acting commissioner after former Secretary Lori Chavez de Remer resigned during an inspector general probe. Democrats also pressing for more information on her spending. Rivers still rising in Texas as a flood emergency continues after more heavy rain, dozens rescued. This region still recovering from deadly flooding last summer. 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
20: Bond is set at $75,000 for two former Blount County jailers charged with the death of an inmate. Prosecutors say the pair failed to get aid for Arthur Morse when he became seriously ill and assaulted him with a taser. Here's District Attorney Pamela Casey.
26: Inmates should be provided medical care, and force should only be used when necessary. And I think that you can look at the indictments in this case and see that, and the court filings that show that he was clearly having a medical event.
20: Joseph Evans and Leletsky Carbajal are charged with murder and assault. Senator Katie Britt praising Attorney General nominee Todd Blanche during the confirmation hearings. Britt says Blanche and the Department of Justice have been effective at reducing crime across the country.
27: We currently have the lowest murder rate that we've had since 1900. When you're looking at violent crime arrest, we are up 184%. This is real results. This is what you're supposed to be doing.
20: President Trump says every Republican senator should be voting to confirm Todd Blanche. And that nationwide stomach illness spreading to Alabama. State health officials confirming 11 cases statewide. Jim Faraday has more.
28: Epidemiologist Dawana Grant with the Alabama Department of Public Health says take the following measures to reduce your chances of catching the illness.
29: Choosing locally grown produce or growing your own can help minimize risk of contracting cyclosporiasis, and also choosing canned or frozen produce as an alternative can lower the risk.
28: No hospitalizations or deaths have been reported in Alabama. Nationwide, the CDC says it's aware of more than 1,600 cases in over 30 states.
20: That's Jim Faraday reporting. I'm Leah Brandon.
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1: We're going to continue throughout your Thursday with temperatures in the low to mid 70s to start out your day with mostly sunny skies out there. We're going to have another warm and humid afternoon. Humidity is going to increase and so will those temperatures. We could get up to the upper 80s or even the low 90s towards the afternoon for those high temperatures. Of course, we are tracking a few scattered to brief showers and thunderstorms in the afternoon once we get to that daytime heating hour, but that should taper off by the time we get into the rest of your late evening, even into your overnight hours. And again, most places will stay dry as we continue throughout parts of your afternoon for your Thursday. We're going to continue with warm temperatures in the forecast over the next week or so. That's your forecast. I'm First Alert Meteorologist Carlin McCreary on your side.
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0: Welcome back in. I want to remind everybody that we are now live on YouTube. This is the very first week that we have been doing this. The kids are impressed. And by the kids, I mean my kids. They actually said, this is pretty good, Dad. And you can now watch. I asked them. I sent them. They're the experts. They spend all day on YouTube. If you have kids or grandkids and you ask them right now what's their favorite media platform, I would be stunned if their answer is not YouTube. That's how popular it is with them.
1: Well, I was just saying, they're impressed, though, with your dad is looking pretty cool. Huh?
0: I sent them a link. I said, hey, do you have any feedback, anything we can do? And they were impressed. So you can watch all 3 hours. You can comment in real time as well in there. And the audiences have been very, very good. We're going to continue to refine it, get it better and better. I am waving to you. You go search out Clay Travis, Buck Sexton, Clay and Buck. You type it in on YouTube. Boom. You can go easily subscribe and you can hang out with us for all 3 hours on video as well. And we love those of you that are continuing to listen on audio too. Yes. And Rob in Houston, by the way, is pointing out one of the shootings in Texas, I believe. Rob, you can hit us with the details quickly. I saw this headline that the individual who was shot in Houston had drugs in the car, right? A lot of them.
2: Yes, the esteemed illegal alien apparently had methamphetamines in the van when he was picked up.
1: So that would also explain why somebody might try to evade cops. Additionally to their status, they're an alleged drug dealer. So you're not just facing deportation, you're facing a possible prison sentence.
2: Or maybe why the FBI or ICE was following him anyway.
1: Also true.
2: You know, also we have a Soros-funded DA down here that wants to do an investigation. Of course, the district attorney has no authorization over federal agents, but it's not stopping him.
0: Thank you.
2: The press is trying to whip up the people to have another George Floyd moment. I don't think the people in Houston are going to have any part of it.
0: Thank you for the call. I don't think this is going to play in Texas because Texans, by and large, support the deportation of illegal immigrants. But again, I think the main political tension is different, and I think that's one of the reasons their response was so rapid. Look, I rely on Pure Talk to stay in touch with my family. 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
4: Fox News, Chris Foster. Day two of Acting Attorney General Todd Blanche's confirmation hearing has testimony from witnesses against his confirmation, like former Justice Department pardon attorney Liz Oyer.
5: Americans across the political spectrum rely on DOJ to keep us safe and free. Mr. Blanche has shown that he is willing to put all of that at risk to serve a political agenda.
4: And supporters like Jennifer Boss, her daughter Megan's body was allegedly hidden for 51 days in a garbage can by a man in the country illegally from Mexico.
6: We must have leaders that are willing to act before the next life is taken. Leaders that are willing to confront the failures instead of explaining them away. Leaders like Todd Blanche.
4: At least two Republican senators on the Judiciary Committee say they're on the fence about advancing Blanche's confirmation. President Trump's scheduled to address the nation tonight with a speech expected to be about election security. 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
12: Alabama's back-to-school sales tax holiday set to begin tomorrow through midnight on Sunday. The state is increasing savings for shoppers as it's raised spending caps on some items for the first time in two decades. Items include school supplies, clothing, technology, and books. More than 300 counties and municipalities all across the state also waiving their local taxes during the holiday period. Jefferson County schools facing a bus driver shortage with less than a month until the first day of school. Schools are facing a shortage of 48 bus drivers. Former drivers say the heat inside buses is a significant factor in burnout, as well as student behavior. The Jefferson County Board of Education enlisting 25 mechanics to assist with driving at the beginning of the school year. And the Alabama Crimson Tide has landed a commit from three-star wide receiver Cedric Simmons, flipping him from Auburn. I'm Leah Brandon.
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13: We're going to continue throughout your Thursday with temperatures in the low to mid 70s to start out your day with mostly sunny skies out there. We're going to have another warm and humid afternoon. Humidity is going to increase and so will those temperatures. We could get up to the upper 80s or even the low 90s towards the afternoon for those high temperatures. Of course, we are tracking a few scattered to brief showers and thunderstorms in the afternoon once we get to that daytime heating hour, but that should taper off by the time we get into the rest of your late evening, even into your overnight hours. And again, most places will stay dry as we continue throughout parts of your afternoon for your Thursday. We're going to continue with warm temperatures in the forecast over the next week or so. That's your forecast. I'm First Alert Meteorologist Carlin McCreary on your side.
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0: Welcome back in, Clay and Buck. We are rolling through the Thursday edition of the program. We got a bunch of callers who want to weigh in, a variety of different topics. Tommy Lahren's going to join us top of the next hour. That should be fun to talk about a wide variety of topics with all of us. But let's play a couple of these. People are reacting to the conversation we just had about the testosterone therapy, T-level checks for the Department of War. Jeff in Connecticut, fire away.
1: Hey, 66 years old. I get testosterone replacement therapy, get monitored every 3 months. They also monitor for the high estrogen levels, and it's been great. I feel great, can keep up in the gym, and it's wonderful.
0: Thank
2: I'm
0: you.
2: Tell you something.
0: You start? You said, sorry. We may have lost him.
2: Jeff's with us. Jeff, when do you start?
1: I started 5 years ago, and it's been terrific. I get monitored every 3 months. They check for my levels, and then they also check for the estrogen level because that can get high if you're on replacement therapy.
2: Yeah, the doc might put you on an estrogen blocker for that. For those of you out there, there's ways they can handle it. It's actually anyway. That's getting more.
0: Buck, you're an expert on. We should say this because check with your doctors as always. But if you're a young guy, you got to be careful because if you want to have kids, this can factor in. I just want, some of these people out there, if you're 35 and you're listening to us and you don't have kids yet, it's different than if you're 55 and you've already had a bunch of kids. That's a very different world view. You need to be aware of that if you're trying to have kids or want to have kids.
2: There's something that, again, talk to your doctor, not medical advice, just sharing information here. There's something that some people take with great efficacy. Can boost your testosterone 50 to 100% called human chorionic gonadotropin. It's actually a female pregnancy hormone, and your doctor can prescribe this for you, and it should not affect fertility. If anything, it actually increases fertility. But so that's another option for people. I'm just going to tell you this. If you have low T as a guy, you are going to have, it's going to make your mood worse. You're going to gain fat, particularly gain fat in the chest area, which is really not fun because your estrogen level is going to be high. So you're going to start getting man boobs. You're going to have less energy. You're going to need to take naps in the afternoon. You go down this whole list. You don't have to. You don't have to go down that pathway if you don't want to. And certainly, if you're in the military, there's no reason for you. And people who say, "Oh, just change your diet," they don't know what they're talking about. If you're 50 years old, changing your diet is not going to turn this stuff around. If you have super low T, so they don't know anything. Anyway, that is a conversation we can continue to have in the second hour. People passionate about this stuff. But Tommy Lahren will be with us. And I'm sure she likes a high TRT DOD. So
0: I saw Lisa Booth say, can we make high testosterone mandatory for all men?
3: Speaking truth and having fun. Clay Travis and Buck Sexton. 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
2: As we celebrate our nation's 250th birthday this month, this milestone is a reminder of the impact our nation has had on people around the globe as well. 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
0: Years ago, President John F. Kennedy said, "Israel was not created in order to disappear. Israel will endure and flourish." Those words captured the spirit of a young democracy determined to survive.
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9: This flooding turns deadly again on Lisa Brady, Fox News. A year after flooding that killed more than 100 people in Texas Hill Country, the same region is underwater again from days of heavy rain.
10: 3 days of torrential rains in some areas over 2 feet in the town of Uvalde. Many roads submerged. First responders evacuating the community and checking on others. There have been swift water rescues and choppers plucking people out from dangerous situations. Some of that water is receding, but more rain is on the way.
9: Fox Weather's Robert Ray. Governor Greg Abbott just confirming at least one death, adding that saving lives is the number one focus. Just getting word the Trump administration is reviving an effort to deny green cards to immigrants who use public health benefits, which could include food stamps, Medicaid, housing vouchers, and others. The policy appearing as a rule in the Federal Register today to be formally published Monday. The rule had been implemented during the first Trump term, but was reversed by President Biden. A White House briefing expected at this hour before the president addresses the nation tonight.
11: President Trump said this week his remarks will center on election integrity as well as other matters. Following a January election office raid in Georgia and months before the midterm elections, President Trump said what he'll say is important.
12: It doesn't get bigger because without free and fair elections, you don't have a country. We'll be discussing other things too, but it's going to be a very big announcement.
11: The president held back on specifics of the announcement he referred to.
9: Fox's Gernot Scott, the president continuing a push for voting changes, including proof of citizenship and photo ID. He's also expected to talk about Iran after days of U.S. strikes and counterattacks.
13: The criminal United States continues its lawlessness and its efforts to destabilize the region.
9: A military spokesman also insisting Iran won't let the U.S. interfere in the Strait of Hormuz. 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
19: President Trump says Alabama will benefit from data centers. Posting on Truth Social, the president said the decision by New York's governor to enact a one-year moratorium on the facilities opens the door for states like Alabama. He calls data centers liquid gold, claiming they bring more tax revenue to their communities. Several Alabama cities have enacted moratoriums on new data center construction following public outcry about the strain on power and water. The nationwide outbreak of a parasite illness is spreading to Alabama. State health officials confirming 11 cases statewide. Jim Faraday has more.
20: Epidemiologist Dawana Grant with the Alabama Department of Public Health says take the following measures to reduce your chances of catching the illness.
21: Choosing locally grown produce or growing your own can help minimize risk of contracting cyclosporiasis, and also choosing canned or frozen produce as an alternative can lower the risk.
20: No hospitalizations or deaths have been reported in Alabama. Nationwide, the CDC says it's aware of more than 1,600 cases in over 30 states. I'm Jim Faraday.
19: Senator Katie Britt praising Attorney General nominee Todd Blanche during his confirmation hearings. Senator Britt says Blanche and the Justice Department have been very effective at reducing crime across the country.
22: We currently have the lowest murder rate that we've had since 1900. When you're looking at violent crime arrests, we are up 184%. This is real results. This is what you're supposed to be doing.
19: President Trump says every Republican senator should vote to confirm Todd Blanche. And Alabama's annual back-to-school tax-free weekend getting underway at midnight tonight, running through midnight on Sunday. I'm Leah Brandon.
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23: We're going to continue throughout your Thursday with temperatures in the low to mid 70s to start out your day with mostly sunny skies out there. We're going to have another warm and humid afternoon. Humidity is going to increase and so will those temperatures. We could get up to the upper 80s or even the low 90s towards the afternoon for those high temperatures. Of course, we are tracking a few scattered to brief showers and thunderstorms in the afternoon once we get to that daytime heating hour, but that should taper off by the time we get into the rest of your late evening, even into your overnight hours. And again, most places will stay dry as we continue throughout parts of your afternoon for your Thursday. We're going to continue with warm temperatures in the forecast over the next week or so. That's your forecast. I'm First Alert Meteorologist Carlin McCreary on your side.
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0: Welcome back into Clay and Buck. We got Bill in Georgia on the lines. What's up, Bill? Bill? Where did Bill go?
1: But he's here.
0: Oh, there he is. Talk to us, buddy. We got a minute. Go for it.
1: Hey, Buck, you said you didn't want no liberal socialist meatheads bodybuilders calling in. Understand this. They don't give away muscles. They don't give away trophies.
2: Thank you.
0: Wait, he's got one more. Go for it, Bill.
1: Hey, going back to talking about Pete, hey, if these lib socialtards want to let the kids take hormone replacement and all that, why can't a tip of the sword take something to make myself better?
0: Well, this is just to be clear, by the way, testosterone replacement for hypogonadism, which is the medical term for low T, this has been around for decades. I don't know, 40, 50 years now. It's a medical practice. This is not even, that's necessary. We can talk more about this on the other side. Hormones for kids, that's crazy. That's a whole other thing to try to do transgender stuff. Clay?
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5: News. I'm Therese Crowley. Secretary of State Rubio hosting a global anti-terror summit and warning that far-left political violence cannot be ignored. Treasury Secretary Scott Bessent says he's living proof.
6: I'm going to remind everyone in this room and all the media that I was the subject of an assassination attempt.
5: Massachusetts man traveled to the Capitol to kill Bessent to be sentenced next month. Iran waving a banner of President Trump in a casket amid new CENTCOM airstrikes. But the president says they also sent a sign of goodwill, releasing an American woman held hostage since last year. He gives a national address tonight at 9 Eastern. Michigan lawmakers protesting to Canada's prime minister over failure to manage Canada's forests, with smoke from 900 wildfires sending a hazardous plume across 17 U.S. states for a forest straight year. Detroit's air quality index at a dangerous 500. Over 100 is unhealthy. 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
10: Longtime state tourism director Lee Sintel is retiring. He's led the Alabama Tourism Department for more than two decades. During his tenure, Governor Kay Ivey says Alabama's tourism revenue more than quadrupled. The governor says Sintel's successor is Deputy State Treasurer Glenda Allred. A Jefferson County man is facing sex crime charges. Michael DeWitty is being held without bond on charges of rape, sodomy, and others. DeWitty's facing similar charges in Blount County. Due to the nature of the crime, no further details were released. He's being held without bond under Anaya's Law. And President Trump is pushing data centers. Posting on Truth Social, the president saying the decision by New York's governor to enact a one-year moratorium on the facilities opens the door for states like Alabama. He calls data centers liquid gold. I'm Leah Brandon.
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11: We're going to continue throughout your Thursday with temperatures in the low to mid 70s to start out your day with mostly sunny skies out there. We're going to have another warm and humid afternoon. Humidity is going to increase and so will those temperatures. We could get up to the upper 80s or even the low 90s towards the afternoon for those high temperatures. Of course, we are tracking a few scattered to brief showers and thunderstorms in the afternoon once we get to that daytime heating hour, but that should taper off by the time we get into the rest of your late evening, even into your overnight hours. And again, most places will stay dry as we continue throughout parts of your afternoon for your Thursday. We're going to continue with warm temperatures in the forecast over the next week or so. That's your forecast. I'm First Alert Meteorologist Carlin McCreary on your side.
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0: from 5 to 8 a.m. Central Time, 6 to 9 a.m. on the East Coast, 3 to 6 a.m. on the West Coast. I remember, Buck, one of the craziest ones was I did my show from Vegas multiple times. Vegas is an amazing place to be walking outside to go get in a car at 2:30 in the morning to start your day, right? Like everybody is wasted. Everybody's been gambling all hours. And I'm just going out to get into a car to go do my show live from 3 to 6 a.m. Pacific. I will also give a shout out to the Franklin, Tennessee Police Department, who early on recognized that I was not coming home from the bar early in the morning, or had it been finishing a long night. When I was driving through town, I was on my way to go do radio because there's hardly anybody on the road. And you know, the police are out there working. And a lot of the people you would imagine that are coming through at 4:15 in the morning are finishing off a late night as opposed to starting an early morning. So they got used to this.
1: Can I just give you a little bit of what the heat that this issue brings? You go online, you start looking around. People say that the sleep loss from the forward shift is linked to increased heart attack, stroke, workplace injuries, traffic fatalities. This is what you would think. This is pick one or the other, right? Like you got to draw the line somewhere. People are super passionate on this issue in a way that I will be honest with you. I never really dove into it before. But now that I've looked at it, I am shocked.
0: Yeah. People are fired up about this. We're going to 800-282-2882. We can get to your talkbacks too. By the way, Buck, I want to play this talkback. Josh in Youngstown, Ohio. He's coming for us. You and I both said that a fanny pack is defensible to wear. And this is
1: a dad or a concealed carry individual. Yes, absolutely. Absolutely.
0: And look, my wife has argued for some time that the fanny pack was unfairly maligned and should be brought back as a fashion accessory. Josh in Youngstown, Ohio, News Radio 570 WKBN. He does not agree. Cut D.
2: All right, guys, I got to chime in here. There is absolutely no excuse for a man to have a fanny pack, dad or not, or especially a MRS. MRS is absolutely unacceptable, but fanny packs either. No, absolutely not.
1: I'm going to tell you, I would agree with them. We're not talking MRS, all right? This is not NOM. There are rules. We're talking fanny pack, okay? So with the MRS, that's a whole other thing. And the crossbody for guys, no, I'm sorry. It's like walking around with an EU passport on your forehead, okay? No American should be doing the crossbody. American man should be doing the crossbody bag. But the fanny pack, man, I'm telling you, Clay, the fanny pack is a very useful tool. It's well placed. It's comfortable, especially in the hot weather. It's a great place to have your concealed carry piece, I might add. Great place. You can get out of the fanny pack very quickly.
0: I will say, unexpected if you get gunned down by a guy pulling the gun out of the fanny pack. Like,
1: oh, yeah.
0: I would not surmise, just maybe other people disagree. If I see a guy walking around in a fanny pack, I'm not expecting him to whip out a gun and just wipe somebody out. I think that's an unexpected accessory to have in the fanny pack.
1: Oh, I told you, my older brother and he had a Pomeranian, sadly passed a year ago, but he had a Pomeranian, which is a small, cute, fluffy dog, and he had a Pomeranian carry bag. He had a SIG and like three magazines.
0: I remember this.
1: He would have thought Crockett Coffee,
0: and he's just walking around ready to wipe people out with his little dog.
1: That Pomeranian bag was an action bag. That thing was ready to go. I'll tell you guys this: we need to get like a fanny pack sponsor at this point, because you know we'll start rocking those fanny packs. We got to find somebody who makes a great all-purpose fanny pack, but maybe also for the concealed carry, it's got a little bit of an edge on that one. I'm telling you. People love it. Well, Clay, we're inundated now. Calls, talkbacks, everything else. You have kicked the hornet's nest, but my question is, did you kick it in daylight or in darkness? Tough to know.
0: Well, in daylight, because at least you could then flee the hornets and know where they were. Whereas in darkness, you would just be stung like poor, what's the Macaulay Culkin character back in the day?
1: Oh, it's so sad.
0: It is My sad Girl. Ending. My Girl. Great My movie. Girl. Tough ending. Yeah. Yeah.
1: That's rough. I had something really, I'm going to take you in a fun place now because Clay just went full womp womp on you. You know what I was doing today? We've got an external freezer now. We've gone to that level here in the Sexton household where we keep our meats and our proteins because I want the best stuff and I want to have it on hand. And I was just stacking up my Good Ranchers in my my external freezer, you know, my extra freezer, full of Good Rancher stuff now. I got steaks, I got chicken, I got pork. We are ready to go for grilling. I've got the chicken nuggets, the bacon. Good Ranchers has delicious stuff. We are all about it here in the Sexton household. Clay's got Good Ranchers over at Casa Travis. It's fantastic. 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

0: Welcome back in here to Clay and Buck. Oh, boy. People feel very passionate.
1: Very passionate.
0: People are saying
1: this is going to happen.
0: Extremely passionate about the daylight savings. It's a beauty, daylight savings. You're going to add an hour. You're going to subtract an hour. You don't know. We'll look at this. And that's what we will do right now. Stephen in Westchester County, New York. Wait, what? What does he want to talk about? He's a caller right now. All right, let's.
2: Yeah,
0: well, he got through. Producer Greg, he must have something to say. What's up, Stephen?
2: Hey guys, I love the job you two guys are doing. You're amazing. You might want to go and look at something online called The Day of Two Noons, which was back in November 18th of 1883, when the country was put on standard time, and the reason for that was that some states had in effect three different time zones or more, and it made rail travel practically impossible. So in New York City, they stopped the clocks for 5 minutes so the sun could move to, well, I think it was the 76th meridian or something like that, and then they had a second noon on the same day. So that is
3: super fascinating. Thank you. A lot of people have asked, how did we end up? This is something I care about, the time zone situation. I've thought about it a lot. You and I both travel quite a lot, and I've spent a ton of time in California as a part of my career. Obviously, we run this show. I'm in the central time zone, but if you were in my studio, I have a big clock on East Coast time. For what we do, we're booking guests all across the country at all times. So you got Mountain, Pacific, Central time, East Coast time. It's something that we focus on a lot. Time was standardized because of the railroads. Prior to the train coming through, you didn't have to worry that much about the hour of the day in a significant fashion, because as long as the time was consistent within 50 miles pretty much of any area, that's about how much people would travel, right, at the top end. And so you didn't have to worry that much about where exactly the clock was or how to standardize it. The railroads is the reason we ended up with time zones and a standardization of time in general, because you had to sync it so you knew what time in theory the train was going to be showing up.
0: You know, it's a shame, but in the Old West, they didn't actually have gunfights at high noon. You know when they had gunfights? When people were ticked off at each other and said, you know, draw. so the whole movie thing of I'll see you at high noon. It's like, actually, you cheated at cards. I'm pulling my six shooter. So hate to burst anyone's bubble, but high noon is not really was not really much of a thing.
3: By the way, breaking news, Buck. In addition to all of this going on, the New York Post has just reported that Senator Ruben Gallego of Arizona, one of the swing state senators, that he had sexual relationships with two different House staffers. Married guy. This could turn into another sex-related scandal issue.
0: Gotta ask the question. Does it say his staffers or other staffers for, you see what I'm saying?
3: Because yeah, there's going to be that right now.
0: That's a big distinction, right? Because if they're in your immediate chain of command, then that's clear sexual harassment. It's going to be a violation of House rules. Obviously, I understand he's married and everything else. I'm just looking at how this will play in the media. Is this big enough that it will cost him his political
3: career? The reports are that this was somebody else's staffers that he was sleeping with. So Democrats are going to end up in an interesting spot. We will see how this shakes out. But again, this is just the New York Post reporting this just in the last couple of minutes. Gallego's office and the House staffers have not responded. So we'll see whether or not these turns into a mess, but that just coming down. Obviously, the Graham Plattner fallout, the Eric Swalwell fallout for Democrats, not over right now. We will see how this shakes out. Loaded lines. We'll get to a bunch of these in the third hour. Just know that if you are in favor of darkness in the evening, you are wrong, and we are right. But we will still take all your calls and your angry talkbacks. Thanks for hanging with us here on Clay and Buck.
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9: Shock you. I'm Lisa Brady, Fox News. That for the White House about what the president will say tonight on election integrity.
10: We are the greatest country in the history of the world. We should have the safest and most secure elections in the history of the world. And what the president will be speaking about tonight will show you that perhaps that is not the case. And we need to make some adjustments moving forward.
9: Spokeswoman Caroline Levitt also says the findings to be released are backed by evidence. The president has continued to challenge the 2020 election results while pushing for changes, including proof of citizenship to vote. Levitt also saying moments ago that Iran made a tragic mistake by continuing to attack commercial ships.
10: The reason for the recent strikes over the course of the last several days is because Iran violated the memorandum of understanding that we struck with them.
9: But she says the president remains open to diplomacy. Iran remains publicly defiant, one official calling the U.S. strikes criminal. Flooding in Texas after days of heavy rain, now blamed for at least one death in Hill Country, a region still recovering from devastating floods that killed more than 100 last summer.
11: We've taken on a significant amount more water than last year's flood. This morning there was about 200,000 cubic feet per second of water coming through the Guadalupe, which was significantly higher than last year.
9: Kendall County Judge Shane Stolarczyk, as water rescues continue in homes and on roads, the National Weather Service warning a large and deadly flood wave is heading down the Guadalupe River, with other rivers also still rising. Multiple states dealing with hazy smoke from wildfires in Canada.
12: Along the border of Minnesota, Wisconsin, and the UP of Michigan, areas where the air quality is the worst in the country. But for folks in the Northeast, including New York City, we are now under that unhealthy range for all groups.
9: Fox Weather's Bane Frohney. Those air quality alerts extend down to Washington, D.C. and up into New England. 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
13: We are the NFHS. That stands for the National Federation of State High School Associations. 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
14: Bond is set at $75,000 for two former Blount County jailers charged with the death of an inmate. Prosecutors say the pair failed to get aid for Arthur Morse when he became seriously ill and assaulted him with a taser. Here's District Attorney Pamela Casey.
15: Inmates should be provided medical care, and force should only be used when necessary. And I think that you can look at the indictments in this case and see that, and the court filings that show that he was clearly having a medical event.
14: Joseph Evans and Laletsky Carbajal are charged with murder and assault. Senator Katie Britt praising Attorney General nominee Todd Blanche during the confirmation hearings. Britt says Blanche and the Department of Justice have been effective at reducing crime across the country.
16: We currently have the lowest murder rate that we've had since 1900. When you're looking at violent crime arrests, we are up 184%. This is real results. This is what you're supposed to be doing.
14: President Trump says every Republican senator should be voting to confirm Todd Blanche. And that nationwide stomach illness spreading to Alabama. State health officials confirming 11 cases statewide. Jim Faraday has more.
17: Epidemiologist Dawana Grant with the Alabama Department of Public Health says take the following measures to reduce your chances of catching the illness.
18: Choosing locally grown produce or growing your own can help minimize risk of contracting cyclosporiasis, and also choosing canned or frozen produce as an alternative can lower the risk.
17: No hospitalizations or deaths have been reported in Alabama. Nationwide, the CDC says it's aware of more than 1,600 cases in over 30 states.
14: That's Jim Faraday reporting. I'm Leah Brandon.
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19: We're going to continue throughout your Thursday with temperatures in the low to mid 70s to start out your day with mostly sunny skies out there. We're going to have another warm and humid afternoon. Humidity is going to increase, and so will those temperatures. We could get up to the upper 80s or even the low 90s towards the afternoon for those high temperatures. Of course, we are tracking a few scattered to brief showers and thunderstorms in the afternoon once we get to that daytime heating hour, but that should taper off by the time we get into the rest of your late evening, even into your overnight hours. And again, most places will stay dry as we continue throughout parts of your afternoon for your Thursday. We're going to continue with warm temperatures in the forecast over the next week or so. That's your forecast. I'm First Alert Meteorologist Carlin McCreary on your side.
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0: Back in, Clay and Buck. We got loaded lines. Let me run through a bunch of these calls. We appreciate all of you. 800-282-2882. Let's see who's been waiting the longest. Tanner in Texas, you wanted to weigh in on the situation in Iran. Fire away.
1: Yeah, I heard a report a number of months ago, and it's about the Iran situation. And my comment is, nothing's going to happen on these negotiations until we take out the IRGC. They've got all the guns, so they're making all the rules right now and enforcing them. My understanding is that the Kurdish people are still have a little bit of a hard on for the Iranians because of some of their land being annexed here a number of years ago.
0: So Tanner, let me ask you a question. Would you put boots on the ground? Would you send American troops into Iran?
1: Not American.
0: Okay.
1: I understand Kurdish people would like to get a little bit of revenge for the land that was annexed.
0: Thank you for the call. Thank you for the call. Buck, you have been involved in this before. I think what the concern is that the Kurds would basically be walking into a massacre. They don't have this, the military support to be able to take on the existing Iranian government.
2: No, look, the Kurds are like 10 to 15% of Iran, population-wise. And they're all consolidated, really, in the northwest along the Iraq, or the western side of the country along the border with Iraq, and somewhat contiguous with some of the pockets of Kurds in Iraq. You just don't have the numbers. I mean, you can't, there's no way that they would be able. He asked about the IRGC, you're talking about 500,000 at least by the numbers, men under arms for the IRGC. About I think the Iranians actually are one of the, there are only a few militaries in the Middle East. And I could be wrong here, so Grok, fact check me, guys. The Kurds have female frontline combatants out of necessity. The Israelis have like female fighter pilots, and the Israelis have women in combat roles. I believe the Iranians have used women in combat roles too. I could be wrong on that, but I think that may have happened. Gaddafi had a female bodyguard, but that like his bodyguards were females. But that's a very different situation.
0: They might have had multiple roles.
2: There was other stuff going on there, I think. So that then brings me to, we have more talkbacks and more fun things to talk about here. Chris from Oceanside, play it.
3: 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You guys should get a sponsor. You guys should just make your own fanny pack for your Crockett coffee called the Crockett Pocket.
2: Guys, if you're going to call in with a talkback, don't be spelunking in the middle of your talk back. But yes, the Crockett Pocket would be a great product for a fanny pack from Crockett Coffee. Clay?
0: Yes, I'll tell you all about our friends at the IFCJ. They had a big election vote in the House over who supports Israel, who doesn't. Almost all of the Republicans still support Israel. 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It was, in fact, split 50-50 with the majority of the Democrat Party not believing that Israel should be supported. 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
5: Tom Graham, the U.S. intensifying strikes on Iran. Pentagon forces also firing at a ship Americans accused of trying to break its naval blockade. White House spokeswoman Caroline Levitt says there's still hope for negotiations.
6: They have expressed they still want to make a deal to the president. We're talking to them.
5: Well, meantime, President Trump says Iranian military weapons stores have largely been depleted. Wildfires raging in Canada are sending smoke into the U.S. Air quality alerts have been issued for several states. Fox Weather's Katie Byrne is in Cleveland.
7: This is some of the worst air quality in years for parts of the Midwest and Northeast. Here in Cleveland, there's a smell of burning wood in the air. Health officials are urging people to limit their time outside, especially kids, older adults, and anyone with breathing problems.
5: Air quality issues are being compounded by a heat dome over the Northeast. 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
10: One of the Beastie Boys is releasing a solo album. The iconic rap group hasn't released new music since the death in 2012 of founding member Adam Yauch, known as MCA. Next month, Mike Diamond, known as Mike D, will release his first solo album. The 60-year-old Diamond made the album with his grown sons, who are now in their 20s. Mike D's Thank You drops August 28th. Pharrell Williams is fueling speculation about a potential new album from Jay-Z. The producer was one of several guests who made an appearance during the rapper's weekend residency at Yankee Stadium. On stage, Williams gave Jay-Z his flowers and told the crowd that he's getting ready to go to work. Rumors about a new Jay-Z album began last year after Memphis Bleek and Cash Cobain claims he was working on new music. Let me show you how. Ray Lynn and her husband Josh Davis are parting ways after 10 years of marriage. In a post on Instagram, the singer said after much thought and prayer, she's made the difficult decision to file for divorce. The couple married in 2016 and share a daughter who was born in 2021.
11: Who's looking after your wife and son?
10: Christopher Nolan's The Odyssey is looking to get off to a huge start at the box office this weekend.
12: The film is expected to make between $90 and $100 million in its debut. If it hits $100 million, it would be the third to do so this year after Toy Story 5 and the Super Mario Galaxy movie. The film is the first ever to be entirely shot with IMAX cameras and will benefit financially from premium format options, including 70mm screens. I'm Matt Mattinson.
10: That's entertainment. I'm Jennifer Polson. Sony.
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13: Alabama's back-to-school sales tax holiday set to begin tomorrow through midnight on Sunday. The state is increasing savings for shoppers as it's raised spending caps on some items for the first time in two decades. Items include school supplies, clothing, technology, and books. More than 300 counties and municipalities all across the state also waiving their local taxes during the holiday period. Jefferson County schools facing a bus driver shortage with less than a month until the first day of school. Schools are facing a shortage of 48 bus drivers. Former drivers say the heat inside buses is a significant factor in burnout, as well as student behavior. The Jefferson County Board of Education enlisting 25 mechanics to assist with driving at the beginning of the school year. And the Alabama Crimson Tide has landed a commit from three-star wide receiver Cedric Simmons, flipping him from Auburn. I'm Leah Brandon.
4: And another update happens in 30 minutes on Gadsden's News, Weather, and Sports Station. 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
14: We're going to continue throughout your Thursday with temperatures in the low to mid 70s to start out your day with mostly sunny skies out there. We're going to have another warm and humid afternoon. Humidity is going to increase and so will those temperatures. We could get up to the upper 80s or even the low 90s towards the afternoon for those high temperatures. Of course, we are tracking a few scattered to brief showers and thunderstorms in the afternoon once we get to that daytime heating hour, but that should taper off by the time we get into the rest of your late evening, even into your overnight hours. And again, most places will stay dry as we continue throughout parts of your afternoon for your Thursday. We're going to continue with warm temperatures in the forecast over the next week or so. That's your forecast. I'm First Alert Meteorologist Carlin McCreary on your side.
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0: to more of your calls. Well, look at that LSU schedule. 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
14: Hey, this is Jamie Loftus, and this is my new weekly show, 16th Minute of Fame, the podcast where every episode I take a closer look at an internet character of the day. Who were they? What made them so notorious? How did the internet, or sometimes the algorithm, choose them? And what does a person do when they're suddenly confronted with more attention than the human psyche can handle? Take The Dress, a story that went uber viral in early 2015 in spite of being, well, kind of a boring optical illusion. A mother of the bride in Scotland took a picture of a dress she was thinking about wearing to her daughter's wedding. But she saw the dress as blue with black lace, and her daughter saw it as white with gold lace. One BuzzFeed post later, every single person on the internet was talking about the dress. But to me, the dress is a story about the last couple of months when the internet was still sort of fun. It was shortly before the stories that spread across the internet stopped being driven by exploited millennials with useless arts degrees and started being decided by algorithms hell-bent on growing internet usership at all costs. And on a long enough timeline, the story of the dress is one entangled with abuse and media exploitation. Internet history is a tricky thing to be invested in. It feels like every time a Bad Ruth business billionaire buys up another platform, history starts being erased. With the team at Cool Zone Media, we're taking these characters' 16th minute of fame to see what their moment meant to them and what it says about us.
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0: Time Bomb Show. Cole Kubik sitting in for Paul today. 855-242-7285. You want to get in, talk biggest villains in college football? Who is it going to be at the end of the year, maybe? Who do you project taking over that spot? Majority of the response that I've gotten after putting this question on Twitter has been some version of Texas Tech and Cody Campbell. Now, I've gotten a Notre Dame. I've gotten an NIL. I've gotten a couple of Lane Kiffins out there. But mostly, it has been Texas Tech and or Cody Campbell. Does it shift back to Lane Kiffin, LSU? Is there somebody else that sort of takes that spot across college football this year when we're talking biggest villains? And we've seen multiple Miami teams, maybe a Miami player. I think Brian Bosworth held that at one point in time. Lane's had it. Lincoln Riley's potentially had it. Alabama had it. Nick Saban had it. Michigan's had it a couple different times in the last 3, 4, or 5 years. Who might be next on your college football villain list? 855-242-7285. 855-242-7285. Also talking, heading into next week of SEC Media Days, what players at each position are you most looking forward to watching this year? So maybe to who you don't think the best is now, who do you think becomes the best this season? My list can be very different from some other folks because I kind of look at my list as some of the guys I'm looking for them to get their due, so to speak. Guys that I think are flying under the radar a little bit. Like if you gave me defensive lineman, I'd give you Will Eccles, Ole Miss. And maybe even if you just went interior and then we can go outside, it's going to be hard not to be Dylan Stewart at South Carolina if you're talking edge. Guy's unbelievable. Flexibility, twitch, get off, bend, maniac. But I'd also say Santarin Perkins, edge at Ole Miss, is going to get a chance to do some things he didn't have as many opportunities to do last year, so he might fall into that category. But Will Eccles on the defensive line for Ole Miss, I want to see him continue to wreck shop, and I want more people to learn his name. Running back, we don't know Ahmad Hardy's status. I don't know how much we're going to get from that next week from Eli Drinkwitz, but mine's still going to be Cedric Alexander at Vanderbilt. Only 567 rush yards last year, 11 rushing touchdowns. This young man can block. He will tee off on you in pass protection. He can catch the ball out of the backfield. He's a good route runner. He can make you miss in the open field, and he will put his head down and attempt to run you over. I just think he is one of the best overall football players in the nation, and not a lot of people know about him. Diego took a lot of that spotlight last year. He deserved it. He did a lot of things to take it and deserve it. He also carried the ball 167 times. So when you have a quarterback that can take a lot of those carries, and then McKylin Young also got some carries and helped out a little bit, he still got some guys like Eli Stowers that needed to get the football on the perimeter. He just wasn't going to get the touches. I think he gets the touches this year. They'll try to protect the quarterback position a little bit more. Cedric Alexander at running back would be the guy for me I'm most excited to watch play football this upcoming season. Now, listen, I have an affinity for Jaden Baugh, Florida as well. I think he's just one of the more enjoyable college football players to watch, period, the way he plays the game. It is just a fun watch because you're not supposed to be 234 pounds and do the things that Jaden Baugh does. It should not be legal in 48 states. I just enjoy watching that guy do what he does the way that he does it. So, but like I said, I want some guys to get their due that not a lot of people are talking about. And I think Cedric Alexander would probably be that guy. 855-242-7285. If we went with a different version of an all-SEC football team heading into media days, who would be the players at each position you're most looking forward to watching? Listen, this could be your team. It's fine. This doesn't have to be the absolute best. We're not pounding the table here trying to prove our points, going to a jury of who the best player is at each spot. I just want to know who you want to watch the most. What receiver do you want to watch the most this year? What tight end do you want to watch the most this year? Throw quarterback in there. Linebacker. Who are you looking forward to watching play most at each position in the SEC this fall? 855-242-7285. We'll get to more of your calls next right here on the Paul Feinbaum Show.
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6: The growing controversy over data centers emerging as an issue in the race for governor.
7: President Trump just announced that data centers are liquid gold and that states like Alabama should be welcoming them. Senator Tommy Tuberville has made no secret that he is all in favor of them. Doug Jones says they're being approved before residents even know about them.
8: What I worry about is Alabama, given our history of allowing these projects to come in under cover of darkness without any kind of notice, out any kind of public hearing or even public information, just come in and do these things and they're a done deal, that we're going to be a dumping ground for data centers.
7: He says the people behind the data centers want them everywhere and there's nothing in place to organize their growth.
8: These big tech companies and all their billions of dollars, they're going to be looking for wherever they can to put these things.
7: I'm Leah Brandon.
6: Awarding nearly $4 million for local road projects in Alabama, ALDOT. Governor Ivey says the money comes from the annual grant program under Rebuild Alabama. According to the governor, strong, safe, and reliable infrastructure is one of the reasons our state attracts record-breaking investments and jobs. Alabama's back-to-school sales tax holiday starts at midnight. The Alabama Retail Association's Brittany Peters says,
9: it's an opportunity for shoppers to save extra money, get their dollar to go a little bit further, but it's also an opportunity for retailers during a time that's a little less busy for them to have shoppers come into the store and make purchases and get prepared for the school year.
6: Many cities and counties also waiving their portions of the tax. The tax holiday runs through Sunday. Alabama football gaining another commitment for the 2027 recruiting class. The Crimson Tide flipping 3-star wide receiver Cedric Simmons from Auburn. I'm Jim Ferry.
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12: We're going to continue throughout your Thursday with temperatures in the low to mid 70s to start out your day with mostly sunny skies out there. We're going to have another warm and humid afternoon. Humidity is going to increase and so will those temperatures. We could get up to the upper 80s or even the low 90s towards the afternoon for those high temperatures. Of course, we are tracking a few scattered to brief showers and thunderstorms in the afternoon once we get to that daytime heating hour, but that should taper off by the time we get into the rest of your late evening, even into your overnight hours. And again, most places will stay dry as we continue throughout parts of your afternoon for your Thursday. We're going to continue with warm temperatures in the forecast over the next week or so. That's your forecast. I'm First Alert Meteorologist Carlin McCreary on your side.
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0: rest of your late evening, even into your overnight hours. And again, most places will stay dry as we continue throughout parts of your afternoon for your Thursday. We're going to continue with warm temperatures in the forecast over the next week or so. That's your forecast. I'm First Alert Meteorologist Carlin McCreary on your side.
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0: It's going to be consistency for me with Texas A&M. Can the consistency show up week in, week out? And that is adding pressure defensively. That is winning up front with the offensive line, establishing a run game, quarterback consistency in the intermediate throws, understanding when to pull the ball down and run. And then remember last year, this is a team that sort of went out of their way early in the season to make sure Marcel Reed became a pocket passer and was comfortable being a guy in the pocket and could throw the football the way they needed him to, and a little bit to protect him down the stretch. Does that change this year? Do you just let him go out and play quarterback? Here we go, kid. Light it up. But I think they're a very intriguing team to watch, and I kind of like how quiet it is. I kind of like that there's not a lot of drama. The expectations aren't too high. They're not completely out of whack. It doesn't add extra pressure. I mean, guys, there's enough pressure in this league for everybody. Anybody. I don't care if it's Arkansas, Kentucky, Bama, Tennessee, South Carolina. You got pressure on you. You're feeling it one way or the other. These kids look at their phone 11 hours out of the day, probably 14. They see it. They hear it. They know it. They're probably talking about it. Pressure's nothing new to any of these guys. But there doesn't feel like there's a lot of added pressure with A&M, and I love that about that group. 855-242-7285. High ceiling for Texas A&M this year. It'll come down to big games. We'll come down to big games and winning on the road at LSU, one of the toughest places to play in the nation, at Mizzou, at Alabama, at South Carolina. Late in the year, late afternoon kick, Willie B rocking. And what is that for? The Governor's Cup trophy, the Governor's Mayor of Governor Administration trophy? He had to make up a trophy for that game a couple of years ago. Why? I have no idea. You got to go to Memorial Stadium. So you got a tough road schedule. You grab a couple of those on the road, then all of a sudden we could be talking about a really good season that Texas A&M puts together. 855-242-7285. 855-242-7285. You get in on your college football topics next on the Paul Feinbaum Show.
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13: Treasury Secretary Scott Bessent says the U.S. Mint has started striking a $1 coin featuring President Trump.

0: to mark the nation's 250th anniversary.
1: During the 150th, there was a Calvin Coolidge coin, so we can put living people's images on a coin. The president's also going to have a coin coming out with his image on it.
0: The piece, which is not real gold, but does have a gold-like finish, will be available in the fall. Bessent also says President Trump's signature will start appearing on all new U.S. paper currency in the coming months. Bessent's signature appears below Trump's on the new bills.
1: The currency has to say "In God We Trust" somewhere on it, and there cannot be an image of a living person.
0: Frontier Airlines passengers will soon be able to use Wi-Fi. The airline says that starting early next year, flights will offer high-speed internet through SpaceX's Starlink. Beyond watching movies on a flight, the airline says Starlink will also provide connectivity for pilots, flight attendants, maintenance teams, and ground operations. Pricing has not yet been announced. And Christopher Nolan's The Odyssey is looking to get off to a huge start at the box office this weekend. Matt Mattinson with more.
2: Who's looking after your wife and son?
3: Do you see?
2: My dad is coming home.
4: The film is expected to make between $90 and $100 million in its debut. If it hits $100 million, it would be the third to do so this year after Toy Story 5 and the Super Mario Galaxy movie. The film is the first ever to be entirely shot with IMAX cameras and will benefit financially from premium format options, including 70mm screens.
0: And Chipotle wants to make you a winner during the 2026 World Cup final. The restaurant chain planning to give away $1 million in burritos during the World Cup final on Sunday, which pits 2022 champion Argentina against Spain at 3 p.m. Eastern. I'm Monica Nelson with your consumer and business news.
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6: You are not going to want to miss this. 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And Amanda Knox joins Bobby Cass to talk about surviving prison and life nearly 20 years after being wrongfully accused.
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8: Welcome back into the Paul Feinbaum Show. 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Best chance to reach the college football playoff. All of college football and out of the Southeastern Conference when you reference the Football Power Index from ESPN. Forward-thinking metric that is a predictive metric that takes the statistics and the analysis to kind of tell you what they think is going to happen. Third season of the 12-team playoff. All four Power Conference champions guaranteed a spot in the field. Notre Dame guaranteed a spot if it finishes in the top 12 of the college football playoff rankings. Spot guaranteed for the group of six, no longer limited to conference champions. That'll go to the highest ranked team in the final rankings. So, who does the FPI look at and say, they have the best chance to get in? And when we do this, I want to look a little bit further down and ask you guys who you think might be a little bit of an outlier. Who's a team that could sneak up and surprise, find their way in that maybe some other folks aren't giving a great chance to be in the college football playoff? Ohio State's at the top of the list at 76%. Notre Dame next at 74%. Now that goes back to what we talked about, Josh Pate, in the first segment of the show, of schedule. Notre Dame's going to be a really good football team, but they got the schedule. I'm actually surprised they're not ahead of Ohio State. Maybe having to finish in the top 12 to get in as opposed to win your conference, but Ohio State's still going to have to deal with Oregon. They're still going to have to deal with Indiana. If we're just talking percentage chance to make it, I'd probably put Notre Dame number one right now for me. But that is schedule-based and not being able to be knocked down a notch by a conference championship game potentially. Texas up next at 70%, Oregon 65%, Georgia 64%, Miami 61%, Texas Tech comes in at 58%, Indiana 57%, and then we get to Alabama at 41%. Do you view Alabama right now as the number three team as far as most likely out of the SEC to get to the college football playoff? 855-242-7285. 855-242-7285. Is there a surprise team for you in the SEC you think can get into the playoff? And how far down the list do we have to go before it's a, quote, surprise as far as that team getting into the college football playoff? LSU after Alabama at 40%. Texas A&M 39%. Oklahoma 28%. Followed by USC and BYU. Do you put Alabama and LSU in a similar category as far as potentially making the college football playoff? Because I think some folks might not view those teams in the same light. Now, and I also think the opinions of those teams could be very different in opposite directions. I think there are some people out there that feel really good about Alabama and where they are and are not as high on LSU. I think there are some people that are extremely high on LSU and a little bit uncertain about what Alabama is going to be. After those teams, Ole Miss would be next at a 22.8% chance to reach the college football playoff. And a little bit surprising, and maybe this is when we start getting to surprise teams if they were to make it. Like, we would really look at it and say, hold on now, we didn't see that coming. It's weird because we saw them in the playoff 2 years ago, but Tennessee would be the next biggest odds after Ole Miss at 20.5% to make the college football playoff. And we just ran through the Vols schedule. We just ran through what the Vols have. Let's be real. That's coming down to quarterback play. And they got time to figure it out, got time to get it right. Tough game against Georgia Tech early, going up against the Mendoza quarterback. Tough game. After that, the Florida Gators, 15.2%. How surprised would we be if Florida made the college football playoff? Now, I love John Sumrall. I love a lot of this roster. Playoff feels lofty when you're talking about this team potentially getting in, but receiver, running back, some on the front seven of the defense, Brad White coordinating that defense, feasible? But I think just because it's year one in the SEC, we would still be surprised because you don't have the bona fide quarterback. Might be Aaron Filo. He's with the same offensive coordinator he had at Georgia Tech and Buster Faulkner. So would it be a big surprise? Up next would be Missouri, then Auburn. Would those be big surprises? South Carolina's at 10%, the last SEC team with a double-digit percent chance, according to the FBI, to get in the college football playoff. I don't think I'd be shocked if South Carolina got in. I love Kendall Bryles as the offensive coordinator. It's a great fit with Lenore Sellers. You got weapons. You upgraded the O-line through the portal. You have a solid defensive line, not just Dylan Stewart, and you got a D coordinator that is bona fide, proven commodity in this league in Clayton White. 855-242-7285 to get in. Terry is in Alabama. Welcome into the show, Terry.
9: Thank you for taking my call. I just had two comments. One, I think that 41%, maybe a little low on my Bama guys, but we'll see. The main thing I wanted to comment on, and maybe they've commented on it, I don't listen all the time, but to me, college football with everything that's happened is a little bit like the basketball, I think it's been for a while, where every team every year is a different animal. You really don't have that much carry through year to year. I think that's going to take a different coaching approach, a different philosophy. It just seems to me it's a little more like basketball where you had the guys going to the NBA. This is going to be a similar setup where every year's a different team.
8: I think you make a great point, Terry, and it's why we spent time earlier in the week, maybe you missed it, talking about leadership, trying to formulate that, trying to grow that on your team, getting guys that have actually played reps, even though they might not have the highest ceiling talent-wise, to come be a part of your roster, and who can find that continuity, the chemistry, the ability to gel earliest in the season. It's going to go a long way with what those teams potentially are going to be able to do and turn into and maybe compete for a national title. Appreciate the call. 855-242-7285 if you want to get in. 855-242-7285. We'll get to Arthur quickly, who wants to chime in on the Paul Feinbaum show. We lose Arthur. Arthur, give us a call back. We'll try to get you on the other side. Is he there? Arthur, we'll get you on the other side because we're almost out of time. We're up against a break here, and I want to give you a little bit of time to actually get your thought in. Let us know what you're thinking so we can get you a good answer out. We have one more hour to go that we're going to take your calls. The phones are open for you, 855-242-7285. Teams projected to go to the playoff. Who's too high? Who's too low? What teams would actually surprise you if they ended up in the college football playoff? We'll discuss those teams, maybe some teams outside of the SEC that could rob the SEC of a spot or two in the college football playoff based on who they have in front of them, who's been added to their roster, and what they may end up being this season. Could some of those be from the ACC, who finishes up their media days today in Charlotte? SEC media days next week. We're going to get you set for it and take your calls next on the Paul Feinbaum Show.
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12: Fox News. I'm Carmen Roberts. The U.S. military carries out another night of attacks on Iran as the two countries fight for control of the Strait of Hormuz. Fox's Lucas Tomlinson has more from Tel Aviv.
13: Iran has responded to these strikes by launching attacks of its own today against Iraq, Bahrain, Jordan, and Kuwait. And the Kuwaiti army just said it shot down 33 drones today.
12: Smoke from hundreds of Canadian wildfires is pouring across the border, pushing air from New England to the Midwest to unhealthy levels.
14: Ontario Premier Doug Ford says 150 fire crews and nearly 50 firefighting aircraft are working around the clock to extinguish these fires.
12: Fox's Asher Red in Toronto. And more than 500 people are feared dead after boats capsize in Burma. 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
16: John Polk was my nemesis. I knew in order to live a rich and fulfilling life, one where I was equal under the law and could be happy and fulfilled, I needed to defeat the message that John Polk was peddling.
17: I'm John Polk. For years, I was the poster boy of the conversion therapy movement. The ex-gay who married an ex-lesbian and traveled the world telling my story of how I changed my sexuality from gay to straight. I wore the label of ex-gay with pride. That was all until, well, we'll get to that part.
16: 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He evokes a reaction. He did with me.
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20: We're going to continue throughout your Thursday with temperatures in the low to mid 70s. Start out your day with mostly sunny skies out there. We're going to have another warm and humid afternoon. Humidity is going to increase, and so will those temperatures. We could get up to the upper 80s or even the low 90s towards the afternoon for those high temperatures. Of course, we are tracking a few scattered to brief showers and thunderstorms in the afternoon once we get to that daytime heating hour, but that should taper off by the time we get into the rest of your late evening, even into your overnight hours. And again, most places will stay dry as we continue throughout parts of your afternoon for your Thursday. We're going to continue with warm temperatures in the forecast over the next week or so. That's your forecast. I'm First Alert Meteorologist Carlin McCreary on your side.
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0: The Paul Feinbaum Show, Cole Kubik sitting in for Paul today, 855-242-7285, 855-242-7285. You get in, give us your topics, your discussion points on SEC football as we roll towards SEC Media Days that begins Monday in Tampa. Ray in Alabama wants to start us off in this segment. Welcome into the show, Ray.
1: Hey, thanks for taking my call, man. I just want to talk about this Kalen DeBoer, Nick Saban comparison, man. There's no comparison in my opinion. I mean, you look and see what Saban inherited out at Alabama was probably the worst situation that Alabama football has ever seen. That team was horrible, terrible. They were sanctioned by the NCAA, and they had suspensions all over the place. And he turned that program around in 2 years and won a national championship out of that mess. But DeBoer has inherited a legitimate dynasty, and he ain't done anything with it. So you can't compare what he did to what Saban did, because DeBoer has talent all over the field, and Saban didn't have anything to work with. That's my opinion. I'll hang up and listen.
0: Okay. Hubbard may be – it was a little bit more bare than some people believe when Kalen DeBoer took over. Now, a lot of that was gone through the portal. Remember, right after Saban left, I think there were, I don't know, 30-something kids that hit the portal. So that's a tough place to start. And then if your NIL is not completely in order, to be able to go and replenish some of that, that's going to make it more difficult to get that kind of talent in. The draft wasn't as strong maybe the last 2 years as it was the prior 4 to 6. So while I do think that there were some advantages that DeBoer had taking over a program that had been sturdy for a long time, Nick Saban obviously didn't have that advantage when he took over. Nick Saban didn't have portal and NIL to worry about when he took over. Kalen DeBoer did. And the ever-changing landscape of college football that he had to try to manage and try to deal with. You have to at least take that into consideration. It's at least a part of it. 855-242-7285. Trey in Tuscaloosa, welcome back into the show, Trey.
2: Hey, man, I'm going to tell you something. I really enjoyed y'all this week. Y'all do a great job. I enjoy listening to you, Cole. Your knowledge of what's going on is second to none. So I just want to tell you, I really enjoy listening to you and the call screeners. I have had a good time with them this week. But I want to talk about who's going to win. I got two questions for you. Talking about who's going to win the SEC and get your opinion on it. I think that's probably between Texas and Georgia. But, Cole, after that, I think it's really up for grab of who places where in the SEC. I mean, I think we have a lot of teams. When you talk about 2 through 7 with the possibility of making a playoff, and you add that extra game, SEC game this year, I really think we're going to have some teams on the bubble and maybe outside looking in like we did last year. What's your opinion on that?
0: I have my pick to win the SEC. I'm not going to reveal it now, Trey, because I'll reveal it next week in Tampa, but it's a team that you've mentioned. And I do think that it's Texas, Georgia, and then a slight dip. Now, is it a massive fall off the cliff before we start talking about some other teams that are going to be in contention, be it Texas A&M, Alabama, Ole Miss? No, but I do think it's a little bit different. And I think because the middle of the pack is a little bit stronger this year, we're going to look at this thing going one or two ways. Is there an Oklahoma who's going to extend and get to 10, 11 wins? Or are all those teams going to cannibalize themselves in the middle? And when I say that, I mean your Floridas, your Missouris, your Auburns, your Tennessees, and then maybe you categorize A&M, LSU, or Alabama in there with some of those. Someone's going to extend. Someone's going to – Oklahoma and John Mateer are going to hit the gas and be tough to manage defensively again, and they're going to go past. Trinidad Chambliss, Kewon Lacy are going to carry that offense. They're going to go past. Someone is not going to be sitting there as a 7-8-win football team. They're going to get up there on that pedestal, on that plateau with Georgia and Texas, in my opinion. And maybe one of those two fall back, and it's two other teams that extend up. But I do think when you look at the very bottom of the league, Trey, the depth is elite with what we're going to see in the SEC this year.
2: Totally agree. And that's the reason I think we're going to possibly have two or three teams right on the outside of that bubble looking in. But this is my question, a next question for you. Who do you think DeBoer starts for Alabama? And who do you think should start at Alabama? If they're different, what's your opinion on that quarterback situation? And how tough of a situation is that going to be for DeBoer to make this year? What's your opinion on that? And I'll hang up and listen. Thank you for taking my call.
0: Sure. Thank you, Trey. I have a couple thoughts on it. The decision becomes increasingly difficult depending on how close the competition is. The closer it is, the harder it is, because you essentially have two. Then you have to make decisions, of course, right out of the gate, who's the number one guy, who goes first. Then you have to make the decision of how do you split the reps. And they have been, speaking of DeBoer and Grubb, a group that has given other reps early in the season to different quarterbacks. I talked to Jake Haner, who played, he's in the NFL now with the Saints. He was with DeBoer and Grubb at Fresno State, had a really nice college career. And he gave me a reference point that early in the season one time, he kind of thought he was the starter. There were two quarterbacks playing. And then all of a sudden they come out and they name the other guy the starter in like week three. And Haner was furious. And he said, I didn't know it then, but I look back on it now and it lit this whole new fire under me. And I was in the facility. I was commanding things differently in the huddle at practice. And he said later, they talked about it in the season. And he said, Grubb just kind of laughed with him. And he was like, we knew you were the guy. He said, we just wanted to kind of fire you up a little bit more, see how you'd react to it. And it was exactly what we thought we would get. I think, and this is not a cop-out, but I'm just giving you my opinion on it here. It will depend largely upon the offensive line and the run game. If that group still struggles, and I think both of these quarterbacks, Austin Mack and Keelan Russell, have some mobility. I think Keelan Russell's is better. I think he's twitchier. I think he may be a little more elusive. But I think when Austin Mack tucks the ball and goes, like, he can go, he can get away from you. And you could add some Q run in there with him, and he could make it dangerous, similar to Ty Simpson. But Keelan Russell could give you an added dimension that would be very different. So if the O-line struggles, if the backs still aren't seeing it a certain way, if that's not coming together, then, yeah, that could be problematic. And I think that would probably lean you to say Keelan Russell is going to be the guy. Now, if that's going, and Austin Mack maybe gives you better command of the offense, and he could do a better job getting you into the right thing, decision-making, I could see it being him. And then maybe two, then you use it as, well, we want to use Keelan Russell as an extra added weapon where he comes in red zone, short yardage, and he's a guy whose mobility we can utilize, and it forces the defense to prepare for it throughout the week and takes away from some of their other prep. And then the playing time, I also think, comes down to kind of what the offense is capable of doing. Like, if Keelan Russell wins the job and he's leaps and bounds ahead of Austin Mack, how does that then affect his running of the football? Is there much by design? Do they want him to carry the ball much more than four or five times in a game because they want to try to protect him? If it's extremely close, do you go ahead and give the nod to Keelan Russell knowing, hey, we're just going to run him out of the gate because it doesn't matter? And we want teams to have to defend it. We want to try to get good at it. We want people to make sure they know that's a part of our offense. And then if we have to go to Austin Mack, dial it back a little bit, at least we got everybody else on the same page. They've got their reps and now we're rolling. So I think there's a lot of other things that could sort of play into just who's the better quarterback or who outplays who in scrimmages as to how that thing's going to be decided. 855-242-7285. You want to get in, talk college football and the Paul Feinbaum Show. We'll do more of it next, right after this.
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6: The growing controversy over data centers emerging as an issue in the race for governor.
7: President Trump just announced that data centers are liquid gold and that states like Alabama should be welcoming them. Senator Tommy Tuberville has made no secret that he is all in favor of them. Doug Jones says they're being approved before residents even know about them.
8: What I worry about is Alabama, given our history of allowing these projects to come in under cover of darkness without any kind of notice, out any kind of public hearing or even public information, just come in and do these things and they're a done deal, that we're going to be a dumping ground for data centers.
7: He says the people behind the data centers want them everywhere and there's nothing in place to organize their growth.
8: These big tech companies and all their billions of dollars, they're going to be looking for wherever they can to put these things.
7: I'm Leah Brandon.
6: Awarding nearly $4 million for local road projects in Alabama, LDOT. Governor Ivey says the money comes from the annual grant program under Rebuild Alabama. According to the governor, strong, safe, and reliable infrastructure is one of the reasons our state attracts record-breaking investments and jobs. Alabama's back-to-school sales tax holiday starts at midnight. The Alabama Retail Association's Brittany Peters says
9: it's an opportunity for shoppers to save extra money, get their dollar to go a little bit further, but it's also an opportunity for retailers during a time that's a little less busy for them to have shoppers come into the store and make purchases and get prepared for the school year.
6: Many cities and counties also waiving their portions of the tax. The tax holiday runs through Sunday. Alabama football gaining another commitment for the 2027 recruiting class. The Crimson Tide flipping three-star wide receiver Cedric Simmons from Auburn. I'm Jim Ferret.
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17: We had another warm and humid afternoon across lots of spots here in Alabama for your Thursday. We continue to see sunshine and clouds throughout the afternoon. We're still tracking a few possible isolated to scattered showers and thunderstorms towards your evening, but that chance does decrease once we get closer to our late evening hours towards the overnight. If you do see a storm, it could produce some brief heavy downpours, even some gusty winds with that. But around sunset, that chance obviously decreases into the overnight. Skies become partly cloudy and lows are going to fall back into the lower to mid 70s. We're expecting heat in the forecast as we continue over the next few days with those chances for some possible scattered showers and storms. That's your forecast. I'm First Alert meteorologist Carlin McCreary on your side.
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12: White victim, female, pretty, wealthy.
11: A white woman's murder shocks the city. A black man from the projects comes forward with information about the case.
13: He says the police are his friends.
11: But out of nowhere, he goes from star witness to prime suspect.
13: And then that's it. They turn on him.
11: The system is hungry for a conviction. Lee Harris is sentenced to 90 years.
14: I get 90 years for killing somebody I have never seen.
11: Behind bars, Lee finds an unlikely ally in his cellie, Robert. The pair are like chalk and cheese. There's no way their paths would ever cross on the outside. But as a fellow inmate, Robert sees through the lies and vows to do the unthinkable. Clear Lee's name.
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0: Show. Cole Kublik with you, filling in for Paul this week. Back tomorrow as well. Got a couple minutes to get a few more of your calls in. 855-242-7285. 855-242-7285. Talk SEC football. We've run through a couple of schedules. We talked Texas A&M today. We talked Alabama today. Talked some Missouri today. Some players that we're excited to watch at different positions. Kind of using the all SEC team format of maybe guys that not everybody's going to be talking about at media days that we're excited to watch. We had Josh Pate earlier in the show. Great stuff with Josh, just on where Ole Miss is, where LSU is. Villains in college football we've talked about today. Texas Tech seems to be the most popular answer of who's the biggest villain in college football right now. I think we thought that was going to be Lane Kiffin this year, and then all of a sudden, it's not. Matt Moscano with us talking LSU. Some of the holes that need to be filled on that team, where that roster is realistically. Bill Connolly talked World Cup expansion and what that could mean for the college football playoff expanding and maybe what it could learn from what the World Cup did this past season. And then Kevin Egan, a great interview, fun interview with Kevin, who covers MLS on Apple TV, just on where the World Cup is going to take soccer down the road in this country and college football fandom maybe following some of that lead. Double J is in Michigan, wants to chime in on the Paul Feinbaum Show. Welcome in, Double J.
1: Cole, honestly, it's an honor and a pleasure. I've been, you know, I religiously listened to the show here and have appreciated more than most, I would say, with your being a breath of fresh air here with when it comes to, you know, soccer in the United States in particular. And I think there's a lot that can be taken from this particular World Cup. First and foremost, it stretched beyond, as you guys have touched on, the reach is well beyond, just way beyond the casual fan, if you will. As far as MLS, you know, you're there in Birmingham, I believe, at, you know, with the show. And so obviously there's USL, right? There's, I wouldn't call them quite rival leagues, but you know, you have the Birmingham Legion at Legion Field I'm here way up north, and we have DCFC who plays, you know, in the same league. And I would encourage, you know, those fans that are looking for that type of environment that, you know, only some MLS teams have. I am going to bag a little bit out of frustration. I have a 16-year-old that's in an MLS next team right now, going through kind of that process. I have to drive him, Colt, to Illinois in the next 48 hours to get some eyes on him for some scouting purposes. This country isn't designed yet. They're hitting that crossroads of, do we want to develop and succeed, or do we want to be profitable? And they're forgetting that those two can actually run parallel and cohesive with one another. And in, I'm a product of it. I played alongside Justin Miram, who was a 12-year MLS veteran. I played for the Iraq national team as well. And so, you know, just being able to then articulate this into how it pertains to and ties into the college football playoff, I loved hearing that interview a little earlier this evening, because I think that's the best way to look at it, is we can't lose that $100 million game if you're Greg Sankey. And most importantly, you want to reward these conferences for the strength that they have, not punish them, as we've talked about with Alabama potentially having four losses or not being able to reach that magic number of 10. I would love to see us, why not say, if you win your conference, you get a double bye, essentially, is take this thing to 24, let that first round be between, you know, those other power fours, if you will. And then essentially kind of go through that typical knockout process from there. But curious your thoughts, my friend. And lastly, I have a 6-month-old now. That's why I haven't called into the program. And
0: Appreciate the call, Double J. We got a roll. Call back tomorrow. We'll talk some more on the Paul.
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5: Fox News, I'm Tom Graham. The Pentagon launching strikes against a commercial vessel today, claiming the ship was attempting to break a U.S. naval blockade of Iranian ports.
6: For the first time since President Trump ordered a resumption of the naval blockade, U.S. forces disabled an oil tanker, firing Hellfire missiles at the stacks, trying to run through it to Iran's Karg Island.
5: Fox's Lucas Tomlinson, Immigration Enforcement offering new guidance to ICE officers across the country, telling them they can resume traffic stops, but only if at least one agent is wearing a body camera. White House spokeswoman Caroline Levitt.
7: The president and the secretary of Homeland Security are on the same page that vehicle stops are a necessary tool that ICE agents need.
5: Critics of President Trump's immigration policies calling for more transparency. This week, two immigrants were killed during traffic encounters. 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
12: It's August 2023, a county government meeting in Pennsylvania's Lehigh Valley. A young woman, early 20s, steps up to the mic to speak.
13: My two-month-old son was happily drinking milk from his bottle when he quickly started choking, turned blue, and went limp. My boyfriend transported our son to the changing table as I grabbed an anti-choking device and my boyfriend began assembling it. Two pumps of the device and my son was conscious, gasping for air and coughing up milk.
12: They all went to the ER to make sure the baby was okay.
13: But upon arriving at Lehigh Valley Hospital, the diagnosis quickly became something so different.
12: One of the doctors had a theory.
13: She stated to my father and mother-in-law that we are young, first-time parents who got frustrated with our baby and violently shook him to make him stop crying, and a confession would only make things easier for us.
12: The parents were told to leave the hospital without their son, and he wouldn't come home for 7 whole months.
13: I'm a postpartum mom dealing with the grief and the trauma of my son being ripped from my arms, and I'm a mom who lost everything in less than 24 hours due to one doctor's misdiagnosis. Enough is enough.
12: And then the next person speaks, and the next one. The stories they tell form a pattern of parents walking into a Lehigh Valley hospital to get help for a child, only to leave without them. And the same doctor's name kept coming up again and again, a pediatrician.
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2: 101.9 Big Wax Weather.
15: We had another warm and humid afternoon across lots of spots here in Alabama for your Thursday. We continue to see sunshine and clouds throughout the afternoon. We're still tracking a few possible isolated to scattered showers and thunderstorms towards your evening, but that chance does decrease once we get closer to our late evening hours towards the overnight. If you do see a storm, it could produce some brief heavy downpours, even some gusty winds with that. But around sunset, that chance obviously decreases. Into the overnight, skies become partly cloudy and lows are going to fall back into the lower to mid 70s. We're expecting heat in the forecast as we continue over the next few days with those chances for some possible scattered showers and storms. That's your forecast. I'm First Alert meteorologist Carlin McCreary on your side.
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17: Bombed in Iran. I'm Lee Silicera, Fox News. The U.S. military says it's taken out bridges in and out of a key hub through the Strait of Hormuz. The military says this cuts off Iran's Revolutionary Guard from their supply and isolates them. Also today, Marines boarded a ship in the Gulf of Oman after the military says three ships tried to get through the U.S. blockade of Iranian ports.
18: A crude carrier capable of carrying 2 million barrels of oil on a ship the U.S. Treasury Department sanctioned back in 2024 as part of Iran's shadow fleet.
17: Fox's Lucas Tomlinson in Tel Aviv. This coming as the U.S. launched a six-day of strikes against Iran. Still, the White House says Iran and the U.S. continue to negotiate a ceasefire. White House Press Secretary Caroline Levitt says President Trump may touch on Iran and the economy in tonight's address, but the main focus will be on elections.
19: As he continues to push the Senate to pass the SAVE Act, which includes voter ID, despite the majority leader insisting he does not have the votes to overcome the filibuster. But some in the GOP are reportedly worried the president plans to relitigate the 2020 election rather than focus on Americans' biggest concern, the economy.
17: Fox's Aisha Hosni at the White House. Senate Democratic leader Chuck Schumer says the president's speech has nothing to do with the 2020 election.
20: It has everything to do with the 2026 elections. He's scared to death that he will lose in 2026. And so he's trying to change the subject.
17: Tune in to special coverage of President Trump's address to the nation at 9 p.m. Eastern on FoxNewsRadio.com. Texas Governor Greg Abbott says two people are confirmed dead in devastating flooding in the southern part of the state. It's the same region that was devastated a year ago. As much as 28 inches of rain fell over the last 3 days in Uvalde County, which was spared from the worst flooding last year. 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
32: Alabama's back-to-school sales tax holiday begins at midnight. The Alabama Retail Association's Brittany Peters says it's the first time in many years the state has raised the cap on what you may spend.
33: Previously, the items were capped at $100 or less for clothing and shoe items. It's now $156. The school supplies, where it was previously $50, it's now $78.
32: Many cities and counties are also waiving local sales taxes. The tax holiday runs through Sunday. With less than a month to go until school starts back, the Jefferson County school system is in need of nearly 50 bus drivers. There's been some turnover, with former drivers complaining about a lack of air conditioning in the buses and the subpar behavior of some students. The school board is enlisting the help of mechanics to fill those driver's seats. Imagine being the victim of a crime, then waiting years for the suspect to go on trial. It happens in Tuscaloosa County. District Attorney Hayes Webb.
34: Currently, in order to access any case, we have to have a name to go in and search it. But there's no library that we can just look at and see these are all of the people.
32: That will change with a new system designed to speed up the wheels of justice. Office manager Lauren Summers says,
0: it'll give our attorneys an opportunity to be able to like, hey, I've got this case and it's actually been pending for a long time. Can we add it to the docket?
32: She says the new system set to launch next week will be life-changing. Gas prices in Alabama continuing to rise. AAA says the statewide average today is $3.59 a gallon, up a nickel from yesterday. I'm Jim Farrell.
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15: We had another warm and humid afternoon across lots of spots here in Alabama for your Thursday. We continue to see sunshine and clouds throughout the afternoon. We're still tracking a few possible isolated to scattered showers and thunderstorms towards your evening, but that chance does decrease once we get closer to our late evening hours towards the overnight. If you do see a storm, it could produce some brief heavy downpours, even some gusty winds with that. But around sunset, that chance obviously decreases. Into the overnight, skies become partly cloudy and lows are going to fall back into the lower to mid-70s. We're expecting heat in the forecast as we continue over the next few days with those chances for some possible scattered showers and storms. That's your forecast. I'm First Alert Meteorologist Carlin McCreary on your side.
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1: Let's bring in CNN Chief Legal Analyst Jeffrey Toobin. In October, you were on a Zoom call with your colleagues from the New Yorker magazine. Everyone took a break for several minutes, during which time you were caught masturbating on camera.
3: What did you think of the presentation by the lead House manager, Adam Schiff?
4: I thought it was dazzling. I thought the way he wove through both the facts of the case and the historical context was really remarkable. It was the second best courtroom address, since it's like a courtroom, that I ever heard, after a prosecutor named Jonathan Benedict in the Michael Skakel case in Connecticut was the best I ever heard, and it's still the best. But that was, when you consider the volume of information he covered, using the video, as I think Jake mentioned earlier, the witness testimony, the documents, it's very persuasive stuff.

0: what was the comment that got Jimmy Kimmel in trouble? It was not about the murder.
1: Yeah.
0: He was criticizing, he was mocking the president and the president's political movement, MAGA. So what we have here is the administration cracking down on someone for criticizing them, which is much worse than the government cracking down for some sort of offensive conduct relating to

If the Democrats retake the Senate and they confirm a Donald Trump nominee to the Supreme Court, they ought to just close down the Democratic Party and give up. I mean, it would be the most pathetic admission of weakness and defeat. The idea of a Democratic Senate giving another seat to Donald Trump when Mitch McConnell stole one from Barack Obama is simply inconceivable to me. This is so far outside of the American political and legal tradition for a sitting president to fire the head of the FBI who is investigating his campaign. It just has only happened once in American history, and that was October 20th, 1973, the Saturday Night Massacre, when Richard Nixon fired our...

0: That montage, so brilliantly created by our creative director, Jim Mudd, included all segments by or about Jeffrey Toobin. Jeffrey Toobin at CNN over the years has been kind of like Acosta. Whatever happened to Acosta? Remember the guy who would run out and scream at Trump, and he'd make get himself in the news every day by just screaming like a fool every day? Anyway, so Jeffrey Toobin was caught on camera during a Zoom call masturbating. Sorry, it's the cleanest word I can use. It's the most clinical word I could use for an otherwise very messy subject. This is a guy who has spent the last 12 years criticizing Trump as he's the end of the world. He's a monster. He's a horrible guy. There are a lot of things about him, so many that you forget. But he had an affair in 2008, it's been documented, with a woman named Casey Greenfield, who is noteworthy because she's the daughter of Jeff Greenfield, who was Jeffrey Toobin's colleague at CNN. So Toobin has an affair with the much younger daughter of his colleague at CNN. How do you think he met her? That's dirty dog stuff right there. He had an affair with her. He was married. She gets pregnant. So what does he do? He pressures her to get an abortion. She claims he offered her money, and it wasn't always offers, to terminate the pregnancy. After she had the baby, he denied it was his. He refused to have a paternity test done. I mean, look, Maury Povich made a living off this, but most people will tell you paternity tests are pretty darn accurate. Turns out your DNA, we got this thing down, right? And we have for quite some time. So he refuses the paternity test and finally has to take one. And yeah, you're the guy she was sleeping with. She knew it was you. She knew it was your baby because she knows how many sexual partners she's had. And presumably, she figures based on the time, you might have been the only one. Her dad's colleague at work gets her pregnant in an affair, threatens her, tells her, it's allegedly threatened, pushes her, how about that, pressures her to have an abortion, including giving her money if she'll do that. She doesn't. By the way, he's a big pro-choice Democrat. When she doesn't have the abortion and she does have the baby, what a quaint thing in Democrat circles. Then he says, it isn't my baby. So they make him get a test. And it is. So then he was forced by the court to pay child support. Where have we seen this fact pattern play out before? Oh, that's right. Hunter Biden, who in addition to allegedly having an affair with his dying brother and then taking up with her when his brother dies, the sainted Beau Biden was being wronged by Hunter Biden, allegedly. And then he does take up with her. And then she says he's crazy. He has an affair with somebody she knows. His daughter, the daughters are saying he's crazed. In the midst of all that, all the hell he put her through, the pistol he drops in the trash can or she drops in the pet, the whole thing was a mess. He got her hooked on crack. She says that. Then he gets a stripper named London pregnant in D.C. She goes back to Little Rock with his baby, Charlie Robinson song here, with his baby. Hunter Biden denies it's his baby. The courts force him to have a paternity test. It is his baby. The Bidens deny that they have that grandchild. They deny that that child exists, making that child illegitimate. This is some old, nasty stuff here.
1: 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Woo.
0: I have watched people who were riding high, who ran businesses, owned businesses, were doing well financially, get hit by the IRS, and it devastated them. 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

0: Newsweek yesterday reported Hegseth announces new required Pentagon testosterone tests, who it impacts. Defense Secretary Pete Hegseth announced Wednesday that the Pentagon will begin requiring annual testosterone deficiency screenings for active duty service members aged 30 and older, saying the move is designed to improve military readiness and support long-term health. The new policy, unveiled in a video posted to X, will make testosterone testing a standard part of the military's existing annual periodic health assessments for troops over 30. Service members younger than 30 will have the option to undergo the screening voluntarily. My friend, urologist and testosterone expert, Dr. Mohit Khera, is a renowned expert on the subject of testosterone, speaks all over the country and the world, and as it turns out, has a connection to all of this. Dr. Khera, welcome to the program.
1: Thank you.
0: So let's start with Pete Hegseth's mindset, and more importantly, your mindset. I assume you think this is a good idea?
1: Yeah, so, you know, I've been working on this for about 2 years. I gave a talk about 2 years ago at SOCOM to the military about the importance of testosterone and how I think it's extremely important in terms of improving one's overall health. Remember that low testosterone has many negative impacts, low energy, depression, decreased bone mineral density. So people know this. They know about erectile dysfunction. But, Michael, it goes way beyond that. Low testosterone is a marker of overall health. Men with low testosterone levels are much more likely to have a heart attack. That's non-negotiable. They're much more likely to break a bone. They're much more likely to suffer from diabetes, obesity. They're much more likely to suffer from depression. And they're much more likely to have increased mortality. So I don't know another blood test on the planet that is a better marker of a man's overall health. It's not your thyroid. It's not your hemoglobin. And when we went to the FDA back in December, we made a recommendation that not just military, but all men should be screened for annual testosterone levels.
0: If you were trying to put into perspective, you know, we only do so many tests. Like, you, one guy in one place got glaucoma that was missed in a medical exam, and now I'm 20. When I was 25 years old, I think they're blowing, you know, air into my eyes. We can only do so many tests. If you were to say, Michael, I think this test for a 35-year-old is more important than blank that we already do.
1: I can't think of a better test on a man for men's health than an annual testosterone level. It is the best marker of your current health and your future health. So remember this, if a man has low testosterone, it's really, that means something else is going on. I call it the check engine light. Maybe he's going to have occult diabetes. Maybe it's called cardiovascular disease. Maybe he has a sleep apnea. I mean, something wrong is going on. A healthy 80-year-old man should not have a low testosterone level. They have a low normal testosterone. So when that testosterone level goes down, what is the medical condition that's causing it? And you need to check the engine light. So it's the best marker. And there is not another blood test. I'm going to tell you now, there's not a better blood test as a marker of a man's current and future health than his testosterone level.
0: Okay, so let's say we have an active duty guy. He's re-upped a couple of times. He's probably career if he's 30. He's just turned 30, and Hegseth's new ruling says you need to get screened. What's the number? What's that cutoff threshold that at 30, and I know that number changes by year, that you would say, all right, this needs some follow-up?
1: Yeah, so right now in the United States, we use the number 300 nanogram per deciliter. Now, some would argue that's a little low. If you go to Europe, they use 346. Other people use 350. But that there is a number. And remember that in order to be a candidate for treatment, you have to have low testosterone and you have to have signs and symptoms. So I'm a proponent of screening. But if someone's low and they don't have signs and symptoms, then obviously I would say you shouldn't treat. And if their levels are normal, I'm not a big believer in raising levels that are already normal. And you don't want to raise the levels above the normal range, superphysiologic. What we're talking about here are men who have low testosterone levels, who are symptomatic, who are candidates for therapy, and suffer from a condition called hypogonadism. It means that their testosterone level is low. And Michael, we do this with other conditions too. Like, what if your thyroid was low, right? It's another hormone. Your thyroid level is low. You have symptoms. And all we're asking to do is to replace it into the normal range. There's one exception with this population. They're young. These are young men. And remember that giving testosterone can make you infertile. So you have to be very careful when you give a young man testosterone, and there's got to be other ways to, there are other ways to raise the testosterone, but that fertility conversation has got to happen in these young men.
0: So if we are talking 30, 32, 33, 35, it could be even more for men, that's going to be part of the conversation before we say, hey, look, you're at 270. We are going to need to be pretty honest with that guy about the potential to harm your fertility, because I think even more so now than before, people are waiting longer. People may not meet that person until longer. They may remarry and want to do that. Is any of that reversible? I know you have done reverse vasectomies and things. Is that reversible or is that forever?
1: It is reversible, and there are medications we can give the patient to reverse. However, just remember, there's no guarantee that I can reverse you back to baseline. So the average man makes 80 million sperm per milliliter. Let's say take him down to zero because you put him on testosterone. Let's say I try to reverse him and I get him back to 20 million. Yes, I did reverse him, but he's 1/4 as fertile as where I started. So I think you just got to be very careful. Yes, I can reverse it, but there's no guarantee I can take it back to baseline. I was just saying, you know, you have to ask yourself, how many men are we talking about here? You know, like, are we talking about, you know, 10% of the military? The young men typically don't have low testosterone. So if you look at some historic studies, if you look at the ages, Hegseth talks about a screening between 20 and 30. Well, that's less than 1% of the population will have that. If it's between 30 and 40, which he's talking about, it's going to be between 1 to 2%. So it's a small number. And remember, we're talking about what we call symptomatic low testosterone. If I check a bunch of men's testosterone levels between the ages of 30 and 40, almost 10% of those men will come back positive. But we have to talk about only those men who are symptomatic, and that means it's about 1% to 2%. So that's a different number. The only thing I would tell you is that there's something very unique about military. So the military are exposed to conditions that will shut down their testosterone much more than the general population. So let's think about it. Chronic sleep restrictions, right? Significant stress. And when I talk about stress, they undergo physical stress and psychological stress. Both physical and psychological stress independently will shut down T levels. Chronic sleep restriction will shut down T levels. It goes more than that. A lot of these men have traumatic brain injury. They're on opioids for chronic pain, and they've used anabolic steroids in the past, which shuts down their natural production. So this population is at a much higher risk than the general population.
0: Can you hold with me for just a moment?
1: Sure.
0: Dr. Mohit Khera is our guest. Secretary of War Pete Hegseth announcing testosterone screening for our military. He's been involved with that. We'll talk more about it coming up.
2: The Michael Berry Show.
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4: Bridges bombed in Iran. I'm Lee Silicera, Fox News. The U.S. military says it's taken out bridges in and out of a key hub through the Strait of Hormuz. The military says this cuts off Iran's Revolutionary Guard from their supply and isolates them. Also today, Marines boarded a ship in the Gulf of Oman after the military says three ships tried to get through the U.S. blockade of Iranian ports.
5: A crude carrier capable of carrying 2 million barrels of oil on a ship the U.S. Treasury Department sanctioned back in 2024 as part part of Iran's shadow fleet.
4: Fox's Lucas Tomlinson in Tel Aviv is coming as the U.S. launched a six-day of strikes against Iran. Still, the White House says Iran and the U.S. continue to negotiate a ceasefire. White House Press Secretary Caroline Levitt says President Trump may touch on Iran and the economy in tonight's address, but the main focus will be on elections.
2: As he continues to push the Senate to pass the SAVE Act, which includes voter ID, despite the majority leader insisting he does not have the votes to overcome the filibuster. But some in the GOP are reportedly worried the president plans to relitigate the 2020 election rather than focus on Americans' biggest concern, the economy.
4: Fox's Aisha Hosni at the White House. Senate Democratic leader Chuck Schumer says the president's speech has nothing to do with the 2020 election.
6: It has everything to do with the 2026 elections. He's scared to death that he will lose in 2026. And so he's trying to change the subject.
4: Tune in to special coverage of President Trump's address to the nation at 9 p.m. Eastern on FoxNewsRadio.com. Texas Governor Greg Abbott says two people are confirmed dead in devastating flooding in the southern part of the state. It's the same region that was devastated a year ago. As much as 28 inches of rain fell over the last 3 days in Uvalde County, which was spared from the worst flooding last year. 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
0: Alabama's back-to-school sales tax holiday begins at midnight. Brittany Peters with the Alabama Retail Association says it's the first time in many years the state has raised what you may spend.
23: Previously, the items were capped at $100 or less for clothing and shoe items. It's now $156. The school supplies, where it was previously $50, it's now $78.
0: Many cities and counties are also waiving local sales taxes. The tax holiday runs through Sunday. The drowning of a four-year-old under investigation in Bridgeport, Alabama. Police say the four-year-old boy wandered off and ended up in a neighbor's pool. Gas prices in Alabama continuing to rise. AAA says the statewide average today is $3.59 a gallon, up a nickel from yesterday. I'm Jim Faraday.
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24: We had another warm and humid afternoon across lots of spots here in Alabama for your Thursday. We continue to see sunshine and clouds throughout the afternoon. We're still tracking a few possible isolated to scattered showers and thunderstorms towards your evening, but that chance does decrease once we get closer to our late evening hours towards the overnight. If you do see a storm, it could produce some brief heavy downpours, even some gusty winds with that. But around sunset, that chance obviously decreases. Into the overnight, skies become partly cloudy and lows are going to fall back into the lower to mid-70s. We're expecting heat in the forecast as we continue over the next few days with those chances for some possible scattered showers and storms. That's your forecast. I'm First Alert meteorologist Carlin McCreary on your side.
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0: Dr. Mohit Khera is our guest. He's also my doctor and a dear friend, somebody that I bounce ideas off constantly. I send articles, or he'll send articles, or I'll ask him questions about what do you think of this new treatment. I love the fact that, like my other doctors, he keeps an open mind, but it's rooted in research and studies and results. He's not afraid of new things, but he doesn't chase every squirrel either. Dr. Kara, we're talking about Pete Hegseth, the Secretary of War, the headline yesterday, a program that you've been involved with related to testosterone screening for our active duty service members. And he said, let me just go down here. The Department of, oh, no, that's not the line. But the line I'm looking for is that he made the statement that this is more related to their health than their performance necessarily in war, although it is designed to improve military readiness. If some guy, as you pointed out, we're talking about a very small percentage of people who are going to be a low testosterone level and symptomatic, and so a candidate for this treatment. Let's start with what that looks like. Are we just going to take some blood when they come in? How are we going to know somebody is a candidate?
1: Well, as every man who comes in should get two testosterone levels in the morning, and you check the levels and see if they're below a certain number. That number is currently 300, and then you ask if they're symptomatic. But as I mentioned earlier, I think that every man, let's just go back to every man over the age of 30, should have this done annually, because low testosterone is the best marker of someone's overall health. Michael, if I told you that I had this blood test, you can call it whatever you want, and I told you, Michael, it's going to tell you that if this blood test increases your risk of cardiovascular disease by 17%, it tells you about bone fractures, 50% more likely to have a bone fracture, 50% more likely to have diabetes, twice as likely to have increased mortality. This is what this blood test is going to tell me. Increase your risk for depression. Wouldn't you want to know that blood test? And if I told you that blood test will only cost me $39, you'd say, yeah, I want to know what my numbers are, because that's what this blood test tells you. Again, I don't know another blood test that tells me that. So I would want to know, if I was in the military, what percentage of patients have low T that puts them at risk for these conditions. It's a phenomenal screening tool to know your overall health, metabolic health, mental health, physical health. It's a great screening tool.
0: All right. So the Army notices they're well below 300. They don't, okay, you're symptomatic, you're a candidate. What's that process going to look like from there?
1: Sure. So that is two things to think about. The military is different in the sense that you have to worry about deployment. So if you start a medication and someone's trying to get their medication adjusted, or it's unstable, or they need frequent monitoring, the military will not let them get deployed. Currently, if you're on testosterone, you need to get a waiver for deployment. So if you are able to start the therapy, you have many options. One could be an injection. One could be a pill. It could be also a gel, a daily gel. So there are many treatment options. It's just you got to find the right one that works for you. Most people use injections because they're easy. It's once a week, and it puts the testosterone into the normal range. But I think from a perspective on military, if you had someone who was defending your country and his testosterone level was low, and you know that low testosterone decreases muscle mass, can cause some depression, it can decrease bone mineral density, it can decrease performance, and he is fighting against someone who has a very high normal testosterone level, your military personnel is at a significant disadvantage. Right? A significant disadvantage.
0: Sure.
1: And what you're asking is to raise the testosterone to a normal range just to equal the playing field. And so I'm not a big believer when I say optimizing, meaning getting you higher than the normal range. But if you are low and I can put you into the normal range, if I had an army, and that's what I want to do for my military personnel.
0: Well, one of the things is there's a lot of guys that are like me, World War II buffs, and the Germans, they were feeding these methamphetamines as they rolled across France, and when the French are anticipating when they're going to arrive, there's a speed at which they can arrive due to troop movements and things like this, and the French were so amped up they were able to. Obviously, we're not talking about that level, but we are talking about a pretty significant athletic, physical difference in prowess, strength, endurance over a period of time. God forbid we are engaged in a ground war. I mean, you're saying this is a significant difference in the performance of a troop.
1: It can, particularly if their levels are low. If their levels are low and you put them into the normal range, you can see significant improvements, not only in muscle mass, endurance, bone mineral density, cognition can improve in some patients as well. And to me, those are critical criteria for war.

0: bit mixed, but most studies will say there's a modest, it's a slight improvement in depressive symptoms. So my plea is that if you have someone who suffers from depression, check the testosterone level before you put them on an antidepressant, because putting them on testosterone, in addition to an antidepressant, we showed this in our study, could be synergistic and could help with their symptoms as well.
1: Interesting. I'm curious about something. You said that testosterone treatment can affect fertility, and you talked about sperm rates. What is the testosterone doing to the sperm? Is it killing it? Is it making it so that
0: you're not? Yeah, good question. So listen, Michael, the sperm needs testosterone. No testosterone, then sperm production goes down. But that is natural testosterone, the testosterone that your body makes. When your body gets outside world testosterone, like an injection, your body thinks, I got plenty of testosterone, I'm going to shut down. So when your body shuts down its own natural testosterone, your sperm count starts to plummet, right? Because your body thinks we have plenty of testosterone. So again, it's very important. If a young man comes to me and says, hey, I have low T, but I want to have a kid in the future, I say, you know what? I'm not going to give you testosterone, but I'm going to give you a medication that makes you make testosterone. That's safe, and it's going to make you more fertile. But I'm not going to give you testosterone and shut you down.
1: You talk about, Dr. Mohit Khera is our guest, Khera. You talk about folks who are symptomatic in addition to the blood test showing that they're low testosterone. What are some things that you see improve when someone begins the testosterone replacement therapy? In addition to obviously sexual function, we're talking energy, we're talking mood. What does that look like?
0: Yeah, most common improvements are obviously in sexual function. You see a significant increase in a man's libido. You see a significant increase in a man's sexual function or erectile function. But there are other tangible benefits. In other words, you see significant improvements in energy. I see improvements in depression, cognition. You definitely see improvements in bone mineral density over time. You see improvements in muscle mass. Some men will report improvements in sleep as well. You can see improvements in insulin resistance, meaning your diabetes, obesity, metabolic syndrome, weight loss as well. So that's actually very important. And just one comment on weight. You know, there's a big movement on GLP-1s. Everybody's using a GLP-1. We're losing weight. But you got to understand that when you put a GLP-1, you can lose muscle mass. Testosterone helps prevent
1: that. Dr. Khera, can you hold me for just one more second?
0: Sure.
1: I know you got to see patients. All right, coming up, I'm going to ask him a question. I know I'm going to get a lot of. Well, what about blood clots? What about heart attacks? What about side effects? What about... He will discuss that. Coming up.
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6: I'm Julian Edelman. 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
11: Headlines yesterday, Secretary of War Pete Hegseth announces new required Pentagon testosterone tests, who it impacts, 30 and above screenings for testosterone. Well, all of them being screened, but anyone 30 and above expected to take testosterone replacement therapy if their number is below 300. For those below the age of 30, it would be voluntary. And we talked about the fertility risk. Dr. Mohit Khera, Baylor College of Medicine, my urologist and a good friend and someone that I ask a lot of questions about testosterone often. Dr. Khera, as you know, we're going to hear from people, and I'm just reading my messages to confirm it would happen again, and it does. And that is this fear of prostate cancer. A lot of men are going to get prostate cancer, just as a lot of women are going to get breast cancer. You believe that the study that said that linked those two, I believe you think, is flawed. Speak to the risks of testosterone replacement therapy.
12: Yeah, Michael, there's two risks that people think about. It's really prostate cancer and heart attack, and both have been debunked. So the prostate cancer risk concern started in 1941 based on a paper on one patient. In 2018, the American Urologic Association came out with guidelines saying that patients should be informed that testosterone therapy does not increase the risk of prostate cancer, period. But in 2015, there was a large trial that you need to know about called the TRAVERSE trial, and it was requested by the FDA. I was one of the 9 investigators in this trial. This trial was 5,246 patients. We spent several $100 million to do this trial, and what we showed in this trial, that testosterone did not increase the risk of heart attack, period. We also showed that testosterone did not increase the risk of prostate cancer, so much so that the FDA in February of 2025 removed the cardiovascular risk from the labels. That's gone. And last month, the FDA announced that they will remove the prostate cancer risk from the label. So both of those are gone. Now, in my TRAVERSE trial, I just want to be fair, there was a slight increased risk in pulmonary embolism. The difference was 0.5% versus 0.9%. It was a small difference. But remember, we did the study during COVID, and we did a repeat study, and if you take out all the men who had COVID, there was no difference in pulmonary embolism. So again, I think the two concerns about prostate cancer and cardiovascular risk are debunked.
11: But they persist.
12: They still persist
11: mightily.
12: Yeah, because of an education. We need to get the education out to the providers. And I'm working now with PrimeMed and primary care groups, and we're trying to get the information out. You know, usually they say when something comes out, this was announced in June about the prostate cancer from the FDA, and 25 was the cardiovascular. It takes years for it to make it to mainstream practice.
11: Well, listen, I think the medical industry, and you and I have had this conversation, you know my views. I think the medical industry shot itself in the foot with through COVID, with pushing a lot of shots, I think through a lot of treat instead of cure and things like that. And you've shared things off air about your thoughts on the matter. But, you know, I've had incredible results. I've talked to you and a lot of other folks, and I've read a lot of things. I think it's a wonderful treatment. I think there is a natural skepticism that is understandable. And there's also a high rate of prostate cancer, and nobody wants it. I'm hearing from listeners right now that are on their way to their radiation treatment. So I think it's understandable why it's there.
12: Yeah. But Michael, our paradigm on the prostate cancer is switching. Do you know right now that if you walked into Johns Hopkins University with metastatic prostate cancer all over your body, one of the treatment options, high doses of testosterone. They call it BAT, bipolar androgen therapy. 50% reduction in PSA, 50% reduction in metastatic disease. Other studies as well have shown that it may have a protective effect. Even in my basic science lab at Baylor, we showed the same thing. So we're switching. The paradigm is switching, not so much from dangerous. Now there's some data on protective and beneficial and therapeutic. So I think that data is very, very interesting.
11: We have a lot of listeners who are at risk of prostate because of their age. Do you have other bits of advice for thoughts on what folks can do to reduce their likelihood of getting prostate cancer?
12: Well, unfortunately, most of it's genetic, and you have to make sure that you screen. The current screening guidelines are between the ages of 55 and 70, unless you're high risk. The beauty about the screening these days is in the old days, I'd have to do a biopsy on everybody if the PSA was up. But now we don't. Now I can get other blood tests like a 4K or a Phi that tells me more information. And what's been amazing in this field is the MRI. The MRI now gives me very accurate data on who really needs a biopsy and who doesn't. So the days of biopsying everybody is gone. We get an MRI. We get a score. If it says you're safe, I leave you alone. If it says you're not safe, okay, then we do a targeted biopsy, meaning not a random biopsy, but a pinpoint accurate biopsy, which is much more effective. So we've made good advancements in this field.
11: Well, and I think we've gotten away largely, I don't know if your field was doing as much of that, of sticking stuff up the booty hole, because that, you know, every dude has a joke about how much they don't want to do that. I think we've gotten away from that as a testing, right?
12: We have gotten away from that. In certain cases, I'll still do it just if I have any major concern. But most are using PSA and MRI as a way of screening, yes.
11: Well, my understanding is that the risk of puncturing something down there had to be measured against, okay, are there other ways we can do this? I know for like colon cancer, this colorectal thing, and I don't know if you have a thought on that. I think
12: Cologuard, yeah. I mean, I think Cologuard's good, but the problem is you won't be able to pick up a polyp. It's only going to pick up something's bad. It won't pick up something that may turn into something bad. So it's okay, but I think there's no substitute for a colonoscopy, you know?
11: If you're telling folks, and we've talked about this before, but there are always new listeners, good urological health. What are a couple of things that every man of every age can do?
12: One is make sure you hydrate. That's extremely important. There's nothing more important than diet, exercise, sleep, and stress reduction. You know, I talked this before. Mm-hmm. I don't have a pill on the planet stronger than diet, exercise, sleep, and stress reduction. And I'm hoping that every single person, when you wake up in the morning, you say, what am I going to do better on all four? And when you go to bed at night, you say the same thing, because that is the true fountain of youth right there.
11: You have told me repeatedly that 15 minutes of moderate exercise the moment you wake up is better than 30 minutes of intense exercise in the afternoon. Did I get that right?
12: Well, I think it's better in the morning in the sense that you're more compliant to do it. You're less tired, less likely to miss. But in terms of exercise in the morning, I do find that it could be more effective for most patients. I do. But I think in either case, the recommendations are 2.5 hours a week of moderate exercise, 75 minutes of intense exercise. And that recommendation isn't my recommendation. It's the American Heart Association. If you don't want a heart attack, you got to put in the 2.5 hours a week of moderate exercise and 60 minutes of weight training. Don't forget the 60 minutes of weight training, because sarcopenia, loss of muscle mass, is a big problem as we age. And what you want to do is you want to, I call it an airplane analogy, and I love this analogy. So we're all in an airplane and you're going up, and that's your health. At some point in your life, your engine's going to turn off. You've met people where their engine turns off and essentially they start gliding down until they pass. Well, if your altitude's really high with your health, you're safe, you're good. If your altitude is low when your engine turns off, you're hosed, right? Because your health span's not going to last as long as your lifespan, and you have X amount of years in disability. So your job now is to raise that altitude as high as you can.
11: Dr. Mohit Kara, thank you, sir. Appreciate it. And for those of you who are considering testosterone, Synergenix, S-Y-N-E-R-G-E-N-X, has locations all over. We also have a show sponsor who I talk about testosterone a fair amount with, Dr. John Cottingham, who's a concierge doctor, who you can text or call directly. If you do not have a good primary care doctor and you want a doctor that you can have a relationship with, you can talk like I just had that conversation with, by phone or by text. Cottingham does that all day, every day. I've sent people to him, I'm not going to tell you who, prominent people in this town, and they're just blown away. Email me and I will personally connect him with you. You need that relationship sooner rather than later. The concept of privacy is practically forgotten, overlooked. Nobody cares about it anymore, but I do. 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
13: Hey there, I'm Jason Alexander, and this is my dear friend, Peter Tilden.
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14: 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How about that?
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16: The Iran conflict escalating. I'm Lisa Lacera, Fox News. Roads and bridges around Bandar Abbas, a key hub to controlling the Strait of Hormuz, targeted by U.S. forces as the U.S. steps up its airstrikes against Iran.
17: For the past 3 days, Iran has